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1: 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We hear more on today's market activities from stocks correspondent Seth Sutel reporting from New York City.
2: More gains for makers of computer chips and other AI winners carried Wall Street higher. The S&P 500 rose 0.9% Tuesday. The Dow added 385 points. That's about 0.7%. The Nasdaq Composite rose 1.3%. Micron Technology and NVIDIA had solid gains for the second day in a row. They had fallen sharply last week. The price of Brent crude got close to $92 a barrel for the first time in 5 weeks as strikes continued in the war with Iran. That's up from less than $72 a barrel early this month. Treasury yields rose in the bond market. The yield on the 10-year Treasury climbed to 4.63%. Seth Sutel, New York.
1: News and analysis at townhall.com. From Washington, I'm Keith Peters. The tariff wars are heating up again, Bob Agnew reports.
3: President Trump has imposed 50% tariffs on most Canadian goods, declaring that Canada has been unfairly discriminating against American autos, alcohol, and dairy products. The move could unleash a new wave of economic chaos with risks of higher inflation and further fraying of relations. The administration said that Canada was one of the only nations other than China that retaliated against the president's previous tariffs and now must be held accountable. Bob Agnew reporting.
1: The Trump administration is seeking to toss aside a 60-year-old requirement for tens of thousands of private sector employers to submit workforce demographic reports each year to the Equal Employment Opportunity Commission, the agency responsible for enforcing anti-discrimination laws in the workplace. The proposal will be subject to a 30-day commentary period before final approval. More on these stories at townhall.com.
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6: Good evening. Tonight's forecast, mostly cloudy. Only a very, very small chance for rain with lows in the mid to upper 70s. Wednesday, highs reach the upper 80s to lower 90s. It's mostly cloudy with showers and thunderstorms likely, especially late. Thursday, a 90% chance of storms. Skies are mostly cloudy with highs in the upper 70s to lower 80s. I'm meteorologist Kat Campbell in the NCN Weather Center.
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7: In the bowels of a hidden bunker, somewhere under the brick and steel of a nondescript building, we've once again made contact with our leader, Mark Levin.
8: Hello, America. 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Our number, 877-381-3811. We will be taking calls soon. 877-381-3811. The reports of B-1 bombers heading to the Middle East right now as I speak. Maybe that has something to do with what the president said today in the Oval Office, which is the following. Cut five. Go.
9: Do you believe that Iran has moved nuclear centrifuges into Pickaxe Mountain? And when you say we're not done yet, what is left to finish?
10: Well, I think that they may have. We don't have it on record. All we do is read the fake news. You know, we see the news is so wrong so many times. So, you know, maybe this one they have right. But it's okay. It doesn't mean anything unless they have the material. You're talking about the centrifuges. Yeah, it doesn't mean anything unless they have the material. They don't have. We follow the material. That's where the action is. And we'll be hitting that area very probably pretty soon. And there's not a thing they can do about it. You know, normally I wouldn't say that. If I thought they could do something about it, I would never say that. But we'll be hitting that area pretty soon and very heavily.
8: And here he is trying to defend this country, trying to take down these remaining sort of outposts of potential nuclear weapons. Centrifuges, I think, are being hidden there, according to the Israelis, published reports. And here we have Chris Van Hollen on CNN yesterday. This guy is an Islamist-supporting member of the United States Senate. An Islamist-supporting member of the United States Senate. His wife is apparently very aggressively in that mode as well. He has undermined our troops from day one. He's undermining our country in the middle of a war. And there was a time when, regardless of the state, regardless of the party, that when a senator conducted himself this way, it was a political death spiral. But now they have candidates running and so forth and so on. Things are very wrong. A lot of it has to do with immigration. A lot of it has to do with homegrown indoctrination in our colleges and universities and in our media. But here's this Van Hollen. Cut six, go.
11: There is no plan, John. And the thing about this senseless war is that there never has been a plan. And
8: they repeat themselves, and they try to brainwash the public with repetition and slow. There's no plan. Yes, there's a plan. It's being executed every day. It doesn't mean that the plan works perfectly. No plan does in a time of war. But there's a plan. It is being executed. And it would be helpful if we had people who actually supported it in the Democrat Party. But you basically have one in the Senate. In the House, maybe there's a handful, but that's it. Go ahead.
11: The president said the objective was one thing one day. He changed it to something else another day. And now we see more Americans killed, more Americans injured, more civilians killed.
8: You know what, ladies and gentlemen? Do they seem like they're really upset about Americans killed? I don't mean to be controversial, but do they seem like they are? Did they seem like they were when Biden had that disastrous pullout in Afghanistan? Did they? They seem very concerned about any of this when illegal aliens are murdering American citizens and raping young girls and so forth and so on. Do they seem to care? No, they don't seem to care at all, do they? No, for them it's just another argument. Go ahead.
11: This is closed again. It's widening, as you reported. The Houthis are talking about closing the strait that goes into the red.
8: You know, the problem is we don't have a reporter that pushes back and says, you know, Senator, by now, if you had your way, the Iranians literally would have a nuclear weapon. Then what would you do? And they'd have 10,000 ballistic missiles. Then what would you do? No pushback at all. That's why none of these bastards want to come on my program. Seriously. Seriously. Go ahead.
11: And oil prices are going up, and other prices are going to go
8: up. Oil prices have gone down, but oil prices go up and down, but they really went way up when Van Hollen's policies were being implemented by his favorite president, Joe Biden. And then oil prices, your gasoline price at the pump for regular was $5.19 at its peak under Biden. You remember that? I remember it. I looked it up. That was the average, $5.19 a gallon under Biden, when there was no Iran and military action with Iran. It was self-inflicted through climate change policies that Van Hollen supports to this day. So he doesn't give a damn about the price of a gallon of gasoline, except, again, to use it as a political argument. Go ahead.
11: So you have the president who promised the country he'd keep us out of war and bring down prices.
8: Now, he promised the country there wouldn't be forever wars. He didn't say to the country, we're never going to take military action, even if the other country is building nuclear weapons with nuclear missiles in order to blow us off the face of the earth. He never, ever said that, did he? I despise these demagogues on the left. I despise them. Go ahead.
11: Doing just the opposite. When you're digging a hole, stop digging. That's what they should do.
8: Digging a hole, stop digging. He must have been at a Chinese restaurant. What do you think, Mr. Producer? Probably got a fortune cookie? Probably played the lottery numbers on the fortune cookie? By the way, I saw how those were made. My family did many years ago when we were in San Francisco, when you could actually walk in the streets of San Francisco and Chinatown. And we went into this place, and there were two old ladies, Chinese ladies, who didn't speak English. Two old ladies, we were there. And they had the round dough that you use to fold around the fortune in the fortune cookie. And they're making them and throwing them in a pile, making them. Then they have a little bit of an assembly line that wraps them. So they're fun to read, but if you actually believe, them or take them seriously, if you saw how they were made, you wouldn't. Take my words for it. Now we have Congressman Adam Smith on MS Now. Now, this guy said the other day to the Jewish Insider, I believe it was, that he voted to cut off Israel because his family was threatened violently. His home was actually maybe even broken into, if my recollection is right. And so he was threatened, so he voted to do it even though he didn't want to. Now, have you ever heard a congressman say that before, America? I haven't. Cut seven, go.
12: And look, and it feeds into the narrative of Trump as a fascist instead of a democratically elected president of the United States.
8: What? You know, Trump honors every court decision, every single court decision. Do not forget what they did to Donald Trump, and do not forget what they will do to him if the Democrats take the House. Fascism, thy name is Democrat Party. You've got communists running. You've got Nazis running, people with tattoos, people with records of fraud, people with the blind sheik who tried to blow up the Twin Towers the first time. You've got people running who are talking about dismantling our Constitution, who are trashing the Declaration of Independence, who are embracing Hamas and Mao Zedong, and you're calling Trump fascist? You sick bastards, are you kidding me? Go ahead.
12: I mean, George W. Bush regularly briefed us. We didn't love the wars or how they were going.
8: You hated George W. Bush. God knows you hated Reagan. You tried to impeach him, too. Go ahead.
12: Within the Bush administration, that there was a constitutional construct and a role for Congress and a role for the executive, and they were interested in
8: Congress, you have a role. If you want to cut off funding, if you have the votes, cut it off. But you don't have the votes. That's your constitutional power. That's it. It's a big, big power. And it was used to end the Vietnam War when Gerald Ford was president of the United States. Congress cut off the funding. And if they have the votes to do it today, but they don't. They could, but they don't. And so they go on and on about this fascism stuff. There's nothing fascist about what the president's doing. How sick. Go ahead.
12: Even as they pursued their own objectives.
8: Shut up, you idiot. I'll be right back.
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0: Yeah. Mm-hmm. Another make a deal Mitch kind of guy. But I just wanted to leave with this also. First of all, man, it's great to talk to you. I mean, I've been listening to you a long time.
1: Thank you.
0: You know, you're such a nice guy. You really are.
1: You're very kind. Thank you.
0: Have you ever heard of a Mossad, Hassan Youssef?
1: Yep, I have. He's the son of one of the founders of Hamas.
0: Hamas.
1: Yeah.
0: Yes, sir. So have you ever thought about having him on? Because I've watched some of his videos.
1: All right, let me tell you something. I've never told anybody this. All right, Ron, you hang up, but listen to the show. I'm going to fill you in on on something that happened. I'll fill in the whole country while we're at it. So we'll be right back. I'm gonna answer Ron's question. We'll be right back.
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3: Tonight's forecast, mostly cloudy with only a very slim chance of a storm. Lows dip into the mid to upper 70s. Wednesday, it's mostly cloudy. Highs still reach the upper 80s to lower 90s. And rain and storms are likely, especially by the evening and Wednesday night. Thursday, we've got a 90% chance of rain. Skies are mostly cloudy with highs in the upper 70s to lower 80s. I'm meteorologist Kat Campbell in the NCN Weather Center.
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0: right. For decades, Americans have been holding physical gold. Wise Americans who have diversified in retirement accounts as a hedge against inflation, against geopolitical turmoil, honestly, against massive debt and economic dislocation here at home, as a long-term store of value, very, very wisely. 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What an opportunity. Nobody else is doing that. Nobody else is doing that. All right. Let us go to Mike. How do you pronounce this in Wyoming? LaBarge, Wyoming, Sirius XM satellite? Is that right?
1: That's correct. LaBarge, Wyoming.
0: Very
1: Founded
0: good.
1: Founded by a famous trapper years ago.
0: How are you, sir?
1: I believe I got to talk to you. I've been listening for you for 20 years out here in what's left of our oil field. But
0: thank you.
1: You know, I just wanted to bring up that I don't think America really understands we're at war. You know, if they have to sacrifice one thing, they're bitching about it.
0: You're right.
1: And when we get ever hit on our home country again, and, you know, we're going to be paying a lot more. I mean, a $5 gallon of gas is not going to make any difference at all. Mm-hmm. And it just hurts my heart that, you know, so many people are unpatriotic. And if they don't come out and vote, you know, we're just liable to get into all this communism. And the other side votes.
0: Let's just be honest. The communist votes, the Islamist votes. But I don't know. I got to pray. We're going to work very hard behind this microphone to get people out to vote. But if people don't vote, we're going to lose. It's that simple.
1: Well, I'll tell you, I hope people do listen, and people need to spread the word, because I think a lot of people got out and voted for Trump last time, and, you know, that's how we overcome all the ruthless cheating going on. But if they don't get off their ass and get to voting, and once we lose it, we're going to play hell getting it back.
0: You're right. We're not going to get it back. You know, once liberty is lost, it's virtually impossible to get it back. Thank you for your call, man. Wyoming. It's an honor to know you're listening to me out there. I very much appreciate it. You know, it's an honor when I go through the call list, ladies and gentlemen, Wyoming and Montana and North and South Dakota, and then we have Maine and Florida and Pennsylvania, Texas and Michigan, and you move out west, we got all the states out there, and south, we got all the states here. Every corner of this United States, it's just such an honor. I've got 1 minute. Sandy in Montana, the great KJJR. Go for it. Go.
2: My Philadelphia brother.
0: Thank you.
2: You know, this paradigm that the DSA wants. These media anchors and personalities, athletes with their salaries, Hollywood with their salaries, actors, producers, creatives, free agencies, who do you think they're going to go for first? They're
0: right.
2: Going after your money.
0: You're right. You're right. Well said. The left. You're going to get whacked and you're going to deserve it. But the problem is you're dragging the rest of us. We salute our armed forces, especially tonight. Kick ass. Our armed forces, police officers, firefighters, emergency personnel, ICE, thank you. Truckers, thank you. And all the men and women, the freedom fighters all over the world, and you, the American people, God bless you. 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
9: Funding for the military.
10: Defense Secretary Pete Hegseth faced questions and protests at a Senate committee hearing. Hegseth says the cost to fight the war in Iran has gone up.
11: The estimate we have as of today is $37.5 billion.
10: Hegseth says without more funding, the military faces critical shortfalls. Washington Democrat Patty Murray says the Strait of Hormuz is closed, and President Trump had mentioned several times a deal is near and the war would be over.
12: This war is now spiraling out of control again. The president is threatening escalation and suggesting this could be another forever war.
10: The White House issued a statement urging support of the budget resolution without modification immediately. Ed Donahue, Washington.
9: National Hurricane Center senior hurricane specialist Philippe Papin says Tropical Storm Bertha will move into the south between Wednesday and Thursday.
13: Current forecast basically shows it approaching and then moving inland kind of right along the Louisiana coastline here in about 36 to 48 hours. So we're talking basically Wednesday evening into Thursday morning. And then the track takes it basically right along the Gulf Coast, but during this period it weakens to a tropical depression.
9: Authorities in Mississippi, Louisiana, and Florida have opened sites to provide sandbags. Red flag warnings are posted along some Gulf Coast beaches advising swimmers about the dangers of riptides. The Senate Intelligence Committee has advanced the nomination of Jay Clayton, President Donald Trump's pick to head the nation's intelligence agencies. The vote was 9-8 along party lines. On Wall Street, the Dow by 385 points, the NASDAQ rose 329, the S&P advanced 65, oil near $85 a barrel. More at townhall.com.
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9: Joe Biden's appeal in a DOJ investigation has been rejected.
15: A federal appeals court has rejected a request by Joe Biden to block the release of audio recordings and transcripts of his interviews with a memoir ghostwriter before he was elected. A divided three-judge panel suspended its decision until August 3rd to allow more time for Biden to consider another appeal. The panel's 2-1 ruling found that there's a substantial public interest in disclosing the material the Democrat wants to keep hidden. The recordings were obtained by a special counsel who investigated Biden's handling of classified documents. Republicans demanded the material after the special counsel declined to file charges. High up in 20, Washington.
9: ESPN is undergoing a significant round of layoffs for the first time in 3 years after taking over the NFL network in April. Some on-air personnel were affected. News and analysis at townhall.com. From Washington, I'm Keith Peters. A federal judge hits the brakes on a proposed entertainment industry mega-merger.
16: Paramount and Warner Brothers Discovery have been ordered to pause their $81 billion merger for at least 2 weeks, allowing states challenging the deal more time to see their case through in court. 12 states, led by California, sued to block Paramount's pending buyout of Warner, alleging the combination would extinguish competition in Hollywood and lead to fewer choices for consumers, especially moviegoers and cable customers across the U.S. Rich Thomason reporting.
9: The director of the Smithsonian's National Museum of American History is pushing back against a White House report, labeling the institution's leadership as radical activists. Anthea Hardig told the House Oversight Subcommittee on Tuesday the report does represent the museum's work. The report criticized the museum as not telling history in an inspiring and unifying way. More at Town Hall.
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19: Good evening. Tonight's forecast, mostly cloudy, only a very, very small chance for rain with lows in the mid to upper 70s. Wednesday, highs reach the upper 80s to lower 90s. It's mostly cloudy with showers and thunderstorms likely, especially late. Thursday, a 90% chance of storms. Skies are mostly cloudy with highs in the upper 70s to lower 80s. I'm meteorologist Kat Campbell in the NCN Weather Center.
20: WEEB. We've got you by the ears. Rising from the heart of the swamp, a beacon of truth is casting its light. From sea to shining sea, The Vince Show. Here's Vince Colonnaise.
21: All right, 844-484-3872, 844-4-THE-USA. That's the way to join us today. From coast to coast, from sea to shining sea, another busy day in the good old U.S. of A. The President of the United States in the Oval Office answering some questions this hour on what exactly is going on with Iran. We had a bunch of headlines this morning suggesting that the President is in the midst of deciding one of two pathways forward, although With President Trump, he typically carves a third path. But the claim from Axios today is that the president is nearing a fork in the road in this Iran war. And option one would be to pursue a new 10-day ceasefire aimed at reopening the Strait of Hormuz. Option two, launching a massive joint military campaign with Israel to force Tehran's capitulation. Now, the president has not yet made a decision, the report claims, but officials believe that the next few days will determine which path prevails. There's quite a few negotiators behind the scenes. You've got Qatar, Egypt, Pakistan, all these mediators who are frantically trying to navigate towards a deal again between the United States and Iran. And the Trump administration is looking at all of this. But meanwhile, the president's also sending a whole bunch of military resources to the Middle East. The United States military has sent dozens of fighter jets, refueling aircraft to the region in just recent days, assembling the forces needed for what Axios refers to as a major escalation. Israeli sources on high alert, preparing for a possible expansion of the war into a full-scale coordinated campaign within days. Now, CENTCOM wrapped up 10 straight nights of bombing yesterday, last night, as they do each evening, saying that we've been bombing the hell out of all of these various military targets along the coastline right there near the Strait of Hormuz in order to try and stop Iran's terror of commercial ships moving through the area. So that continues. But the president was just asked about this, and there's one other headline that you should know about right now related to all of this. The Houthis in Yemen, the Iran-backed terrorist group in Yemen, they're also claiming that they are shutting down the Saudi ship traffic. They're declaring a maritime blockade on Saudi Arabia. And just to put a picture in your mind's eye of what we're dealing with here, Saudi Arabia is nestled between the Red Sea and the Persian Gulf. So it's to its west, it has the Red Sea. To its east, the Persian Gulf and Iran. That's where the Strait of Hormuz is. The western side, that's where the Houthis are trying to lock down the strait that allows Saudi Arabia to move goods in and out. In other words, if they don't have access through that strait or through the Persian Gulf, well, then they've got a lot of problems on their hands. The Saudis would. So Iran trying to really disrupt Saudi Arabia here and drawing the Saudis even deeper into conflict. So things are very dicey right now. And the president is once again juggling chainsaws here and trying to get to an answer. Listen to the president asked a few moments ago about this Houthi blockade of the Red Sea. And he said, we'll deal with this if necessary.
1: What is your level of concern of a blockade of the Red Sea by the Houthi rebels, opening up another front in the war?
2: See what happens. So far, it hasn't happened. Might happen. But we take care of things. If something like that happens, we take care of it. You know, we've done that with the Houthis before. And we haven't heard from them in a while since we did what we did originally. That was about 45 days of very powerful action we took against the Houthis. And we've had no problem with the Houthis. They've had no problem with us for a long period of time, including during this conflict. I think that if there is something like that, we'll just have to take care of business.
21: Trump speak for we're going to blow you up, so don't do that. That would be a bad idea. Don't shut down this shipping traffic to the Saudis. So the president with a warning there. The president also asked a few moments ago by one of the legacy media outlets about negotiating with Iran. And the way that the reporter phrased the question, they said, there are no signs that Iran wants to stop fighting. That is not what Marco Rubio said the other day. That is not what administration officials have reported over and over and over again. Iran is desperate for the United States to sit back at the negotiating table with them. And I'm not sure the president's quite ready for that conversation yet. Because the president said this weekend, you kill our troops, we're going to punish you to unbelievable levels. And we're going to keep punishing you. That's the president this weekend on Truth Social. Here he is today, asked about dialogue and telling this reporter, you have no idea what you're talking about.
22: Mr. President, there are no signs that Iran is ready to stop fighting. So what is the plan? Is the plan to just keep bombing until they give up?
2: There are no signs. What, do you know something that I don't know?
22: Well, they continue to attack our allies.
2: You don't know what the dialogue is behind the scenes, that they want to meet desperately to try and end it because they're getting decimated. You don't get that when you listen to your fake station, but you don't know You don't know anything.
22: So what, talks are still possible?
2: You know something
22: possible,
2: that I don't know? Do you know something I don't know?
22: Well, tell us.
2: I will tell you. They want to desperately meet. And until they're ready to meet in a meaningful way, we have no interest in even...
21: All right, that's it. So like, until we get a serious sign that they're ready to meet and ready to stop being lunatics, we have no interest. But how do you know that there's no dialogue? What are you talking about? Of course there's dialogue. I'm the president of the United States. We're actively engaged in it. We heard the other day that they're engaged both, that was from Marco Rubio. He said directly and through intermediaries with the Iranians. So there are elements of the Iranian regime who are begging to come back to the table. But look, the punishment's going to continue until morale improves. We've got to keep destroying military targets. We have to keep destroying anything that would pose a threat, first and foremost, to American troops, and secondarily, to the free navigation of ships through the Strait of Hormuz. That's it. Let's just blow all of that up. Blow all of those military targets up until we can get to a better place where, regardless of what they think they can do as they go forward in the negotiations, or if they think they can play rope-a-dope, if they're so decimated and destroyed they have no other options than to accede to the president's demands, that's a great path. And that's the path the president seems to be pursuing right now. In fact, I saw Scott Bessent today indicated that he has shut down another source of funding for the Iranians. He was reporting over on the Fox Business Network that he found a ton of money that the Ayatollah, the supreme leader, has that he's had in crypto. And Scott Bessent said, we tracked it down, we froze it. Listen.
0: Most, if not all, of their capability to rebuild. And then we moved on to what we call economic fury. And that's a 1-2 punch. It's the blockade. And then what we're doing at Treasury, and we are tracking these accounts all over the world. We froze a crypto wallet leaked to the IRGC the other day, about $130 million. We have found the money man for the Ayatollah. We are tracking the Ayatollah's properties around the world. We hope to soon be able to print his $100 million plus properties and show the addresses. And we're preserving this money for the American people, but most of all, we are constricting the regime. Their currency has collapsed. It is at an all-time low versus the dollar. It's in free fall. And we think the inflation rate is upwards of 180%.
21: So we got the squeeze on them in every possible way. I mean, how else can we do it? You know what I mean? They're economically squeezed. Their ability to export energy. We have a blockade set up now again. Squeezed. They can't do that. They've got inflation out of control. We've killed the top two layers of their leadership at the beginning of this conflict. We destroyed their nuclear program. We decimated their industrial capacity by more than some estimates are 80%. Their ability to produce these missiles has dropped dramatically. Their ballistic missile production capacity has dropped to nearly zero per month. They are backed completely into a corner here. Completely. So once again, it's really straightforward. If they want a great future, the president is ready and willing to provide it. But if they want to keep being blown up, well, then keep acting like terrorists, because the president will keep blowing you up, which he has been doing. That's it. It's always, look, this always goes back to the president has carved a different path than the one establishment Washington has demanded of him. He was elected to break the status quo, to find a new path forward, and he's working on it now with Iran. The market's responding, by the way, positively today. The Dow and the S&P 500 up about a percentage point today. Things are in the green as we speak. I think the market is giving us another signal. Let the president cook. More ahead on The Vince Show.
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10: 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Vince Colonnais.
13: By the way, the president in the Oval Office seated alongside all of his top cabinet officials, actually, and that includes the vice president of the United States, the secretary of war, the aforementioned Scott Bessin, everybody in the House today, although Marco Rubio is traveling, so he's not inside of that Oval Office as we speak. But the president, this is a meeting today between him as well as the president of Lebanon, President Aoun, I guess you have to howl it when you say it. This is what that sounded like as the president was meeting with Aoun today. Take a listen to this.
14: Thank you very much. It's a great pleasure to be with the president of Lebanon. He's highly respected in his country and actually long beyond his country. We've spoken previously on numerous occasions through representatives, and the relationship is very good. I think that Lebanon has been a very mistreated country for a long period of time. It's an amazing group of people, professors, doctors, lawyers, great intellects, and it's been hit hard for many, many decades, really. It's been hit very, very hard. And yet I have people that live in Lebanon, people that are parents of friends of mine, many cases, and they would never leave. They would not leave under any circumstance. They love it.
13: Remember, the circumstance that President Trump's dealing with here, that he's trying to settle down, is he's trying to stop the Iranian-backed terror group Hezbollah from constantly attacking Israel from Lebanon. Okay, so that's the big conflict here, and he's asking Israel to kind of to draw back a little bit from its incursion into Lebanon. Hey, pull back a little bit more towards Israel. And the president navigating that with the Lebanese president now in the United States.
14: They love the country, and it's probably a dangerous place in a lot of ways, but they live in areas, they say, we hear bombs going off all the time, but we want to live in Lebanon. They love the country. Very smart people, very successful people, and they live there. But it has been. It's been a country of great intellect, great intellectuals. They still love it. They want to be there. And we're going to help it. We're going to help it a lot. So it's an honor to have the president and your representatives here. We've already met a couple of times, and we've had some good meetings. And we are going to solve a lot of problems. We've already solved some of them for Lebanon. As you know, there's a Hezbollah problem. But we've done some things that I think the world will take notice. Again, it's been a very badly treated place and country, and we're going to have it properly treated and treated with respect that it deserves. And Mr. President, it's an honor having you. Thank you very much.
15: Honor. No, thank you.
14: Thank you.
15: I've been looking forward to this visit for a long time.
14: Thank you very much.
15: Meeting such a great president like yourself.
14: That's a very nice thing. See, he knows how to get to me. He knows. He can have anything. Now he can have anything.
13: Now he can have anything he wants. So you'd be nice to me. You can have literally anything you want. The Secretary of War also had some remarks today talking about the Iranians. Pete Hegseth here talking about what the U.S. military can do to them. Take a listen.
16: Just how we're doing, General Speaker.
17: Well, it'll be an honor as well to join you at Dover to recognize these incredible Americans committed to the cause just like you are. Yeah. Something no president's been willing to do. 47 years, they build up a conventional capability, like the North Koreans did. Remember, that's how North Korea made their way to a bomb. So much weaponry that no one was willing to stand up to them. President Trump was. And
13: that was the predicate for why we went in when we did. Remember, the ballistic missile capacity was developing at such a rapid pace in Iran that they would have a missile shield to prevent anyone from stopping them from fulfilling that breakout time on their nuclear weapons. That's why we went in, because they didn't want the ballistic missile capacity to outpace our ability to get in there and stop them.
17: Continues to this day. Iran's been given every opportunity to negotiate, to show that they're reasonable on the Strait of Hormuz. But if they're going to shoot at commercial shipping, then we're going to hit them, as the president said, 10 times harder. Which every night we're degrading them further and further, and the president has all the options necessary. If they want to talk, they can talk. Otherwise, they can deal with the War Department, and we're prepared.
14: And the blockade is up and fully.
13: You know, you ever wonder to what extent these guys ever get any sleep? You know, imagine having that job. Imagine being. And I'm not saying, you know, it's got to be the honor of a lifetime. You're the Secretary of War. I'm not saying anything otherwise. I just think that, like, it's got to be crazy that every hour of the day that there's something important going on. We've got troops in harm's way. We've got these really important missions underway. There's all these military targets being selected. We're watching for incoming as the Iranians are firing missiles in every direction, trying to hit our troops, trying to hit our allies, trying to hit Middle Eastern countries. The weight of that job must be very heavy. The weight of that. It must be intense. And not just, you know, for the Secretary of War, for all these guys. Just how endless. J.D. Vance is right there in the Oval Office. his wife just had a baby. What was it, 48 hours? How long ago did his wife have a baby? It was just a couple days ago. He's not on paternity leave. He's the vice president of the United States. He's back at it right away, working on this, high stakes. And the president, I think he said this today, too. I have to find the clip if he did, but I've heard him say it before. His view is like, look, I'm not doing, I know the midterms are coming up. I'm not doing any of this because of the political calculus. I'm not thinking about the politics of this.

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6: Tonight's forecast, mostly cloudy with only a very slim chance of a storm. Lows dip into the mid to upper 70s.

0: Wednesday, it's mostly cloudy. Highs still reach the upper 80s to lower 90s, and rain and storms are likely, especially by the evening and Wednesday night. Thursday, we've got a 90% chance of rain. Skies are mostly cloudy with highs in the upper 70s to lower 80s. I'm meteorologist Kat Campbell in the NCN Weather Center.
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3: We'll get to illegal aliens here in a moment because we have some new data on all the deportations that the Trump administration is doing, which is great. I'm glad we're deporting people. I always want more. There's no number that would ever satisfy me except for all of them, everybody. If you're going to be here, you got to be here legally in the United States or an American citizen, which is de facto legal if you're an American citizen. This is because that's your country. Let's before I get there, though, one more thing from the Oval Office I want to share with you. This morning I was chatting, as I do each almost every day, with our White House correspondent, Reagan Reese. And Reagan told me, she's like, I think I'm going to ask him about whether or not he's going to impose consequences on China. And why would we impose consequences on China? Well, there's a lot of reasons, but one big reason would be what the president just announced last Thursday, that China stole voter data for 220 million Americans. That was what he revealed during his speech on Thursday. The Chinese Communist Party did that to us, and we've heard from people like John Solomon working with the president of the United States on this transparency project, saying that this would give China some really haunting power over the American election system, their ability to manipulate our elections. So will there be consequences for China as a result of this? And I told Reagan this morning, Jim, I said, my spidey senses are telling me that the president shared that information with us, declassified that information and shared it with us, mostly as a predicate to push the Save America Act. I think he's looking for domestic results more than anything right now. It's never been a secret that China is meddlesome and destructive and constantly interfering in all sorts of ways. That's just the nature of our relationship, if you want to call it that, with China. But I was pretty certain that the president meant this to apply more domestic pressure than some new public predicate to impose consequences on China. But here's the president actually answering that question for himself today. Here's Reagan asking it, and then the president answering.
4: Mr. President, are you planning on putting any pressure or consequences on China for what you announced about them meddling in the 2020 election?
5: Well, we're going to talk to them about it. It took place a long time ago. I think China is maybe a little bit different today than it was then. But look, they do things and we do things to them. I'll be honest. We do things to them, too. It's not a one-way street. But we'll be talking to them. Yeah.
3: All right. So that goes right to my hunch. The president shared that information as a form of domestic pressure. That's it. This wasn't brand new information to him. It's not brand new information that the Chinese are meddlesome, that the Chinese Communist Party is constantly trying to manipulate and gain advantage here in the United States. They've got their weirdo police forces trying to enforce Chinese law against Chinese nationals inside of our country. Tens of thousands of Chinese illegals pouring in. Chinese birth tourism. We got a lot of problems with China. Fentanyl. How about fentanyl towards the top of the list? 100,000 Americans a year dead? All those precursors, those chemicals, going to the cartels in Mexico at cost from China, Chinese encrypted apps being used, imported into the United States. The Trump administration has done a lot to shut that down. Those deaths have gone down dramatically. But yes, that battle continues with China, the president trying to navigate it here diplomatically. But yeah, it was about domestic pressure for the Save America Act. Get Congress to do something for the rest of us. And that brings us to last night's address from Mike Lee. Mike Lee went for over an hour yesterday making the case for the Save America Act on the Senate floor. Now, this is not where I want to see Mike Lee give the speech. It is certainly the location, but not the format, because I would love to see Mike Lee do this in the course of an actual filibuster fight, a straight-up, real-life Senate debate, the likes of which we haven't seen in a very long time. You don't need 60 votes to pass legislation in the United States Senate. You need 60 votes to end debate early. That's really what it's about. You know that cloture vote that they talk about? 60 votes. It's about ending debate early. But the reality is in the Senate, they don't have any debates anymore because they say we don't have 60 votes to end debate. Well, wait a second. You didn't even start debate. So how can you talk about ending debate? Everything about the Senate is jacked up. 60 votes to end debate. You know how else you can get to 51 votes without that 60 vote to end debate situation? You have the debate. The debate goes all the way to the bloody end, and then you just get 51 votes to pass the legislation. That is how it works. So here's Mike Lee yesterday giving the Save America Act another big old push on the floor of the United States Senate.
6: Mr. President, imagine your shock if, while on your way to the theater, let's say, I don't know, maybe you're going to the opera. You're planning to pick up your tickets at will call. You arrive at will call at the appointed moment, and you say, yeah, I'm Senator Pete Ricketts. I'm here to pick up my opera ticket.
3: Pete Ricketts.
6: I gave them to somebody else. You found out that the theater was handing out tickets at will call without any form of ID. It would probably be a little disappointing to you or to any other American.
3: Yeah.
6: Any other human in that circumstance, realizing that it's important to find out whether you are who you claim to be before you're given something.
3: You know, in Virginia, you can't buy wine in the grocery store without your ID being checked, no matter how elderly you look. There's never going to be a circumstance, apparently, where they just look at me and they say, hey, you can have it. And I know I look fantastic. I know I look young. I'm not questioning that detail. I'm reveling in it. But the point is, they check everybody's ID just to buy a bottle of wine. And you go through one of those self-checkouts, you put the bottle of wine through, then suddenly you get this big warning light blaring on your station so that the whole store knows that you have to have your ID checked. It's a big event. And they come over, and they don't make up a birth date as they enter it into the computer. They look squarely into your card, and then they write it down accurately. That's how it works. You go to Olive Garden, the never-ending pasta pass requires a freaking photo ID. Spaghetti has more integrity than our election system. Spaghetti. Mike Lee saying, for will call. Try this. When you go to a hotel, you ever stay in a hotel? You go to a hotel. What's the first thing you hand to the clerk at the front desk? Your ID. Two cards. Usually your ID and your credit card for incidentals. Those two cards. Boom. Can I get a photo ID and a credit card, please, for incidentals? Boom. Right away. You need IDs for everything. Everything. Well, except for voting in the United States of America.
6: Where your identity matters. The same could be said of a whole bunch of other human transactions.
3: You're right.
6: Ordinary human interactions involving day-to-day transactions that any of us can be expected to engage in multiple times every single week. One day, maybe it's theater or opera tickets. Maybe the next day, it's withdrawing money from a bank. You show up and money's gone from your account because your bank stopped requiring people to show ID. They can come along and claim to be someone they're not and take someone's money that is not theirs.
3: In fact, you can't even log into most of your online accounts without two-factor authentication these days, right? For random things. You're going to need to enter your two-factor authentication to log into this account. A PIN will be sent to you.
7: I can't get into my company email without putting in a code.
3: I haven't been in my company email in years. But that's one of the reasons. Like, what? There's a full-blown, you got to, like, you know, put your blood on a thing and, you know, and then it'll finally let you in. Iris scan. Yeah. No, it's true. It drives people crazy. They're like, you don't use your company? No. I got too many things to do. Time to figure out how to use every form of identification to get into company email. Yeah, that's the way it works. But not for voting. Oh, no. No, voting is a pinky promise situation.
6: The mere fact that we have a lot of people who are allowed to vote doesn't diminish the seriousness of not requiring people to prove that they are, in fact, who they claim to be when they show up to exercise that important right. Some people, when denying that there is any need for us to act here,
8: will throw out things and say, well, that's fine for the bank or for theater tickets or for the pharmacy, but this is an important constitutional right. It is a fundamental right. My response to that is, yes, exactly. And that's exactly why we need it. The fact that it involves a protected fundamental constitutional right is a reason why we need to make it easy to vote and hard to cheat. That, Mr. President, is exactly what the Save America Act does. It's exactly what it would do. When I set out about 3 years ago to write this bill, along with my partner in the House,
3: yep,
8: Congressman Chip Roy from Texas.
3: God bless both of them. God bless Chip Roy. God bless Mike Lee, true champions of this legislation. At times, I think he's being almost too diplomatic as he deals with some of these other idiots in his own party. But I am not going to knock him for a failure to push this. He has been pushing it. He came up with it. He wrote the bill. And so did Chip Roy. Chip Roy and Mike Lee deserve all the credit in the world for this. So does the president, and so do you. Every one of you who have been browbeating your senator to do the right thing. In fact, here's Mike Lee on why hasn't it passed yet? What's going on?
8: It's clear that Congress can fix this problem. We have the authority to do it. So what's the holdup? Well, it certainly isn't the American voter, because the American voter, by a margin of like 3 out of 4 or 4 out of 5, depending on which poll you look at,
3: right,
8: believes that it's important that people who show up to vote ought to have to prove who they are. And they ought to, at the time they register to vote, to have to establish their citizenship and thus their eligibility to vote in the first place. We're talking about 75 to 80, some as high as 85%, depending on which poll you look at. Those are Democrat voters and Republican voters alike, all agreeing that this is a problem. It's a problem that Congress can and should fix. So what is the holdup? Well, it's hard to say what the holdup is, but I can summarize it this way. It's Senate Democrats.
3: And some Republicans. I'm going to say what he's not saying. And some Republicans.
8: The Save America Act is popular literally everywhere in the United States of America, except in this chamber, and except among Democrats in this chamber. Everywhere
3: else, and some Republicans.
8: It's a no-brainer. Everywhere else, it's popular. It's only here that they don't want to pass it. Why? Why don't they want to pass it?
3: Well, cheating and laziness. Democrats support cheating, and some of these Republicans are too lazy to do the right thing.
8: One could argue that if you benefit from the status quo, you don't want any change to that status quo.
3: Right.
8: Especially if you benefit from it in a way that's likely to go away if you change the status quo. These are all fancy ways, Mr. President, nice ways of saying, perhaps some of those who are opposed to it
3: just say it
8: might be afraid of what happens if they're not allowed to rely
3: they
8: on
3: like
8: non-citizen
3: fraud.
8: Votes.
3: They want fraud.
8: Even though federal law flatly prohibits non-citizen voting in U.S. elections. No, that is not a good reason to oppose this.
3: This would be like saying, hey, speeding's illegal, but we'll never check. You're not allowed to speed, but we're never going to once put a radar gun out on the street to catch you. This would be like, don't rob the bank, but we're never locking the vault. What are these? What is it? What are these enforcement mechanisms? These non-existent enforcement mechanisms. We have immigration laws, but we don't have a border. Well, we've seen what happens. You know what happens under those circumstances? Look, well, wait a second. It's illegal to just pour into the country without permission. Oh, that's funny. Because Biden brought them in by the tens of millions at your expense. But I thought that was illegal. Whatever. Should we be doing that with our elections? If you saw what happened to our border and you thought to yourself, that's horrifying. You can't have, and I know you thought that. I mean, think about it more broadly. There are Democrats who, for the first time in their lives, woke up to the reality of what that meant. Remember the images out of Chicago and New York, and all of a sudden these Democrats going crazy over the fact that, what is going on? Why do we have all these illegals in our community? What's going on here? And the answer is Democrats. The answer is meaning the Democrat leaders had brought them in. You can't have this. And so it became a problem. The Democrats, they had, in their view, a messaging problem. They needed to conceal the damage they were doing to the country by opening our borders in this way. But that same lesson can be applied to anything. It's one thing to have a law. It's another thing to enforce it. And that's true in our elections. It's one thing to say that non-citizens can't vote in our elections. It's one thing to say that fraud is illegal, not allowed in our elections. It's another thing to enforce it. And if we're going to enforce it, we're going to need the Save America Act to do it. A lot more ahead on The Vince Show.
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6: I have so much good stuff to share with you. Please don't go anywhere. You're going to love it. It's so crazy what's happening in the world today. We've got to roll through all of it. You know that National Museum of American History that's supposed to tell you about, you ready? American history? Not doing that. It's not doing that at all. In fact, when people arrive in Washington, D.C. and they stroll through the museum, by the time they leave it, they hate the country because they're told all sorts of lies about it. Then they leave and they're like, I didn't know America was all about bondage and children swapping their genders. Well, yeah, if you believe the crap that's in this Smithsonian National Museum of American History, the idiot propagandist who's in charge of it, seated before Congress today, not answering questions, but man, it's fantastic. Brandon Gill. Woo! That guy, he's so good. He is, I think others have noted, he is Socratic. 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

0: All right, one more from Mike Lee, who says, you know what? No more vacation. Let's just stay here and pass this thing.
1: Both simultaneously be back into session in the Capitol until, wait for it, September 14th. Mid-September. This is the last week, absent some change in the respective chambers' meeting schedules, the last legislative week until mid-September, which will take us to just, what is that, 6 weeks before the November election? That is unacceptable. We don't have a lack of time, Mr. President. We have a lack of spine.
0: That's right.
1: Don't ever confuse lack of time with lack of spine, because they're two very different things. If we truly lacked time, that would be one thing. We've got time. We're just choosing not to use it. We're choosing to use it differently, and I would add very poorly if we don't take this up. Take it up now and stay on the bill until it darn well passes. The Senate should stay here tomorrow, this weekend, next week, through weekends and long scheduled recesses, as long as it takes.
0: Yeah.
1: If opponents want to block it, let them do so in public.
0: Yeah, let them do it in public. Can I offer one suggestion to Mike Lee? Just one, because I think he's been a hero throughout all of this. The next time they try and send everybody home on vacation and they say, do we have unanimous consent for everybody to go home on vacation? Can you deny them unanimous consent and just say, actually, no, you don't have my consent at all. Stay here and do your job.
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12: News this hour from Town Hall. I'm Keith Peters in Washington. President Trump discussed diplomacy in the Middle East with the leader of Lebanon today. Willie Nelson has the latest.
13: While sitting alongside Lebanese President Joseph Aoun, President Trump said he would be willing to speak with Hezbollah as part of an effort to bring greater peace and stability to the Middle East.
14: But I would speak to Hezbollah. I speak to everybody. I'll speak to people that a lot of people think I shouldn't be speaking to, and things work out. I would say this: if the president wanted me to speak to Hezbollah, you know, he's lived with Hezbollah for a long time. And if the president wanted me to speak to Hezbollah, I would.
13: Remains a U.S.-designated foreign terrorist organization. Willie Nelson, the White House.
12: The U.S. military says it completed an 11th night of strikes on Iran as the two countries vie for control of the Strait of Hormuz. U.S. Central Command says the latest targets struck early Wednesday, including aircraft hangars and drone storage sites. The barrage came after President Trump telegraphed that strikes would be intensifying. there may be some reporting changes for the Equal Employment Opportunity Commission.
15: The Trump administration is seeking to toss aside a 60-year-old requirement for tens of thousands of private sector employers to submit workforce demographic reports each year to the Equal Employment Opportunity Commission. The EEOC's Republican majority voted 2-1 to rescind that data collection requirement, marking a quiet but profound salvo from President Donald Trump's shakeup of civil rights enforcement. The EEOC, which receives more than 88,000 worker complaints each year, has historically used that data to guide its enforcement priorities. I'm Lisa Dwyer.
12: On Wall Street, the Dow up by 385 points. The NASDAQ rose 329. The S&P advanced 65 points and oil near $85 a barrel. More at Town Hall.
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12: An update on President Trump's ongoing battle with New York Times journalists. We hear more on this story from correspondent Haya Panjwani reporting.
18: Before he was elected, a divided three-judge panel suspended its decision until August 3rd to allow more time for Biden to consider another appeal. The panel's 2-1 ruling found that there's a substantial public interest in disclosing the material the Democrat wants to keep hidden. The recordings were obtained by a special counsel who investigated Biden's handling of classified documents. Republicans demanded the material after the special counsel declined to file charges. High up in 20, Washington.
12: ESPN is undergoing a significant round of layoffs for the first time in 3 years after taking over the NFL network in April. Some on-air personnel were affected. News and analysis at townhall.com. From Washington, I'm Keith Peters. A federal judge hits the brakes on a proposed entertainment industry mega-merger.
19: Paramount and Warner Brothers Discovery have been ordered to pause their $81 billion merger for at least 2 weeks, allowing states challenging the deal more time to see their case through in court. 12 states, led by California, sued to block Paramount's pending buyout of Warner, alleging the combination would extinguish competition in Hollywood and lead to fewer choices for consumers, especially moviegoers and cable customers across the U.S. Rich Thomason reporting.
12: The director of the Smithsonian's National Museum of American History is pushing back against a White House report, labeling the institution's leadership as radical activists. Anthea Hardig told the House Oversight Subcommittee on Tuesday the report does represent the museum's work. The report criticized the museum as not telling history in an inspiring and unifying way. More at Town Hall.
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21: Good evening. Tonight's forecast, mostly cloudy, only a very, very small chance for rain with lows in the mid to upper 70s. Wednesday, highs reach the upper 80s to lower 90s. It's mostly cloudy with showers and thunderstorms likely, especially late. Thursday, a 90% chance of storms. Skies are mostly cloudy with highs in the upper 70s to lower 80s. I'm meteorologist Kat Campbell in the NCN Weather Center.
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1: Rising from the heart of the swamp, a beacon of truth is casting its light. 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
22: All right, 844-484-3872, 844-4-THE-USA. That is the way to join us today, coast to coast, sea to shining sea. I told you yesterday about the breaking news. Unfortunate, yet again, another left-wing lunatic conducting a terror attack on an ICE facility. An anti-ICE lunatic attacking a federal building, 26 Federal Plaza in New York on Monday morning. Of course, Zoran Mamdani came out yesterday and was condemning it. This is awful. Why would you do this? I don't know. You keep breathing life into all this lunacy alongside the rest of your compatriots, your comrades in the Democrat Party, who keep saying that ICE agents are terrorists, bad guys, killers, roving the streets, gunning people down for no reason. That's you who keep saying things like that. And yesterday we found out the name of the suspect is Andrew Arabaca. Andrew Arabaca, two law enforcement sources telling Fox News Digital. He was carrying anti-ICE stuff on him at the time of the alleged attack. And you can see in the security footage, this woman's horrified as she's watching from an elevated position, I guess from her apartment or an office building, looking down on all of this and seeing him dump an entire container of gasoline on the ground in front of the building. He lights it on fire. He's throwing incendiary devices. Authorities tackle him and take him into custody. A couple of injuries for the guys who responded to the attack. They said, FBI Director Kash Patel said yesterday, quote, this morning an individual deployed an incendiary device outside of 26 Federal Plaza in New York. The individual is in custody. Two minor injuries have been reported. The FBI's Joint Terrorism Task Force is investigating this incident. Well, I think we can come to some rapid conclusions here. One is that the guy was carrying, quote, anti-ICE stuff on him, so we know what his motive was. He wanted to hurt ICE agents. And why would he want to hurt ICE agents? Because he believes the lies the left tell. That's why. I think we can stitch up those details immediately in this investigation. And the lies are so over the top. You know how bad the people are that we're taking into custody? Now, it's one thing, of course, we should arrest every illegal alien. Anybody who breaks our laws, the consequences are get arrested, get deported. And then if you're going to come to the United States, come the right way. And if we need you here, we can devise some legal means to bring you here. But this is a deal that we have to not only agree to, we have to be in charge of. You don't just get to make it up. You can't invade. But man, they're catching some bad dudes. DHS just gave us a roundup of the people they picked up this weekend. Do you see this list, Jim? DHS put this out last night and said that while Americans this weekend were enjoying the weekend and the FIFA World Cup finals, the brave men and women of ICE law enforcement worked around the clock to arrest the worst of the worst, including murderers, rapists, violent assailants, drug traffickers, and other public safety threats. And then they give us a list of some of the people with mugshots. And if you want to see the mugshots, go check out the Vince podcast this morning, rumble.com/Vince. I rolled through some of these mugshots. Now, you may not want to go out of your way to see the mugshots. These are ugly dudes. They're not visually appealing, but it is really jarring to see how many awful human beings are in the country illegally. Didn't have to be here. None of this had to happen, and yet the left let them in. And so what do we have? Well, here's one, and I won't get the pronunciations right on all of this, some exotic names here. Hiep Nhoc Win, a criminal illegal alien from Vietnam convicted for first-degree murder in Lexington, Oklahoma. They just picked that guy up. Here's another Vietnamese guy, Truc Nhoc Tran, convicted for murder, driving while intoxicated, aggravated assault in Santa Ana, California. From Guatemala, Juan Baldomar Figueroa Lopez, busted for sex assault of a child in Denver, Colorado. So we got murders, we have child rapists, molesters. None of this had to happen. There's another. Fabio Junior dos Santos, a criminal illegal alien from Brazil, convicted for aggravated assault, dangerous weapon on a child under 14 years old in Gardner, Massachusetts. From El Salvador, criminal illegal alien Rafael Flores Aguilar, convicted for assault with a deadly weapon, intent to kill or inflict serious injury, Guilford County, North Carolina. Another Vietnamese guy, Thuoc Ba Dinh, convicted for aggravated assault with intent to murder in Madison Heights, Michigan. And I'm barely scratching the surface. The list is long. There's a lot of pictures, a lot of crimes, a lot of the most vile crimes imaginable. Guys getting picked up this weekend. Well, that's good. That's good news. How many more people are being picked up? Well, we just got some updates on this subject. Yesterday, Bill Malusian over at Fox. We like Bill. Bill's a good reporter. Bill gets some data from ICE. New ICE data dump reveals that the agency has carried out, you ready? In fiscal year 2026, dating back to October 1st, 357,000 deportations so far. 357. So far since October 1st. Now, let me be crystal clear about what that means for a moment. That is forcible deportations. That is, we grab them, we eject them. 360,000 since October 1st. Now, you probably are thinking, as I thought when I saw this, like, okay, that's great. Hundreds of thousands, I'll take it. But we've got, what, tens of millions that came in under Biden? We've got a lot more to go. We're not, look, that's since October of last year. We'll end the fiscal year at the end of September. We don't have that much more time to go. Doesn't seem like we're going to get to a million deportations at that scale for the year. We've got tens of millions to do. Tens of millions. There's a lot of work to do here. A lot more to do. Now, ICE is limited by manpower and resources, all the normal things that any human endeavor is limited by. It's also limited by Democrats, which got in the way of ICE's operations over the course of the last year, remember, because they kept defunding the government to prevent ICE and Border Patrol from even having the resources to do this job. That's one of the reasons why things dipped. But we did get an update recently from Tom Homan, who told us that June was the single highest month on record for deportations in the entire history of Immigration and Customs Enforcement. Here's Tom Homan. Listen to him. He was just over on the Fox News channel this past week laying out some of the numbers here and saying, hey, look, anybody who thinks that we're easing up or pulling off the accelerator on this, you just don't know what you're talking about. Listen to this.
2: President Trump is sitting in the Oval Office today because of his promise to secure the border. We have the most secure border in the history of this nation now, and because he promised mass deportations, which we're doing. Matter of fact, you know, I read a lot of social media posts that we're not living up to it. It's just a bunch of crap, right? Were numbers down a few months ago? Yes. Why? Because the government shut down. Why was the government shut down? Because of the chaos in Minnesota that we fixed, right? So once we got turned down with the money, once the reconciliation bill passed, we're hitting on all cylinders. In June, last month, ICE arrested more illegal aliens than any time in the history of the agency. And in July, we're on track to beat that. So we're hitting all cylinders. Yeah, the numbers are down for a while because the government shut down, but now we're hitting all cylinders. And we still got a couple of thousand more agents to hire. So it's going to continue to increase.
22: All right, well, that's encouraging. This is one of those issues where I love the debate around it. I love it. I love it. Because I love how we will never be quite satisfied, even with our people in charge. You know, Tom Homan, is there any question that he's serious about deporting illegal aliens? I don't think so. He's legit. He's been legit for a long time. The president hired the right guy for the job to be the border czar for his administration. Do I have questions about Mark Wayne Mullen? Yeah, I do. I do have questions about Mark Wayne Mullen, and I think it's worth keeping a close eye on him, keeping the pressure on. But I love that this is a debate on the right. I love the pressure on this subject. Give us more. Give us more. Give us more. This is the way America's supposed to work, where you have American citizens, voters, who are, they don't care who's in power. They want what they want, which is their country back. They want a secure border. Thanks to the president, we have one. And they want foreign nationals who've invaded our country to leave, please. Now, going back to those numbers I was just talking to you about,
4: to give you some more context on them, that those forcible deportations since last year, 360,000, just about 357. That's just the people we've picked up and thrown out. That doesn't include self-deportation numbers. Remember, if you do all that math together in the first year of the Trump administration, DHS told us that there were 3 million people either forcibly deported or self-deported from the country. To put a finer point on that, 2.2 million of those were self-deportations. 800,000 of them were forcible deportations. That was in year one. So now we're in year two, and I'm rooting for more. I'm rooting for more records. Tom Holman tells me July is going to be a record. Great. And then August needs to be a record too. And September after that. Keep giving us records until there's no more illegals to deport. And then the numbers go down for obvious reasons. And then maybe we can start deporting some Democrats just to keep the numbers high. But here's the president of the United States talking about this. Listen to the president today in the Oval Office. And saying he was with Tom Holman this morning, and he is as locked in on this subject as he's ever been.
5: Well, this is what's happening with the people that they allowed to come into our country. They shouldn't have allowed them to come in. They shouldn't be here. They're radical lunatics, and I'm getting them out. You know, we're getting them out at a pace. You know, we've gotten rid of more than any other president. I read stories. They try and give you phony stats. I was with Tom Holman this morning. He'll give you the statistics if you want, but we're getting bad people out of our country at levels never seen before. There's never been a time when more bad people, and you take a look just here in Washington, we took out almost 5,000 hardline, hardcore criminals, most of whom came in during the open border periods of the previous administration.
4: All right, so we're doing it. He says, I read stories, I try to give you phony stats. We're getting rid of people at scale. Mr. President, keep it up. We're rooting for you and want you to hit records. When I come back here in a moment, hold on with me. I've got some breaking news about non-citizens voting in America. You heard me correctly. Voting in America's elections. Hold on. We got a lot to talk about. More ahead on The Vince Show.
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0: Coach Pete's Money Desk, America's wealth coach and best-selling author, Coach Pete DeRuda. Coach, can you talk about your approach to building income in retirement?
1: Well, I'm passionate about retirement income because I'm going to retire one day and I want to make sure I have income. I want everyone listening to make sure they have a structured income plan, protected income that's never going to go away until you do. And if your spouse is still here, they continue to get that income. There's no games, gimmicks here. But we're all used to these gimmicks, right? You hear all the stuff and then when you get it, it's not what you expected. Ever bought a car before?
0: Oh, yeah.
1: So there's all different games that are played out there, but there are a lot of risks that we face as consumers, and we need to make sure to, before we make a decision, to get the information that we're entitled to, not what someone is feeding us.
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7: Hold on. 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I feel so much better taking C15 from Fatty 15 each day. 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Studies show that when we don't get enough C15, our cells can become fragile and age faster. To address this, doctors spent more than a decade developing the pure science-backed C15 found in Fatty 15, which helps repair cellular damage, helps you support your sleep quality, cognitive health, metabolism, and steady energy. 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
6: Vince Colonnade.

All right, so just days after the president disclosed, we've got non-citizens all over the voter rolls in a couple of states in the United States, over 250,000 in just four states. We now find out from the state of New Jersey, led by Democrats, in particular Governor Mikey Sherrill, they have 6,600 non-citizens at least registered to vote on their voting rolls. Here's the headline from the New York Times just out in the last few minutes. DMV error, it was an error, led to 400 non-citizens voting in New Jersey, governor says. Roughly 400 non-citizens voted in New Jersey after about 6,600 of them were improperly registered to vote between June of 2023 and June of 2024 because of what they're calling a software error at the Department of Motor Vehicles, Governor Mikey Sherrill announced on Tuesday. Can I, again, I'm just processing this with you for the first time. Can I point something out here? Hermie Dillon and the Justice Department have been investigating all of the states in order to get access to their voter rolls to figure out what's going on. Does this not feel like Mikey Sherrill's getting ahead of something? Oh, yeah, no, there's non-citizens, 6,600 of them on our voting rolls in New Jersey, and 400 of them voted. All of the people affected had disclosed that they were not citizens when they registered for either a driver's license or an ID, but were nonetheless placed on the voter rolls in error. Well, how about that? So they straight up said, I'm not a citizen, and they were put on the voter rolls anyway in New Jersey, a Democrat-run state. These individuals answered no when asked on a keypad whether they were U.S. citizens when applying for driver's licenses and identification cards. But through no fault of their own, the system registered them anyway, the governor said in the statement. All 6,600 people will be removed from the voter rolls. Okay, to be clear, these are just the ones who told the truth when they were at the DMV. What about the ones who lied? We're only talking about the 6,600 who said, yeah, I'm not a citizen. What about the guys who lied about it? Have we audited that? Is this not, come on, hello, follow-up questions here. The New York Times could not independently verify the figures, the Times says. The casting doubt. I love that. Because it can't be. After the Times, years ago, they used to tell you about problems with voter fraud when they thought that Republicans might be behind it. Now they try and minimize it. The Democrats are definitely behind it. Ms. Sherrill, a Democrat who took over in January, held a news conference to disclose the error tied to a software vendor that is being phased out of use in New Jersey. State officials became aware of the error last week and began an immediate investigation into what had happened. Quote, I want to underscore how seriously I take this matter, she said, the governor said. Wait, okay, so here's another question. Why did state officials become aware of the error last week? Isn't that interesting timing, Jim? Last week is when they discovered this? It was right as the president gave a gigantic speech on election integrity and the presence of non-citizens on the voter rolls nationwide. It was right as the Trump Justice Department is investigating all of these states and the extent to which we have meddling going on in our elections. New Jersey just came to its senses. Somebody sped down the Garden State Parkway with urgent information. Hey, I've got 6,600 people who are registered here who shouldn't be. What's going on exactly? It does feel like the truth is emerging.

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6: Tonight's forecast, mostly cloudy with only a very slim chance of a storm. Lows dip into the mid to upper 70s. Wednesday, it's mostly cloudy. Highs still reach the upper 80s to lower 90s. And rain and storms are likely, especially by the evening and Wednesday night. Thursday, we've got a 90% chance of rain. Skies are mostly cloudy with highs in the upper 70s to lower 80s. I'm meteorologist Kat Campbell in the NCN Weather Center.
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1: Really remarkable stuff out of New Jersey. Again, just reading through the New York Times coverage here, as Mikey Sherrill discloses that they've had 6,600 non-citizens that just registered to vote at the DMV. Whoops, it was an accident. They said they were non-citizens when they were getting their driver's licenses, and then they were registered to vote anyway. It was a glitch. What about the non-citizens who lied? What about the ones who said, I am a citizen, and lied, and then were instantly registered to vote? Do we have any data on that, or we're getting nothing? Nothing so far. And also, why did they just discover it last week? Why last week? Isn't that interesting timing? Keep our eyes on that story. That thing that never happens just happened again. Non-citizens registering to vote. And then voting. Not just registering. Voting in the election. I love the idea that everyone's just hapless. Whoops. I was registered to vote. Whoops. I cast a ballot. Like, can we ever get whoops, you were deported? Can we get whoops, justice is finally prevailing? That'd be nice, a nice whoops for once. That'd be a massive improvement. There was a hearing in Congress today about the disaster that is the Museum of American History in Washington, D.C. And it is a disaster. We know because the White House undertook an investigation about all of this. They put out a report recently explaining very carefully that if you try and go through the National Museum of American History right now, by the time you leave, you hate the country if you don't know any better, because the left has taken it over and destroyed it. And so here is Tim Burchett today walking people through. They hauled in the woman who runs the director of the museum. They hauled her into Congress today, and boy, it was a mess for her. Listen to some of this. Here's Congressman Tim Burchett questioning her.
2: The many examples of politicization of the museum are well documented in the comprehensive report the White House Domestic Policy Council recently issued on July 4th, the nation's 250th anniversary. The report makes clear that the museum's woke exhibits and materials reflect a broader vision held by the museum leadership, particularly its director, Dr. Aletha Hartig, who is here today with us. Dr. Hartig proudly takes credit for changing the museum's mission statement, which no longer uses the term American history.
1: That's right.
2: Refers to the infinite richness of that history. The museum is now guided by an interpretive plan that ensures all topics focus on the core issues of our time. And do we want to guess what they are? Race and identity, gender and sexuality, environmental change, immigration and migrations, and economic inequality top the list. Also, a Center for Restorative Justice at the museum, created under Dr. Hartig's watch, hosted a decolonization working group to investigate historical harms that result in ongoing systematic oppression. To remove any doubt about her intentions, Dr. Hartig, in her own words, states that she views history as a prime tool of social justice. Here's a brief telling video. The director of Museum of American History,
1: uh-oh,
2: in public remarks repeatedly implies Americans are illegitimately occupying their own country.
1: He's got receipts. Holy cow. They're going to show a video of her now. She's seated right there. Listen to this. Click play. Here we go.
3: Before we begin, let us pause to acknowledge with gratitude the Native peoples on whose land we gather today.
1: Oh, no.
3: These are the ancestral homelands of the Piscataway people.
1: Oh, no.
3: Joined by the Nakhachtank and the Powmunkey tribes, and, of course, their descendants.
1: Oh, no.
3: We acknowledge the Native peoples of, more broadly, of the Americas.
4: Wherever you are, at this moment, give thanks to the first people. On his land, we live, love, struggle, and work.
1: You know whose ancestral homeland this is that we are currently occupying? You ready for the answer to that? Americans. Your ancestors. I today would like to honor my ancestors who came before me on these lands. It's your ancestors. It's okay to say that. In fact, kind of required for you to have an appreciation of the great history that you are inheritors of, that we are inheritors of. You notice she's the head of the Museum of American History, and she wants you to know that you're a bad person for being here.
4: At this moment, give thanks to the first peoples on his land. We're honored to live, love, struggle, and work. wherever we're viewing this, let us acknowledge and give our respect and gratitude to Native peoples for the opportunity to work and live in their territories.
3: Wherever we are today, let us acknowledge and give our respect and gratitude for the opportunity to work and live in their territories.
1: This is, by the way, so they're showing a compilation of videos, and it looks like every one of these videos, she starts with some demented land acknowledgement that the left loves employing. Have you noticed the extent to which this is like a religious exercise? You know, it's the opening prayer rather than an actual opening prayer. let us bow our heads in prayer as we begin this meeting. She's straight up like, let us acknowledge the land that we exist on is stolen from the First Nations people. We live on Turtle Island, and all these like ridiculous, you know, incantations that they use to start their meetings. This isn't normal. This is abnormal. Everything about this is abnormal. It's self-loathing. They're preaching hatred of your own country, that you should feel ashamed that you live here. Sorry, sweetheart. Don't feel ashamed. Love it. I'm celebrating it. 250 years of it. Very excited about that. Got the American flag out in front of the house. I've got the bunting. We're doing that all year. We love it here. And there's nothing you can say that can dissuade me from that. In fact, you shouldn't be the director of the National Museum of American History. And yet she is. So she gets hauled in before Congress today. And you've got a bunch of great questions from Tim Burchett. Now, I'll get to the Democrats. I'm sorry. I'm so excited by this hearing that I really want to jump all over the place. But let me just get to Tim Burchett today first, who starts drilling her on the fact that the museum has had exhibits that display, and I told you about this when the news broke, bondage. You may hear some of this and you'll be like, what is he talking about? Bondage? No, I'm not even talking about slavery. Bondage is like a sexual thing, like sexual outfits, like leather, bondage, sexualized transgender material and other highly sexual content. What the hell does this have to do with American history? Here's Tim Burchett asking her, and watch as she tries to evade.
2: Gender and sexuality are highlighted by your museum. The poster behind me shows an exhibit called Entertainment Nation on display now. Do you think these exhibits behind me are appropriate for children?
1: No answer?
4: So I recognize some of the images from Entertainment Nation. And
1: by the way, the images, so you know, the leather bondage, naked women hugging each other, men dressed as women in drag races. This was all in the Museum of American History.
4: From, I think, some other sources. But let me, I think, tell you what I think is most important.
2: Ma'am, I mean, yes. You have pictures of bondage. You have some overtly sexual things up there. You have transgendered folks, I assume that's what they are, and some, I don't care who it is. I don't care who it is. It's still
1: some Democrat goes, that's RuPaul, the drag queen guy. He goes, I don't care who it is. What are you talking about?
2: Not a fan, I can tell you that. But in another exhibit, a six-year-old girl asks why she doesn't have male genitalia. Do you really think that content is appropriate for children?
1: Good question.
2: I mean, do you think little girls have penises? I mean, let's get to the basics of this. Do you think that's appropriate?
1: Answer the question.
4: So, sir, I believe the exhibition and project you're referring to is Girlhood, It's Complicated.
1: What?
4: Which was a temporary exhibit in our museum that closed, I believe, in 2020.
2: Ma'am, I didn't ask you that. I asked you, do you think, is it appropriate?
4: Yeah. So in that exhibit, sir, with permission of the author, we shared a 13-year-old's diary, which I believe is what you're discussing. And in that diary, they wrote about sleepovers and Latin class and math exams.
2: Ma'am, do you think that's appropriate? I appreciate this.
1: Sorry, let me just ask a really core question here. What the hell does this have to do with American history? This is the American History Museum, not Ripley's Believe It or Not Pervert Edition. This is the American History Museum. What are you doing to my museum?
2: Long time, ma'am. Do you think that's appropriate? Do you think that is appropriate for a child to see? Yes or no?
3: I understand your question, sir, but...
2: No, you don't. You're not answering. You're just running on, ma'am, and I appreciate your hospitality, but the reality is you are not answering the questions. You are funded by taxpayers, and the taxpayers would like to know, is that appropriate?
3: So, sir, Girlhood It's Complicated was not designed for children. It had a label in the beginning of the
5: what?
3: Exhibition that shared with parents...
5: Oh, my gosh, she's an up-talker, too. Which is a sign of an intellectual lightweight, to be clear. So she's in charge of the museum. She's an idiot. And then she says that that particular exhibit had a warning against children seeing it. What? Why is it in the museum then? Isn't one of the primary reasons, one of the primary excursions that we have our kids do is take a field trip to the museum? You know, all right, kids, come on in. Just don't look at that exhibit. Girlhood, It's Complicated. What's in that exhibit? Okay, if you knew that this is so insane that kids can't see it, why would you put it in the museum? This is like those, you know, those school board meetings where the parent starts reading the pornography that's been put into the classroom and then all the school board members get scandalized? Remember that? They, over and over. We've seen that play out over and over. And they'll be like, oh, but this is a school board meeting. You shouldn't be reading that out here. Well, then why are the kids reading it? That's the question the parents have. That's the right question.
3: About some of the topics that would be covered. And we do that with exhibitions that we think kind of need that help. So parents then can come and
2: look at
3: objects.
2: All right. Well, thank you, ma'am. I understand you're not going to answer it. I'm going to run out of time.
5: Yeah. You're full of crap. This woman, holy cow, they should fire her. They got to get rid of her. Now, if it was just straight up to the Trump administration, they would do it, no doubt. It's a little more complicated than that. But J.D. Vance has a role. He's on the board here. He's got a role in this. I know what J.D. Vance wants. He wants to get rid of this idiot. You got the Supreme Court Chief Justice John Roberts, who is also a part of this equation. I hope he knows what the right thing to do is here. Come on, do the right thing, John Roberts. Please. Give us a little bit of territory back after that stupid birthright citizenship decision. Would you please get rid of this idiot? And then Brandon Gill. Oh, he's great. Brandon Gill. He's great because he's Jim's congressman. I think that's what's made him great. Here he is today. Jim nods along. He's like, yes, that's it. That's the reason. Here he is today using the Socratic method, just asking really simple questions and letting these idiots, just prove how dumb they are. He asks about this exhibit. One of the handouts at the museum is that to be polite is related to whiteness. This is a real thing. This is in the Museum of American History. To be polite is to be white. It's a very bigoted assessment of the world. And so Brandon Gill asks her, are you a white supremacist if you're polite? Are you a white supremacist?
3: Excuse me, sir.
6: Is it important to be polite?
3: Yes, sir.
6: It's also interesting because the same mass action toolkit that your organization has been promoting references politeness as a defining characteristic of white supremacy culture. Ma'am, are you a white supremacist?
3: No, sir.
6: You're not? Can you help me square why your organization says that being polite is part of being a white supremacist?
3: I'm not exactly familiar with that passage of the mass action toolkit, which is not
6: I can show you
3: one
6: the passage
3: that we developed.
6: Right here.
5: I can show you it. It's right. I love his tone. So she's the uptalker. He's just always even keeled. He's just presenting all of this in a wonderful and monotonous way. Brandon Gill, absolutely crushing it. I've got so much more, including Jasmine Crockett. Yes. Crazy Crockett is a part of this hearing. And it's as insane as you've ever heard her. More ahead on The Vince Show.
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0: Brandon Gill crushing this woman under the weight of the truth. Take a listen to this.
1: Would you say that the goal of history is to be objective?
2: Thank you, sir, for the question. You know, I think that there are many goals of history, and certainly as you collect, as we do, examine evidence, create scholarship.
1: Is objectivity one of the goals of history?
2: We strive to be objective and nonpartisan and not based on any ideology.
1: So it's one of the goals. Doesn't that seem a little bit concerning? It certainly does to me, because as part of this white supremacy document that your organization has promoted, objectivity is a core and defining aspect of white supremacy culture. Do you think that it's the goal of the Smithsonian Institution to promote white supremacy culture?
2: Sir, do you mind sharing with me which document?
1: It's white supremacy culture right here. This is part of the mass action toolkit that your organization has promoted for several years now under your leadership. Are you promoting a white supremacy culture at the Smithsonian?
0: Come on now.
2: Am I promoting a white?
0: Oh my goodness.
1: Ma'am, is this a difficult question?
2: No, sir. I'm just thinking about the mass action toolkit. We didn't develop it. But back to your question, no, we're not promoting any ideology.
1: Does it concern you that your goal is objectivity? One of your goals is objectivity, and your mass action toolkit references objectivity as a defining characteristic of white supremacy culture?
2: It's not our toolkit.
1: It is your toolkit. You've been promoting it for quite some time.
2: We did not come up with a toolkit, sir.
1: But you've been promoting it.
0: Oh, look at her.
2: It was used as a reference, I believe, probably in 2019, 2020.
1: Yes, under your leadership, it has been used as a reference. Is Mickey Mouse racist?
2: Mickey Mouse is not racist.
1: It's not racist. According to the Smithsonian Institution, one of your exhibits referenced Mickey Mouse as representing, quote, vestiges of longstanding traditions of blackface minstrelsy. Would you describe that as racist?
2: No, the historical trajectory of the origins of Mickey Mouse tie directly
1: So Mickey Mouse is rooted in racism. Is that your testimony?
2: No, sir, it's rooted in minstrelsy.
0: Yeah. Oh, look at her bobbing and weaving, ducking, trying to hide from the reality that she's a psycho, a complete psycho. I've got so much more ahead. I can't contain it all, so I have to share it with you ahead on the Ventrio.
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6: Trump administration asking Congress to fund the expanding war with Iran. At a Senate Appropriations Committee hearing, Republican Chairwoman Susan Collins says much of the $93 billion budget request predates the war with Iran.
7: Some of the requirements, such as the shortfalls in munitions, have been well known to this committee for some time. And prior to the conflict with Iran, there has been bipartisan support to address these shortfalls. While these munition shortfalls have been years in the making, they are growing increasingly urgent.
6: House Republicans sounding the alarm over Democrat socialists. House Speaker Mike Johnson says he remains optimistic the majority of Americans will ultimately reject socialists on the November ballot.
8: Not on our watch. We're not going to do that. And I am very confident. In fact, I'm very enthusiastic about the upcoming midterm election because I believe that people are beginning to see this. And it is going to motivate voter turnout for true Americans who love their country and want to keep it.
6: Johnson's been on the road for 2 weeks, traveling to districts all across the nation. He's hearing from constituents concerned over the rise of the Democrat socialists.
8: Everywhere we go, the American people are seeing and understanding. They're articulating in their own way the stark contrast between the two sides. As we say all the time, this is not your father's Democratic Party. The chasm between the two sides and their visions for America and what we believe, our principles, our priorities, our platforms, has never been more divergent than it is right now.
6: Changes in Ukraine. President Volodymyr Zelensky has fired General Oleksandr Syrskyi as commander of Ukraine's armed forces. That decision follows days of major protest. More on these stories, townhall.com.
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6: A federal judge approving a $1.5 billion copyright settlement involving AI company Anthropic. Here's Bob Agnew.
10: The company will pay thousands of authors about $3,000 per book for using pirated copies to train its Claude chatbot. A district court judge ruled on Monday the settlement provides meaningful relief to affected authors and publishers. The case began when best-selling novelist Andrea Bartz and two other authors filed the suit in 2024. Plaintiff attorney Justin Nelson calls it, quote, the largest known copyright recovery in history. Bob Agnew reporting.
6: Federal health officials remaining focused on lettuce from Taylor Farms as the source of an outbreak despite inaccurate test results reported over the weekend. FDA has briefed the media on how the government erroneously reported a direct link between a sample of lettuce from Taylor Farms and the parasite that causes the digestive issue. Breaking news and analysis, Town Hall. Well, a new round of layoffs at ESPN.
11: A memo sent to employees says most moves are the result of ESPN's acquisition of NFL Network and other league digital assets. While most of the layoffs affect production and behind-the-scenes personnel, some on-air talent was affected, including NFL analyst Ryan Clark, who learned of his layoff while on NFL Live Monday. Clark was told by company executives rather than hear about it elsewhere. He did not finish his appearance on the show. The ESPN layoffs are part of other reductions taking place throughout the Walt Disney Company this week. I'm Lisa Dwyer.
6: Now, Chile's Congress has now approved most of a major tax and economic overhaul to been promoted by the country's president, Jose Antonio Kast. Bill aims to boost the private sector and reduce fiscal deficit. More on these stories, townhall.com.
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13: Good evening. Tonight's forecast, mostly cloudy. Only a very, very small chance for rain with lows in the mid to upper 70s. Wednesday, highs reach the upper 80s to lower 90s. It's mostly cloudy with showers and thunderstorms likely, especially late. Thursday, a 90% chance of storms. Skies are mostly cloudy with highs in the upper 70s to lower 80s. I'm meteorologist Kat Campbell in the NCN Weather Center.
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6: Tonight's forecast, mostly cloudy with only a very slim chance of a storm. Lows dip into the mid to upper 70s. Wednesday, it's mostly cloudy. Highs still reach the upper 80s to lower 90s. And rain and storms are likely, especially by the evening and Wednesday night. Thursday, we've got a 90% chance of rain. Skies are mostly cloudy with highs in the upper 70s to lower 80s. I'm meteorologist Kat Campbell in the NCN Weather Center.
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4: News this hour from Town Hall. I'm Jason Walker. President Volodymyr Zelensky has fired his general, Alexander Sikorsky, as commander-in-chief of Ukraine's armed forces. That decision follows days of mass protest in Kyiv demanding the general's removal. An update on President Trump's ongoing battle with New York Times journalists.
5: Officials are looking to acquire phone records of New York Times journalists in an effort to unmask sources. A court document says President Donald Trump's administration sought New York Times journalists' phone records and even those of some of their relatives in an attempt to unmask the confidential sources of the reporters. They'd written about Trump's Qatari-gifted Air Force One jet. The motion reveals more expansive attempts by Trump's Republican administration than previously known to compel the identity of sources. The Justice Department justifies the original subpoenas by saying reporters are not the targets. Those leaking classified information are high up in Juwanee, Washington.
4: South Carolina congresswoman is breaking from President Trump and endorsing a different candidate. Here's Laura Winters.
6: Republican Congresswoman Nancy Mace endorsing Ralph Norman in South Carolina's special Senate election to replace the late Senator Lindsey Graham. Mace calling Ralph Norman a tried and true conservative warrior. President Trump, meanwhile, endorsing Graham's sister Darlene to run for the six-year term. And she says after praying about it, she's in.
4: A U.S. appeals court has overturned a lower court ruling that had ordered the release of Columbia University activist Mohsen Moudawi from immigration detention. Now, it is a decision that could allow the Trump administration to detain him again in a campaign against violent pro-Palestinian protesters. More on these stories, townhall.com.
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4: America's roads getting safer, somewhat. Here's Rich Thomason.
9: New estimates show road deaths are declining in the U.S. and globally. A study in Lancet Public Health reveals global road injuries and fatalities each fell more than 30% from 1990 to 2023. In the U.S., traffic deaths rose until 2021, but have since declined. The National Highway Traffic Safety Administration reports fatalities peaked at over 43,000 in 2021 and dropped to about 36,000 last year. Rich Thomason reporting.
4: There may be some major changes coming now to the Equal Employment Opportunity Commission, chief regulatory agency for enforcing anti-discrimination laws, proposing that ending a requirement that employers submit annual data on the racial and gender breakdown of their workforces on the job. Breaking news and analysis, townhall.com. AI leading a rally on Wall Street.
10: More gains from makers of computer chips and other AI winners carried Wall Street higher. The S&P 500 rose 0.9% Tuesday. The Dow added 385 points. That's about 0.7%. The Nasdaq Composite rose 1.3%. Micron Technology and NVIDIA had solid gains for the second day in a row. They had fallen sharply last week. The price of Brent crude got close to $92 a barrel for the first time in 5 weeks as strikes continued in the war with Iran. That's up from less than $72 a barrel early this month. Treasury yields rose in the bond market. The yield on the 10-year Treasury climbed to 4.63%. Seth Sutel, New York.
4: OpenAI disclosing an unprecedented cyber incident where its AI system apparently hacked into another AI company. Spokesman says that incident occurred during model evaluations. More on these stories, townhall.com.
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13: Good evening. Tonight's forecast, mostly cloudy, only a very, very small chance for rain with lows in the mid to upper 70s. Wednesday, highs reach the upper 80s to lower 90s. It's mostly cloudy with showers and thunderstorms likely, especially late. Thursday, a 90% chance of storms. Skies are mostly cloudy with highs in the upper 70s to lower 80s. I'm meteorologist Kat Campbell in the NCN Weather Center.
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11: Tonight's forecast, mostly cloudy with only a very slim chance of a storm. Lows dip into the mid to upper 70s. Wednesday, it's mostly cloudy. Highs still reach the upper 80s to lower 90s. And rain and storms are likely, especially by the evening and Wednesday night. Thursday, we've got a 90% chance of rain. Skies are mostly cloudy with highs in the upper 70s to lower 80s. I'm meteorologist Kat Campbell in the NCN Weather Center.
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4: News this hour from Town Hall. I'm Jason Walker. Trump administration calling on Congress for $87 billion to fund the expanding war with Iran. War Secretary Pete Hegseth briefing lawmakers Tuesday in a classified bipartisan meeting before appearing before the Senate Appropriations Panel. President Trump has pledged support for Lebanon during a White House meeting with Lebanese leader Joseph Aoun. Those talks aimed at promoting long-term peace after months of conflict between Israel and Hezbollah. House Majority Leader Steve Scalise warns Democratic Socialists are on the ballot this November. They've got an agenda with extreme policies.
5: And you're seeing it play out in cities like New York, but it's coming to a town near you. And it will absolutely be on the ballot this November. Because the American people do not want America to become a communist nation. But that means Americans have to participate this November to stop it from happening.
4: And Scalise warns Democratic Socialists on the ballot with that agenda. He says, and he's predicting, they will introduce all sorts of new legislation that will hurt many American people.
5: What do they want to do? They want chaos. They want power is ultimately what they want. They can't articulate a real clear agenda for the American people because they've been fighting us on all the things that would actually work to lower costs, keeping taxes low, keeping regulations low, getting government off the backs of working families, producing more energy in America, which lowers costs. Every Democrat voted against that bill.
4: U.S. Appeals Court overturning a lower court ruling that ordered the release of Columbia University activist Mohsen Mahdawi from immigration detention. It's a decision that could allow the Trump team to detain him again in a campaign against violent protesters. More on these stories, townhall.com.
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4: The Women's Tennis Association introducing one-off mandatory gene testing for all players effective from Tuesday. Here's Keith Peters.
8: It's a requirement to compete at the 2028 Los Angeles Olympics. The WTA has updated its women's eligibility policy to include gender screening based on biological sex this week to preserve the integrity of women's professional tennis and maintain fair competition conditions for all players. The new policy takes the organization in line with the eligibility policy introduced by the IOC in March to align with President Trump's executive order on sports ahead of the 2028 Olympics. Keith Peters, Washington.
4: Changes may be coming to the EEOC, Chief Regulatory Agency for enforcing anti-discrimination laws, propose ending a requirement that employers submit annual data on racial and gender breakdown of their workforce. Breaking news and analysis, townhall.com. French lawmakers approving a sweeping social media ban for children under the age of 15.
9: As concerns grow worldwide over the harmful effects of digital content on children, both chambers of the parliament there voted in favor of the measure, a flagship initiative of French President Emmanuel Macron's second term. The bill also bans the use of mobile phones in high schools. Several families in France sued TikTok over teen suicides they say are linked to harmful content. A review to determine whether the bill complies with the French Constitution is likely to take place and could delay its implementation. I'm Julie Walker.
4: Suspected gas explosion causing a tunnel collapse at a hydropower project in India. 12 people are dead, 13 still missing. Rescue teams facing hazardous conditions because of toxic gases. One official says it is extremely risky. More on these stories, townhall.com.
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11: Good evening. Tonight's forecast, mostly cloudy, only a very, very small chance for rain with lows in the mid to upper 70s. Wednesday, highs reach the upper 80s to lower 90s. It's mostly cloudy with showers and thunderstorms likely, especially late. Thursday, a 90% chance of storms. Skies are mostly cloudy with highs in the upper 70s to lower 80s. I'm meteorologist Kat Campbell in the NCN Weather Center.
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4: Tonight's forecast, mostly cloudy with only a very slim chance of a storm. Lows dip into the mid to upper 70s. Wednesday, it's mostly cloudy. Highs still reach the upper 80s to lower 90s, and rain and storms are likely, especially by the evening and Wednesday night. Thursday, we've got a 90% chance of rain. Skies are mostly cloudy with highs in the upper 70s to lower 80s. I'm meteorologist Kat Campbell in the NCN Weather Center.
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3: News this hour from Town Hall. I'm Jason Walker. U.S. military completing the 11th night of strikes in Iran on attacks across the Middle East, overshadowing diplomatic efforts to salvage the ceasefire deal. U.S. Central Command says the targets early Wednesday morning included aircraft hangars and drone storage sites. A former president's appeal to a DOJ investigation rejected.
4: A federal appeals court has rejected a request by Joe Biden to block the release of audio recordings and transcripts of his interviews with a memoir ghostwriter before he was elected. A divided three-judge panel suspended its decision until August 3rd to allow more time for Biden to consider another appeal. The panel's 2-1 ruling found that there's a substantial public interest in disclosing the material the Democrat wants to keep hidden. The recordings were obtained by a special counsel who investigated Biden's handling of classified documents. Republicans demanded the material after the special counsel declined to file charges. High up in 20, Washington.
3: House Speaker Mike Johnson laying it out on the line. He says the United States of America is at a crossroads. He questions if voters are going to elect all those socialists on the ballot in November or maintain our democracy.
5: As I've said here many times, and I say across the country, you know, a few decades ago, Republicans and Democrats in Congress are arguing over marginal tax rates and shades of regulation. Now we are quite literally in a contest to determine whether we're going to maintain our status as the world's great superpower, the greatest nation in the history of the world, as a constitutional republic, or we're going to tear that down to the foundation like the communist Democrats want to do and go down this dark road of Marxism.
3: Representative Andy Biggs winning the GOP nomination for Arizona governor. He'll take on Democratic Governor Katie Hobbs this fall. Biggs endorsed by President Trump and aims to help unite the party. More on these stories, townhall.com.
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3: There is controversy and some pushback by the Smithsonian to the White House that over a report that says its leadership cannot be trusted. We have more on the story now from correspondent Ed Donahue in Washington.
8: The report described Anthea Hartig and other Smithsonian leaders as radical activists.
9: We unwaveringly attest that it does not fairly or accurately characterize the full body of work at the museum.
8: Hartig's testimony before a House committee comes after a report released on the 4th of July said the American History Museum doesn't tell history in a way that is inspiring and unifying. The report is part of President Trump's efforts to reshape the stories of America told by cultural institutions controlled or influenced by the federal government. Hartig said the Smithsonian does not take sides in America's political debates. Ed Donahue, Washington.
3: A breaking news and analysis, townhall.com. Well, a man has stabbed and wounded a couple of tourists in Greece. More on the story from correspondent Charles de la Desma.
10: The assailant attacked a man and a woman, both Greek Americans, with a knife on a pedestrian street near an entrance to the Acropolis itself and near the entrance to the Acropolis Museum, which lies at the foot of the Acropolis Hill in Athens. Police say the woman suffered light injuries to the leg, while the man was more seriously hurt with wounds to the arm. The attacker was detained the scene while the two victims were transported to the hospital by ambulance, authorities say. The identity of the attacker was not immediately clear, but police said he appeared to have been suffering from psychological problems.
3: A planned joint U.S.-Canadian ceremony to celebrate the opening of the Gordie Howe International Bridge canceled. That after President Trump this week announced some new tariffs on Canadian goods. More on these stories, townhall.com.
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12: Good evening. Tonight's forecast, mostly cloudy, only a very, very small chance for rain with lows in the mid to upper 70s. Wednesday, highs reach the upper 80s to lower 90s. It's mostly cloudy with showers and thunderstorms likely, especially late. Thursday, a 90% chance of storms. Skies are mostly cloudy with highs in the upper 70s to lower 80s. I'm meteorologist Kat Campbell in the NCN Weather Center.
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10: Tonight's forecast, mostly cloudy with only a very slim chance of a storm. Lows dip into the mid to upper 70s. Wednesday, it's mostly cloudy. Highs still reach the upper 80s to lower 90s. And rain and storms are likely, especially by the evening and Wednesday night. Thursday, we've got a 90% chance of rain. Skies are mostly cloudy with highs in the upper 70s to lower 80s. I'm meteorologist Kat Campbell in the NCN Weather Center.
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5: News this hour from Town Hall. I'm Jason Walker. House Republicans sounding the alarm over Democrat Socialist. House Speaker Mike Johnson says he remains very optimistic the majority of Americans will reject socialist on the November ballot.
6: Not on our watch. We're not going to do that. And I am very confident. In fact, I'm very enthusiastic about the upcoming midterm election because I believe that people are beginning to see this. And it is going to motivate voter turnout for true Americans who love their country and want to keep it.
5: Johnson has been on the road for 2 weeks, traveling to districts all across the nation. And he's hearing from constituents very concerned about the rise of Democratic Socialists on Capitol Hill.
6: Everywhere we go, the American people are seeing and understanding, they're articulating in their own way the stark contrast between the two sides. As we say all the time, this is not your father's Democratic Party. The chasm between the two sides and their visions for America and what we believe, our principles, our priorities, our platforms, has never been more divergent than it is right now.
5: Trump administration asking Congress to fund the expanding war with Iran. At a Senate Appropriations Committee hearing, Republican Chairwoman Susan Collins says much of the $93 billion budget request actually predates the war.
7: Some of the requirements, such as the shortfalls in munitions, have been well known to this committee for some time. And prior to the conflict with Iran, there has been bipartisan support to address these shortfalls. While these munitions shortfalls have been years in the making, they are growing increasingly urgent.
5: A lot of protest in Ukraine the past few days, so President Volodymyr Zelensky has fired his commander-in-chief of the armed forces. SRN News.
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5: Federal judge approving a $1.5 billion copyright settlement involving AI company Anthropic.
10: The company will pay thousands of authors about $3,000 per book for using pirated copies to train its Claude chatbot. A district court judge ruled on Monday the settlement provides meaningful relief to affected authors and publishers. The case began when best-selling novelist Andrea Bartz and two other authors filed the suit in 2024. Plaintiff attorney Justin Nelson calls it, quote, the largest known copyright recovery in history. Bob Agner reporting.
5: Health officials remaining focused on lettuce from Taylor Farms as the source of an outbreak despite inaccurate test results reported over the weekend. FDA has briefed the media on how the government erroneously reported a direct link between a sample of lettuce from Taylor Farms and the parasite that causes severe digestive issues. Breaking news and analysis, townhall.com. A new round of layoffs at ESPN.
11: A memo sent to employees says most moves are the result of ESPN's acquisition of NFL Network and other league digital assets. While most of the layoffs affect the production and behind-the-scenes personnel, some on-air talent was affected, including NFL analyst Ryan Clark, who learned of his layoff while on NFL Live Monday. Clark was told by company executives rather than hear about it elsewhere. He did not finish his appearance on the show. The ESPN layoffs are part of other reductions taking place throughout the Walt Disney Company this week. I'm Lisa Dwyer.
5: In Chile, the Congress there has approved most of a major tax and economic overhaul being promoted by President Jose Antonio Kast. Bill aims to boost the private sector and reduce fiscal deficits. More on these stories, townhall.com.
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13: Good evening. Tonight's forecast, mostly cloudy, only a very, very small chance for rain with lows in the mid to upper 70s. Wednesday, highs reach the upper 80s to lower 90s. It's mostly cloudy with showers and thunderstorms likely, especially late. Thursday, a 90% chance of storms. Skies are mostly cloudy with highs in the upper 70s to lower 80s. I'm meteorologist Kat Campbell in the NCN Weather Center.
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2: Tonight's forecast, mostly cloudy with only a very slim chance of a storm. Lows dip into the mid to upper 70s. Wednesday, it's mostly cloudy. Highs still reach the upper 80s to lower 90s. And rain and storms are likely, especially by the evening and Wednesday night. Thursday, we've got a 90% chance of rain. Skies are mostly cloudy with highs in the upper 70s to lower 80s. I'm meteorologist Kat Campbell in the NCN Weather Center.

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3: News this hour from Town Hall. I'm Jason Walker. An update on President Trump's ongoing battle with journalists from the New York Times.
4: Officials are looking to acquire phone records of New York Times journalists in an effort to unmask sources. A court document says President Donald Trump's administration sought New York Times journalists' phone records and even those of some of their relatives in an attempt to unmask the confidential sources of the reporters. They'd written about Trump's Qatari-gifted Air Force One jet. The motion reveals more expansive attempts by Trump's Republican administration than previously known to compel the identity of sources. The Justice Department justifies the original subpoenas by saying reporters are not the targets. Those leaking classified information are Hayapinjwani, Washington.
3: Well, President Volodymyr Zelensky in Ukraine has fired General Oleksandr Sakhiri as commander-in-chief of all of Ukraine's armed forces. That decision follows several days of mass protests in Kyiv demanding the general's removal. South Carolina lawmaker breaking from President Trump and endorsing a different candidate. Here's correspondent Laura Winters with that story.
5: Republican Congresswoman Nancy Mace endorsing Ralph Norman in South Carolina's special Senate election to replace the late Senator Lindsey Graham. Mace calling Ralph Norman a tried and true conservative warrior. President Trump, meanwhile, endorsing Graham's sister Darlene to run for the six-year term. And she says after praying about it, she's in.
3: A planned joint U.S.-Canada ceremony celebrating the opening of the Gordie Howe International Bridge canceled after President Trump announced new tariffs on Canadian goods. One Canadian official says it would be inappropriate to proceed with a celebratory event. More on these stories, townhall.com.
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3: Correspondent Rich Thomason says America's roads getting safer in recent years.
7: New estimates show road deaths are declining in the U.S. and globally. A study in Lancet Public Health reveals global road injuries and fatalities each fell more than 30% from 1990 to 2023. In the U.S., traffic deaths rose until 2021, but have since declined. The National Highway Traffic Safety Administration reports fatalities peaked at over 43,000 in 2021 and dropped to about 36,000 last year. Rich Thomason reporting.
3: Not set just yet, but changes may be coming to the Equal Employment Opportunity Commission. Chief Regulatory Agency for Enforcing Anti-Discrimination Laws has proposed ending a requirement that employers submit annual data on the racial and gender breakdown of their workforces. Breaking news and analysis, townhall.com. AI leading quite a rally on Wall Street.
8: More gains from makers of computer chips and other AI winners carried Wall Street higher. The S&P 500 rose 0.9% Tuesday. The Dow added 385 points. That's about 0.7%. The Nasdaq Composite rose 1.3%. Micron Technology and NVIDIA had solid gains for the second day in a row. They had fallen sharply last week. The price of Brent crude got close to $92 a barrel for the first time in 5 weeks as strikes continued in the war with Iran. That's up from less than $72 a barrel early this month. Treasury yields rose in the bond market. The yield on the 10-year Treasury climbed to 4.63%. Seth Sutel, New York.
3: OpenAI disclosing an unprecedented cyber incident where its AI system allegedly hacked another AI company. A spokesman says the incident occurred during model evaluations. More on these stories, townhall.com.
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11: Good evening. Tonight's forecast, mostly cloudy. Only a very, very small chance for rain with lows in the mid to upper 70s. Wednesday, highs reach the upper 80s to lower 90s. It's mostly cloudy with showers and thunderstorms likely, especially late. Thursday, a 90% chance of storms. Skies are mostly cloudy with highs in the upper 70s to lower 80s. I'm meteorologist Kat Campbell in the NCN Weather Center.
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2: Tonight's forecast, mostly cloudy with only a very slim chance of a storm. Lows dip into the mid to upper 70s. Wednesday, it's mostly cloudy. Highs still reach the upper 80s to lower 90s. And rain and storms are likely, especially by the evening and Wednesday night. Thursday, we've got a 90% chance of rain. Skies are mostly cloudy with highs in the upper 70s to lower 80s. I'm meteorologist Kat Campbell in the NCN Weather Center.
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5: News this hour from Town Hall. I'm Jason Walker. House is moving to head off a potential government shutdown before the fall's midterms. Republicans have muscled through a bill to fund the federal government through at least the fourth day of December, the deadline for action some 2 months away, but House GOP leaders are not leaving to chance a possible shutdown. House Majority Leader Steve Scalise warns Democratic socialists are on the ballot this November with an agenda of extreme policies.
6: And you're seeing it play out in cities like New York, but it's coming to a town near you. And it will absolutely be on the ballot this November, because the American people do not want America to become a communist nation. But that means Americans have to participate this November to stop it from happening.
5: And Scalise warning that the socialists are, of course, on the ballot with an agenda of extreme policies. He predicts they will have all sorts of new legislation that could hurt millions of American people.
6: What do they want to do? They want chaos. They want power is ultimately what they want. They can't articulate a real clear agenda for the American people because they've been fighting us on all the things that would actually work to lower costs, keeping taxes low, keeping regulations low, getting government off the backs of working families, producing more energy in America, which lowers costs. Every Democrat voted against that bill.
5: The Trump administration calling on Congress for $87 billion to fund the expanding war with Iran. War Secretary Pete Hegseth briefed lawmakers Tuesday in a classified bipartisan meeting before appearing later before the Senate Appropriations Panel. More gains on Wall Street Tuesday. The Dow was up 385 points. More on these stories, townhall.com.
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5: Changes may be coming to the Women's Tennis Association, introducing one-off mandatory gene testing for all players, and it's effective this week.
11: It's a requirement to compete at the 2028 Los Angeles Olympics. The WTA has updated its women's eligibility policy to include gender screening based on biological sex this week to preserve the integrity of women's professional tennis and maintain fair competition conditions for all players. The new policy takes the organization in line with the eligibility policy introduced by the IOC in March to align with President Trump's executive order on sports ahead of the 2028 Olympics.
5: Changes coming to the EEOC, Chief Regulatory Agency for Enforcing Anti-Discrimination Laws, proposing ending a requirement that employers submit annual data on racial and gender breakdown among the workforce. Breaking news and analysis, townhall.com. In France, lawmakers there approving a sweeping social media ban for children under the age of 15.
12: Concerns grow worldwide over the harmful effects of digital content on children. Both chambers of the parliament there voted in favor of the measure, a flagship initiative of French President Emmanuel Macron's second term. The bill also bans the use of mobile phones in high schools. Several families in France sued TikTok over teen suicides they say are linked to harmful content. A review to determine whether the bill complies with the French Constitution is likely to take place and could delay its implementation. I'm Julie Walker.
5: Gas explosion causing a tunnel to collapse at a hydropower plant in India. At least 12 people are dead, 13 missing. Rescue teams are having very tough times. One spokesman says the situation still very hazardous. More on these stories, townhall.com.
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14: Good evening. Tonight's forecast, mostly cloudy, only a very, very small chance for rain with lows in the mid to upper 70s. Wednesday, highs reach the upper 80s to lower 90s. It's mostly cloudy with showers and thunderstorms likely, especially late. Thursday, a 90% chance of storms. Skies are mostly cloudy with highs in the upper 70s to lower 80s. I'm meteorologist Kat Campbell in the NCN Weather Center.
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1: Tonight's forecast, mostly cloudy with only a very slim chance of a storm. Lows dip into the mid to upper 70s. Wednesday, it's mostly cloudy. Highs still reach the upper 80s to lower 90s. And rain and storms are likely, especially by the evening and Wednesday night. Thursday, we've got a 90% chance of rain. Skies are mostly cloudy with highs in the upper 70s to lower 80s. I'm meteorologist Kat Campbell in the NCN Weather Center.

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3: Breaking news this hour from Town Hall. I'm Rich Thomason. America's top diplomat says there's no way Iran can be allowed to control the Strait of Hormuz. Secretary of State Rubio says that doing so would set a very dangerous global precedent. The U.S. putting the pedal to the metal with its Iran offensive.
4: The U.S. military completed an 11th night of strikes on Iran. Central Command saying the latest targets included aircraft hangars and drone storage sites. Iranian air defenses activated near the capital, Tehran, and Iran's state-run news agency reported explosions in half a dozen provinces. Before those strikes, Iran's interior minister had traveled to Pakistan, a key mediator. But at the White House Tuesday, President Trump told reporters,
5: "Until they're ready to meet in a meaningful way, we have no interest."
4: And the conflict appears to be widening. Yemen's Houthi rebels declaring a naval blockade of Saudi Arabia, vowing to block the Bab el-Mandeb Strait and cut shipping between the Red Sea and the Gulf of Aden. With the Strait of Hormuz blocked, Saudi Arabia has been relying on a pipeline to the Red Sea to get oil out to market. I'm Ben Thomas.
3: The Gulf Coast, Louisiana in particular, is bracing for Bertha, the tropical storm expected to make landfall southeast of New Orleans late tonight or early tomorrow morning. Meanwhile, it's cleanup across the northeast, that region pummeled by a series of strong storms. New Jersey Governor Mikey Sherrill blaming a computer glitch for 6,600 non-citizens finding their way onto the state's voter rolls. OpenAI says its artificial intelligence system hacked into another AI company, all on its own. OpenAI calling it an unprecedented cyber incident. Congressman Andy Biggs has captured the GOP nomination for Arizona governor, former head of the House Freedom Caucus, and outspoken ally of President Trump. On Wall Street, the Dow features down 60 points. More on these stories at townhall.com.
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3: Hitler's birthplace in Austria is set to officially reopen as a police station.
0: Braunau is an attractive town in northern Austria on the border with Germany, but it's also the place where Hitler was born in 1889. The future Nazi leader only lived for a short time in the upstairs rooms of the pale yellow three-story building, but there's long been disagreement over its fate. For decades, the government rented it from the owner in an attempt to stop far-right tourism. It was once used as a center for people with disabilities, but when the landlady refused renovations and government offers to buy it, the building was seized by the state.
3: That's the BBC's Joanna Keane. French lawmakers approved a bill banning children under 15 from using social media, making France first country in the European Union to pass a blanket ban on platforms as concern grows worldwide over the harmful effects of digital content on youngsters. News and analysis, townhall.com. Long-lost plane wreck, one of historical significance, has been located.
11: The wreckage from a Pan Am plane crash in the ocean 74 years ago that helped lead to requirements for the passenger safety briefings on every flight today has been found off the coast of Puerto Rico. The talks flight attendants deliver about how to inflate a life vest or find the exits on a plane that are routine today were developed after 52 people perished aboard Pan Am's Clipper Endeavor because they didn't get off the plane before it sank. Explorers used an autonomous sonar drone to find the fuselage and tail of the DC-4 last month under 2,000 feet of water. Keith Peters reporting.
3: Nicolas Maduro returns to a New York courtroom as his lawyers continue objections to the U.S. military operation that snatched Venezuela's dictator from power, Maduro being held in a Brooklyn jail facing drug trafficking charges. More on these stories, townhall.com.
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14: Good evening. Tonight's forecast, mostly cloudy, only a very, very small chance for rain with lows in the mid to upper 70s. Wednesday, highs reach the upper 80s to lower 90s. It's mostly cloudy with showers and thunderstorms likely, especially late. Thursday, a 90% chance of storms. Skies are mostly cloudy with highs in the upper 70s to lower 80s. I'm meteorologist Kat Campbell in the NCN Weather Center.
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15: This is O'Connor and Company.
16: It's Wednesday, the 22nd day of July, and we are live across the country, originating from WMAL, our flagship station in the nation's capital. Good morning. It's O'Connor and Company in the Relief Factor Studios. We got Cal Thomas coming up, as we have him every week at this time, coming up in 30 minutes. Also in the next hour, Bethany Mandel and Maryland State Senator Justin Reedy. We've got plenty more in store, but we're going to get right to the latest out of the Middle East, the far Middle East. Not exactly the Far East, but not exactly the middle of the Middle East, and certainly not the Near East. Iran. We're going to talk about Iran. Let's bring in Chuck DeVore. Chuck DeVore is a former lawmaker in the state of California. He had my vote when he ran for Senate, by the way, just so you know. I always like to remind him of that. I was the guy who voted for him. Chuck DeVore is also a retired lieutenant colonel in the United States Army. Good morning, Chuck. Thanks for joining us.
17: Hey, good morning. I would hope that you were more than just the guy, but yeah, thanks for that.
16: I tease. So a lot of analysis right now about what is and what is not happening with regard to our military engagement with Iran. A lot of people are looking at this saying, oh, we've moved from a diplomatic stalemate where Iran wasn't taking things seriously to a military stalemate where the United States has the full capability of escalating this conflict and inflicting real harm on that regime way more than we already have, but we seem reluctant to do so. That's what a lot of the people inside the Beltway are saying. What are you seeing?
17: Yeah, so I think it's very important to just look at the full sweep of what's happened, not only over the last couple of weeks, but really since this has begun, what, last year with Operation Midnight Hammer. Clearly, the focus right now is on trying to keep that Strait of Hormuz open, right? That is very important for our economy, for the international economy. And things are certainly a lot better than they were a few months ago insofar as Iran's ability to close down commercial shipping in the Strait of Hormuz. The price of West Texas Intermediate crude oil certainly is up about 4% today. But it's down well more than 25% from its peaks a couple of months ago. We hear that about two-thirds of the oil transiting the strait compared to normal amounts, right? In other words, we're getting about two-thirds of the oil out. Of course, that doesn't take into account the fact that the Saudis and United Arab Emirates have activated bypass pipelines, right? So there's a fair amount of oil that doesn't even go through the Strait of Hormuz anymore because of these emergency pipelines that were, intelligently built prior to the conflict. But here's the interesting thing to me is what you're seeing over the last couple of weeks is a shifting of targets a little deeper inside Iran. You're starting to see command and control sites hit. You're starting to see air defense radars hit further in the country. A few key bridges, a few key railway installations. And so what that tells me is they have a campaign plan, and they're taking their time with it. But the number one priority remains keeping the strait open.
16: Right. All right. So, Austin, I appreciate that assessment. And I think most of the responses would be, hold on, before March 1st or February 28th, when we began this bombing of Iran, the strait was wide open and all of the traffic was going through. And if the entirety of the military engagement right now is to keep the strait open, at which it's not completely open, I think it's got limited access, only about 25 to 30 ships are going through. If the point right now and the main focus is to keep the strait open, what are we doing there in the first place? Because it was wide open before we started bombing.
17: Yeah, so the challenge with that is if you look at the rapid escalation of the Iranian ballistic missile force with an enormous amount of assistance from China, which was shipping large amounts of sodium perchlorate, which is the oxidizer used for solid rocket fuel, right? Other key supplies that China was shipping in, you were seeing this enormous growth in the ability of Iran to destroy large amounts of, to wreak havoc across not only the Gulf Arab friends, not only Israel, in some cases as far as Europe.
16: Right.
17: The fear was that if we were to allow this buildup to go unchecked, that if we were then to go in and say, okay, we're going to stop your nuclear program now, your offensive atomic weapons program, that they would have so many missiles that would immediately strip out our ability not only to shoot them down because of the waves that they could launch, but it would completely exhaust our supplies of anti-missile missiles, of these Patriots and THAADs. And that, of course, had not only major implications for damage in the region and a strategic loss, but also a huge effect in so far as our ability to deter China.
16: Right.
17: Because China would look at that and go, well, okay, well, the U.S. is completely naked right now, and I guess we can go on Taiwan.
16: So have we accomplished that goal of diminishing or even removing? Because it seems like they still have the capability of wreaking havoc and damage on their mid-range neighbors, including that attack in Jordan that left some of our military members dead.
17: Yeah, so again, everything is important to put into perspective, right? So We have sadly lost some 16 U.S. service members over the last few weeks. Last year, the U.S. Army lost 31 service members in vehicle accidents alone. I took part in Cold War era mechanized operations, 15,000 people training under Ronald Reagan as we were trying to improve our military. We lost five people in the first week from heat stroke, being run over by tanks, things like that.
16: Oh, I hear you. Yes. I mean, I have a child in the military, and I know that there's always a risk every day they show up for work. No, the question is the goal of the military campaign against Iran. Have we accomplished the goal of mitigating or eliminating their ability to harm their neighbors with their medium-range missiles?
17: Yeah, so the important thing is, what is the scale of what's happening, right? Are these a few attacks on some high-profile targets, which, by the way, are being aided again by China, because China has clearly allowed Iran access to its Baidu satellite constellation. This is the Chinese equivalent of GPS. Okay. So we were able in the early stages to successfully jam a lot of their offensive capability because it was relying on GPS. Now they're using the Chinese system. Thank you, China, right? And it's allowed for an increase in accuracy. That said, the volume of fire is significantly less than it was a few months ago when the first time we went at it. And here's the other thing. To me, the dog that didn't bark. No long-range heavy missiles against Israel whatsoever. We haven't seen any. And, Israel is the little Satan. If they had the capacity to do it, you would think that we would be seeing missiles hitting Israel constantly.
16: But that's a good point. That's a very good point, an important one. And so what about the nuclear capability? We hear the president talking about Pickaxe Mountain quite a bit, and there are intelligence reports that have been published in the Wall Street Journal. So thanks for all the leaks there, intelligence community, saying that during the intermediary ceasefire, such as it was, Iran moved something, they assume it was the nuclear materials, from the bunker that it was buried in to Pickaxe Mountain. What's that all about?
17: Yeah, so what I think has been moved is likely not the roughly 100 pounds of highly enriched uranium that's been buried under tons and tons of rubble, but rather the centrifuges, which are very valuable, hard to replace those. And here's the challenge with centrifuges. Number one, of course, you've got to have the other elements to be able to turn something into highly enriched uranium. You've got to have some uranium. You've got to have to make hexafluoride so that you can use them. You also need a lot of electricity. And here's where President Trump's promise to, have bridge and power plant day comes into play. This isn't some war crime like many on the left or apologists for Iran are saying. You have to have a lot of electricity to run these centrifuges. That's why the U.S. atomic program back during the Manhattan Project day, where was most of the work done? It was done in two places. The Tennessee Valley Authority, where they just made a whole bunch of new hydroelectric dams, and out in Washington State at Hanford, where you had the Grand Coulee Dam, the biggest hydroelectric dam in the world at the time. And so those dams, the systems of dams, generated an enormous amount of electricity that did what? They drove centrifuges that helped make the atomic weapons that we used in World War II. So, that's one of the reasons why power plants are such a... And the other reason, of course, is that Iran has all of these now underground missile factories and drone factories. They need ventilation. They need lighting. They need power to run the lathes and the other tools that they're using to make these weapons. Cut off the power, no more weapons.
16: So that's why those power plants and various other parts of their infrastructure for their utilities are going to be part of the next wave of targets. But will the president order that next wave? And we're going to carry Chuck DeVore over for one more segment. We're going to take a quick break. But I'm going to let him know what my next question will be, or one of my next questions, which is, and he'll have time to think about it. I want you to think about it, too. If the president did that, if he did one last wave here, knock out Pickaxe Mountain, knock out some of these power plants and bridges and the ability to power those centrifuges, could he walk away right now after that and just say, all right, we did what we wanted to do. Mission accomplished. Let's move on now. We're done with Iran. They're crippled for a decade. Let someone else take care of it. Could he do that? We'll get to it next.
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24: You've talked a lot about winning. Talked about winning in your testimony today. You've talked about winning throughout the Iran war. And we all like winning. But I think the American people, to deserve a definition of what it means to win in Iran, because this war has dragged out for a lot longer than certainly the President of the United States indicated. Indeed, the President said on March 24th, and I'm quoting, "We've won this war. This war has been won." Do you know what the President meant by that?
1: I suspect he meant military victory. That was Chris Van Hollen yesterday, Senator from Maryland, asking that question to Pete Hegseth, the War Secretary. We asked that question to retired Army Colonel and political commentator, military analyst Chuck DeVore. Chuck, could the President just walk away now and say, "Hey, you know what? We've set them back years. They have no capability really of developing any sort of nuclear weapon. Let's move on and focus on our problems here."
4: Yeah, I think there's a challenge with that, because what you've seen coming out of Iran is they've fragmented their leadership structure with the Islamic Revolutionary Guard Corps. I've heard it referred to as a matrix strategy. You could see it as kind of a few warlords that are part of this fanatical death cult. That each have a few fast boats and a few drones and ability to damage, sometimes severely, these multi-billion-dollar oil tankers that are trying to get through the Strait of Hormuz. And so then the challenge is, what do the insurance markets do if we just walk away and the French and the British aren't there to help out, or, you know, the Gulf Cooperation Council doesn't put together some sort of an amphibious effort to project some power on the ground across the strait. So I think that would be difficult. And I think, frankly, at this point in time, with the Iranian regime having shown its complete lack of seriousness with regards any sort of negotiations over their nuclear weapons program, I don't see that as likely.
1: Okay.
4: That's one of the reasons why you saw the price of oil jump $4 today, is because Secretary of State Rubio said, I don't think these guys are serious about negotiations.
1: So given that, it seems as though the President has said in the past, he said it recently about a month ago, that there's a lot of military strikes that we can engage in. We've wargamed it out. We have the plans. We're ready to go. But he doesn't think the American people, as he put it, has the stomach for it, that the support isn't there. And by the way, I respect a commander-in-chief who could strike militarily but chooses not to because he wants the support of the American people on his side. And there are political considerations looming with the midterm elections, pretty important one, coming up in November. So what does this look like then for the next few months? Are we going to be escorting tankers through the strait with our military assets, our Navy assets? If we promise to do that, will that be enough to accommodate the insurance companies and to give the nations that want that oil on the tankers enough confidence to actually go ahead and risk the strait? I mean, where does it go from here?
4: Yeah, so I see two paths. Number one is just what you said, that at a minimum, we're going to use force to keep the Strait of Hormuz open. And that force may simply look more like escorting and a little less like strikes. Mm-hmm. The other thing that's going on, though, is that there are reports that there is a significant insurgency that is gaining steam in Iran. And the thing I keep watching for is the share of our current airstrikes focused on the Strait of Hormuz versus those that are going deeper.
1: Yeah.
4: And we are seeing more and more strikes go deeper. And what I think may be happening is we're clearing the way, destroying air defense, radar, command and control, that may allow for one last major effort against the command targets, against the leadership of this radical death cult that truly wants to have a nuclear war to usher in the end of times. And the big tell that you're going to see if that's happening is, does Israel's Air Force once again join the fight? Because Israel has fantastic intelligence on who is in charge, where do they live, where do they work, and how can we get to them? And if you start to see that, that tells me that the president has gotten serious about destroying the IRGC regime and allowing the people of Iran the opportunity, after, 47 long years of torture, to finally determine their own fate. So we'll see. You know, nothing's certain in war, but I'll tell you one thing about these types of regimes. Sometimes everything seems great until it isn't.
17: And there were reports 2 days ago of Mojtaba Khamenei supposedly having fled the country.
1: Yeah.
17: And the IRGC basically using him as like a sock puppet, you know, putting words in his mouth when he's not even in Iran anymore.
1: Chuck DeVore, I appreciate your clear-headed analysis here, and I appreciate our conversations. We'll have you back as this thing develops. I appreciate it. Thanks for joining us today.
17: Thank you.
1: You know, life moves fast, and staying sharp, focused, and clear-headed isn't always easy, and that's why the same company that brings you Relief Factor has developed something new. 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
3: Tonight's forecast, mostly cloudy with only a very slim chance of a storm. Lows dip into the mid to upper 70s. Wednesday, it's mostly cloudy. Highs still reach the upper 80s to lower 90s. And rain and storms are likely, especially by the evening and Wednesday night. Thursday, we've got a 90% chance of rain. Skies are mostly cloudy with highs in the upper 70s to lower 80s. I'm meteorologist Kat Campbell in the NCN Weather Center.
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0: that now he's got a 100% rating from Planned Parenthood. Now, you can't flip more than that. That's just amazing to me. And it reminds me of an old line by Groucho Marx. I have principles. If you don't like them, I have others.
1: Yes. Well, do you think that's a vulnerability? I mean, he's running against Susan Collins, and of course they're demonizing Susan Collins as the worst of the worst, which is hilarious because she's literally the most centrist Republican you'll ever find. Frankly, she's the most centrist senator on either side of the aisle. I'm guessing that there's a paper trail there of former Republican Troy Jackson, former president of the Maine Senate, saying glowing things about Susan Collins right up until the moment she became public enemy number one.
0: You know, it doesn't matter anymore, Larry. People are so fixated on the now, on their phones, on their TikTok, on the other social media. It's just what's happening today. The past does not instruct anybody about anything, and it's very sad. The closest we get to history today is the instant replay. A lot of people don't know what they did yesterday. It's all about the now. And so all of those things that you just said that should matter and have mattered in other campaigns probably won't matter in this one. Susan Collins is a very nice person. She is a centrist. She doesn't always vote for things that conservatives like, but on the other hand, she does. She was a key vote in the Brett Kavanaugh confirmation, and that's one of the things that the left hates about her. But she survived all kinds of, what's this going to be, her fourth term if she wins. The polls always show that she's down, that the Democrats are going to beat her, and come election day, she always wins. So I think that'll be the case this time. I certainly hope so.
1: Latest poll there, by the way, presuming Troy Jackson becomes the nominee, shows Jackson up by about 4 points, which actually is pretty good. Susan Collins, as Kel Thomas just noted, always polls below her weight and below the turnout. So far, Maine looks like it's staying solid, if not maybe pink-red. Moving on to the war, I know you've been writing about it quite a bit and commenting on it. What is your assessment? I just had a, you know, it's a maddening thing because you know we have the capability with our military to, as the president put it months ago, finish the job. But he's reluctant to do so. And it has to be politics, one would think. Where do you think things stand right now?
0: Well, the president was asked about that yesterday, and he said, politics isn't a part of it. I'm going to do what's right. We're going to win this thing. But here's the deal, Larry. I mean, you can't fight a war without having troops on the ground, and he's not he's very reluctant to do that, and here we have, as tragic as it is, the number of casualties in this war, which pale in comparison to other wars we have been involved with in, like Vietnam, Korea, World War II, World War I.
1: It pales compared to the Reagan's Grenada incursion in the Caribbean.
0: Exactly. Yes, exactly right. So I think we need to determine what our real goal here is. Okay, no nuclear weapon, fine. Now, the president said yesterday in the Oval Office that they being Iran, are not going to be able to rebuild their country for maybe 30 years. Okay, so is that an excuse to pull out, let some future president deal with it if they do try to rebuild, which they probably will because they believe they have a religious mandate to do so? Would that help the Republicans in the fall election? It might, but I don't know. You know, I'm not a general. I would consult with them, but I do think things are going wrong and it's costing too much.
1: I took that signal from the president yesterday as an indication that if he wanted to just walk away and say we accomplished what we wanted and the American people don't have the stomach for a protracted ground invasion, so we'll let the president 30 years from now deal with the threat if it continues. I took that as an indication that he wants to leave that door open. We just spoke with Chuck DeVore, military and political analyst here on the program and a retired colonel. And he said, no, can't do that. We got to lock in the strait. We need to stay in the strait and make sure that the strait is wide open and secure for trade. Otherwise, we can't say this mission is accomplished.
0: Well, what bothers me, Larry, is why are some of these other countries, Saudi Arabia, Qatar, others who are being bombed now by these ballistic missiles, why aren't they joining in the fight? I mean, it's fine to let their bases, let their land be used for U.S. bases, but Jordan, they ought to be helping us out, too. And, of course, the feckless Europeans won't do anything. We saved their bacon twice in the 20th century, and what are they doing for us now? Zilch.
1: My hunch is some of our generals and admirals would, when all is said and done, prefer them to stay out of it because they're just a bit of a mess when they get in the way anyway. Finally, Cal, on the Iranian issue, not a lot of people are talking about negotiations anymore. You just mentioned a lot of people are mentioning the fact that these are religious fanatics. They do want to see this rise of the caliphate and all of these things. That's been true. Was the presumption here that if you got rid of the top couple of layers of leadership and drilled down to some fresh blood, that in some way they won't be as radicalized and they'll be a little bit more reasonable? Because it seems like they're just as radicalized. And that suggests that there needs to be a full-scale change in Iran if we're ever going to have them not be the international lunatics and sponsors of terror that they've been.
0: Well, look at the people who have been demonstrating up until not too distant past in the streets for a change in government. They're getting arrested. They're getting shot. They're getting, otherwise being harmed. Yeah. And they want a change in government. They're going to have to do it themselves. But how do they do it without weapons? I mean, I wish there was some way, like in the old days of the CIA, we could smuggle weapons into them and help them overthrow. But I don't think there are any layers below which you're not going to find fanaticism. These people are, Chris Plant likes to say they love death more than we love life.
1: Yes.
0: I think that's a great line because they think they're going to do a beam me up Scotty to heaven if they get killed while going after Americans and Israelis and others. And how do you fight? How do you do a diplomatic deal with that? How do you sign papers that people are going to live up to with that? You just don't.
1: Cal Thomas, thanks for bringing some sobriety to the conversation here every Wednesday in your nation's capital.
0: I'm sober every Wednesday. I'm going to have a glass of orange juice.
1: So Wednesday's the day that you're sober.
0: Wednesday's the day I'm sober. That's right.
1: I appreciate
0: Thanks, Larry.
1: Thank you, Cal. Cal Thomas, boys and girls, check out his columns. I always like to read them at the Washington Times because, well, it annoys the Washington Post when the Times gets traffic. So follow suit. Do that. This is O'Connor and Company. We got more to come. Keep it right here on your favorite talk radio station.
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1: The left is continuing their war on homeschooling and on, most importantly, the moms, who are oftentimes the front lines of the homeschool wars, the mom wars, some would call it. Bethany Mandel is joining us coming up in the next hour to talk about this latest. In fact, we're going to tell you what they're saying, because they hate you for homeschooling. They don't hate homeschooling. They hate you and your values and your principles and the fact that you're holding up a mirror to their shallow lives and their dysfunctional children. That's what this is really all about. I'll prove it to you with a clip from this odious, horrible podcaster, Jennifer Welch, who's decided to be the point person for this war. We'll get into it, because we need to defend homeschooling and your right to parent and educate your children. Because the left, if you look at the history, every time they take over in a country, they start with the children, they start with the schools, they start with education. And they've tried to do that here. We've been able to hold the line, and we'll continue to hold that line. So in a minute, I'm going to tell you this latest development in their attack on you and your values. But first, we're at the midweek point now of this campaign to help our friends at the international nonprofit relief agency Food for the Poor. They work all year round to deliver meals to the poorest of the poor throughout our own hemisphere, the 17 Caribbean and Latin American countries. But the tough economy has had an impact on giving. And it's why we're asking you for your help. And really, the most modest help goes a long way. $40 feeds a child for an entire year. Go to LarryOShow.com. You'll see a banner there for Food for the Poor right at the top. Food for the Poor is literally making the difference in the lives of hungry children and families. Just listen to one of their volunteers, Linda.
17: When you see the hunger, when you see the need, you go out on the field, even if they haven't eaten for 1 or 2 days. It just makes us real sad. The more we do, the more we see the need. The more places we go, the more we find people starving. The more we see children are eating the leaves from the trees.
1: 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And I truly believe in Food for the Poor and what they're doing for children in our hemisphere. And every time a family gets benefits and care packages from Food for the Poor and the ability to eat and feed their child, they know that it's coming from the generous heart of an American. So please give whatever you can. 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We need your help today in the middle of this campaign. Click on that banner. And thank you for everything that you do. When last we checked with Jennifer Welch, she's a podcaster. She is a really angry woman, and she likes to sit in front of a microphone and a camera and just say horrible things about you and about this country and about parenting and about Christians or people of any faith because, well, she's just an angry human being. And she decided to take up the idea that homeschooling is some sort of cultish child abuse. So here's her follow-up now, because apparently some of our buddies over on Fox News took up this clip and they had a conversation about it. Understandable. We like to talk about things like this when they're coming after us for our values and our principles and when they look as horrible as Jennifer Welch did here. So here's her response. Take a listen.
18: And I stand by it. The homeschooling that I was referring to is the crazy Christian homeschooling. It is trickle-down stupidity. You have to be dumber than a box of hot rocks to sit down with your kids and teach them that dinosaurs and man lived on the planet at the same time, that the earth is 5,000 years old and on. But more than anything, the reason they're melting down so much about this is because homeschooling is inherently patriarchal, and it is a huge push of the fascist project because it keeps women at home. And over 90% of all homeschooling parents are the mother. You know, they don't want women to be out in the workforce to make their own money and have independence so they can divorce their piece of closet case husbands when they find out. No, they want the women at home, dead ass broke, homeschooling the kids. This is a patriarchal step of the fascist project. And I will just say to Brian Kilmeade and Tommy Lahren, do you homeschool your kids? Do you do that with a full-time job? What do you do? Do you do it at night? Do you start at 8 p.m. and end at 1, 2 a.m.? Is that how your family values go? So if you don't homeschool your kids, shut the fuck up, you two. And to the Fox News producers, have fun watching my show. It's pathetic. You should be covering this fascist regime and this fascist takeover and not some podcaster, as per Tommy, that people just watch for entertainment.
1: I do love the host of a podcast saying, why are you watching my show? Why are you listening? You shouldn't be. We'd like everyone to watch this program and listen to this program, just for the record, including Jennifer Welch. I think she'd learn something. Well, there you go. See, it's really an attack on you. It's an attack on your principles. It's an attack on your values, as they like to call it, the patriarchal society. Keeping women down, barefoot and pregnant, all that stuff. Huh. Well, the good news is we have a homeschool mom that can take up this conversation. Now, I'm a homeschool dad. We homeschooled our children up through 7th and 8th grade, actually. And I always suggest to people when they... In fact, I remember when our guest coming up, homeschool mom of six kids, Bethany Mandel, when it was time to raise her children, she knew that Meredith and I were homeschool parents, and she asked our advice, and I gave them the same advice I got. Don't think of it as something that you're going to do for the next 12 or 15 years of your life. That seems daunting. Just make the decision every year if it makes sense for you and for your kids, if it's the best thing for your children. And that's what I wanted to point out here. Yeah, Bethany's going to give us her perspective from the Mom Wars podcast and the Mom Wars Substack in a moment. But my perspective, one thing that I picked up on this from Jennifer Welch, did you notice? Nowhere in there was a conversation about what's best for the kids. Nowhere in there was the topic of what's going to provide the best, healthiest, most valuable education for the children. Because they don't care. You do. No one's ever going to care about your kids more than you. 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
20: News this hour from Town Hall. I'm Rich Thomason. With only 104 days left until this fall's midterm elections, the issue of affordability, including prices of gasoline and groceries, continues to be raised by voters, some of whom blame the war with Iran. But one GOP leader, Oklahoma Congressman Josh Brickeen, says the real culprit is Congress spending beyond its means.
21: Devaluation of our currency is what's driving this. Overspending in Washington, D.C. The biggest thing we can do to stop the unaffordability crisis is to stop the devaluation of our currency and do something, really do something about the $2 trillion overspend every year. We are a nation that's headed towards a sovereign debt crisis or inflation turning into hyperinflation. That is our future. There was a time in the 1900s where $5 would be comparable to $100 today.
20: The Oklahoma Republican says that devaluation, the devaluation of the dollar, is what's really behind higher prices at gas pumps, grocery store checkout counters. Close ally of President Trump, Congressman Andy Biggs, has won Arizona's Republican governor's primary. Secretary of State Rubio says Iran cannot be allowed to control the strategic Strait of Hormuz.
22: If we create a precedent in the Middle East where a nation state can decide that they are going to control an international waterway, charge a toll, and if you don't pay them, blow up your ships, we have created a very dangerous precedent.
20: The U.S. has carried out an 11th night of military strikes on Iran. It is one of a U.S. president's most solemn duties. Later today, President Trump will attend the dignified transfer ceremony for four U.S. service members recently killed in the Mideast. Large swath of the east has been pounded by severe storms, flooding rains, fierce winds, and Tropical Storm Bertha expected to make landfall along the Louisiana Gulf Coast late tonight or early tomorrow morning. On Wall Street, the Dow futures are down 13 points. NASDAQ futures 150 points in the red. More on these stories, townhall.com.
23: 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Silver has fallen even further. History shows that this could be the perfect time to diversify your retirement portfolio to include precious metals like gold and silver. 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
20: Ukraine is pushing ahead with its fight against Russia under new military leadership. President Zelensky has fired his army chief following public pressure and then announced the commander's successor.
24: Making the announcement, the president thanked General Sirsky and said a significant path had been traveled. His replacement is the much younger Mykhailo Dropati, a man with a distinguished record of his own and, crucially, a friend of the ousted defense minister Mykhailo Fedorov. Mr. Fedorov called his appointment a breath of fresh air and a renewed source of hope. That will go some way towards reassuring thousands of protesting Ukrainians that their voices have been heard. But they will also want to know that Mr. Fedorov, seen as the driving force behind much of the military's recent innovation, will continue to play a central role.
20: The BBC's Paul Adams. At least 999 people have died from the Ebola outbreak in eastern Congo, the grim toll in what's already been declared the fastest outbreak in history. News and analysis, townhall.com. Not so fast on the release of a Columbia University activist.
0: A federal appeals panel in New York reverses a lower court decision ordering the release of pro-Palestinian activist Mohsen Madawi, a legal permanent resident, opening the door to his re-arrest. Madawi is a student protest organizer who the Trump administration spent more than a year trying to deport. He's been appealing a removal order in immigration court. In their unanimous decision Tuesday, the panel found the federal judge overstepped by intervening before the case moved through immigration courts. The ruling mirrors a separate appellate panel's decision earlier this year against Mahmoud Khalil, a former classmate of Madawi's at Columbia University. Julie Walker, New York.
20: OpenAI says its artificial intelligence system went off the rails, hacking into another AI company all on its own. OpenAI calls it an unprecedented cyber incident. More on these stories, townhall.com.
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11: CN News, I'm Mike Riley. State health experts reporting a sharp increase in cyclosporins. During a virtual briefing on Tuesday, state veterinarian Carl Williams said the outbreak is larger in the Midwest.
12: The largest number of cases centered around an outbreak in Michigan and Ohio and a couple other states that have been associated with lettuce and Taco Bell restaurant. We have not noticed that association here.
11: Correspondent John Gambrill reports President Trump has repeated threats to strike an Iranian nuclear site buried beneath a mountain.
26: President Donald Trump is threatening to bomb a new nuclear site in Iran. This site is called Pickaxe Mountain. It's south of Tehran, the capital of Iran, and is next to the Natanz nuclear enrichment site that Iran has.
11: The U.S. military says it completed the 11th night of strikes on Iran as attacks across the Middle East overshadowed diplomatic efforts to salvage an interim ceasefire deal that has collapsed. U.S. Central Command said targets of the strikes into Wednesday morning included aircraft hangars and drone storage sites. Asheville police continue to investigate the deadly downtown shooting that left two people dead and seven others injured early on Sunday morning. This dispatch audio, courtesy of Broadcast Devi, from the first moments after reports of an active shooter came in.
27: Okay, we got five victims at this time. I'm going to call them all wrecks. As personnel come up, bring them to the Smiley Starter side of Biltmore, and I'll get them an assignment.
11: The Bertie Martin Regional Jail Commission met on Tuesday to discuss updates and next steps following last month's inmate takeover of the facility. Jail Commission Chair Vivian Saunders told WITN relocation is a top priority.
28: After they're being arrested, we have to send them somewhere because the regional jail is not functional right now.
11: You're listening to NCN News.
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31: 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Contents do not necessarily represent official views of nor an endorsement by ACL, HHS, or the U.S. government.
11: The House has moved to head off a potential government shutdown before its fall critical midterm elections. Republicans on Tuesday muscled through a bill to fund the federal government through December 4th. Chilling details emerged from a preliminary hearing in the case of a musician accused of killing and dismembering a 14-year-old girl. Jennifer King has that.
1: A Los Angeles homicide detective says that David Burke, a singer known as David, ordered a body bag, chainsaws, a children's pool, and a shovel delivered to his Hollywood home after the death of 14-year-old Celeste Rivas Hernandez. Detective Joshua Byers testified that Burke used an alias for the orders but used his own cards. Some of the items were found in his garage, along with a bloodstain that matched the girl's DNA. Rivas Hernandez's decomposed, dismembered body was found in the trunk of a Tesla registered to Burke at a Hollywood tow yard in September of 2025. I'm Jennifer King.
11: Beach Access 25 in Surf City has been closed in nearly a week after people raised concerns about a flea infestation in the area, with no timeline yet for when it will reopen. Surf City Public Information Officer Ashley Rifle told WITN.
8: I do know Beach Access 25 is a very isolated kind of access. It's only about 10 feet wide, so it is a very isolated area, and we haven't seen any issues any other beach accesses.
11: Charles de Ledesma reports on an Australian mother of four who gives birth to identical quadruplet girls.
13: Janita Saw Nawa Moana, who is 34 years old and already has four children, delivered the identical quadruplet girls last week at Royal Brisbane and Women's Hospital. Dr. Alexa Bendel says the babies were naturally conceived and came from one fertilised egg that split into four. Bendel says the chances of the quadruplet delivery happening are around 1 in 15 million.
15: It's amazing, to be honest, and particularly the fact that this was spontaneously conceived.
13: I'm Charles Diladesma.
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16: Still going to be a hot one on this Wednesday as we await a cold front that's coming in from the north. On the south side of it, we make it into the low to mid-90s, with showers and storms this afternoon being very much isolated. However, as we head into the overnight, we'll gradually see the increase in rain and storms. Temperatures, meanwhile, will only fall into the 70s. Now, we won't be quite as hot Thursday, but we'll track periods of rain. I'm meteorologist Chris Michaels in the NCN Weather Center.
9: Right now here in the Sand Hills area, we have some scattered clouds, 81 degrees, humidity 79%, dew point 73, winds are southwest at 15, and pressure at 2994. It is 7:15 straight up. Let's take a look at your Sand Hills news for this Wednesday hump day already. Moore County businessman Kakouras, he's 37, of Carthage, was arrested Tuesday on felony and misdemeanor state tax charges filed by the North Carolina Department of Revenue. He was charged with three counts of embezzlement of state property and five counts of willful failure to file return, supply information, or pay tax. An indictment alleges that Kakouras, president and responsible person for Euros, Inc., doing business as Max Breakfast Anytime, aided and abetted the corporation to embezzle, misapply, and convert to its own use $108,000-plus in North Carolina sales taxes from January 1 of 23 through December 31st of 25. During this time, Kakouras was the responsible person of the corporation, which was under a duty to collect, hold in trust, and remit North Carolina sales taxes to the North Carolina Department of Revenue. Additional indictments allege Kakouras willfully failed to file a North Carolina corporation income tax return for tax years 23 and 24 for the restaurant business, and willfully failed to file a North Carolina individual income tax return for the tax years of 22 through 24. The business, Max Breakfast Anytime, is located in Aberdeen. That's your latest Sand Hills news this morning from the Sand Hills Sentinel. And, of course, if you need more information, just head on over to sandhillsentinel.com to get it. It is 7:17. Here comes your sports on WEEB.
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0: NCN Sports, I'm Jeff Hamlin. NC State men's basketball coach Justin Ganey met with the media inside the Dell Basketball Center as summer workouts continued on Tuesday. In addition to the return of guard Paul McNeil, Ganey has attracted Maryland transfer Darius Adams to Raleigh. This summer, Ganey says his team is laying the foundation of an identity that will be on a night-to-night basis.
2: Defending, rebounding, taking care of the basketball. Those are the three things that we've just been harping on all summer. We got to do those things.
0: In Little League softball, Winterville, North Carolina has advanced to the Southeast Regional Final. Winterville, down to their last strike, got a walk-off double from Gemma Braxton to defeat Warner Robins, Georgia, 6-5 in Warner Robins, Georgia on Tuesday. Winterville will face Lake Mary, Florida for the regional championship later today. The winner advances to Greenville to the Little League Softball World Series. To minor league baseball and the International League, the Durham Bulls defeated the Memphis Redbirds 10-7 at AutoZone Park. Trey Morgan had a two-run homer. The Bulls maintain the best second-half record in AAA baseball at 16-4. The Charlotte Knights hold on to defeat the Norfolk Tides 7-6 to open a six-game homestand at Truist Park. And the East-West High School All-Star Soccer game and the men's game, the West defeated the East 3-1 at Truist Point in High Point. Fernando Hernandez of Southwestern Randolph scored two goals. He was named the game's most valuable player. In the women's game, the East defeated the West 5-1. Sadie Barrington of Wake Forest scored two goals. Sophia Juhas of Cardinal Gibbons was named the most valuable player. In the NHL, Dallas Stars right winger Justin Robinson has agreed to a one-year contract worth $10 million. Robinson was about to become a restricted free agent before reaching this deal. 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
4: 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They spent around $44 billion on operations and workforce expenses. And that spending does ripple outward into local economies. Hospitals are often among the largest employers in a region, especially rural communities. In fact, they're among the top 10 employers in 95 of North Carolina's 100 counties.
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0: The World Cup final between Spain and Argentina attracted 38.9 million viewers, according to Fox. That included a peak of 51.6 million viewers. That is the record for the most watched English language soccer telecast in American history. Moving on to Major League Baseball, the Boston Red Sox did not get a chance to tie the franchise record for most consecutive wins last night. Their game against Baltimore was rained out. The Tampa Bay Rays put up 21 hits and pounded the Toronto Blue Jays 12-2. Also, the Cleveland Guardians down the Minnesota Twins 5-2. Los Angeles Dodgers edged the Philadelphia Phillies 2-1. The Atlanta Braves wind up falling at home to San Diego 8-3, and the New York Mets blanked the Milwaukee Brewers 4-0. That's sports. I'm Jeff Hamlin on NCN.
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15: This is Steve Woodward teeing off. Oh, the vivid memories of summer jobs of my youth. I mowed lawns, scooped ice cream, washed dishes in a hotel. I waited tables, triumphantly returning to a Marriott hotel near Dulles Airport, where I toiled, loading dishes. I served pilots and flight attendants, marveling about their exotic destinations. Elizabeth Taylor popped in one night. Like many traditions, teen summer jobs are in jeopardy. About one-third of American 16 to 19-year-olds were employed last summer, down from a peak of about 60% in the late 1970s. Last summer delivered the lowest teen employment rate in nearly 80 years. Culprits? Lazier? Social media addicted kids? Likely. And jobs going to illegal immigrants or AI. But the major factor is Democrat minimum wage laws like California's absurd $20 an hour fast food minimum. Its consequence? Restaurant owners dramatically understaffing. Its regular minimum wage is nearly $17, on par with Colorado, Connecticut, Illinois, Maryland, New Jersey, New York, and Washington State. Summer jobs teach life lessons and deliver the unrivaled feeling that arrives on payday. The solution is simple, Democrats. Lower minimum wages for teens. I'm Steve Woodward. Nostalgically, teed off.
16: Still going to be a hot Wednesday for us as we await a front that's coming in from the north. Being on the south side of it, we're on the hot side. Temperatures reach the low to mid 90s. It is very humid out there as well. Just a few isolated afternoon storms, but the bulk of our rain coming in overnight into the day on Thursday. Some of that rain could be heavy. Overnight lows will be in the 70s. Not as hot heading into Thursday with periods of rain and heavy rain. I'm meteorologist Chris Michaels in the NCN Weather Center.
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0: 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Welcome back to the most listened to program in all of the Sand Hills. It's time once again for Mornings with the Leader Man. I am Steve Leader Adams, along with Stephen Woodward this morning. Good morning, Stephen.
1: Good morning, Leader Man. Good morning, everybody, on this Wistful Wednesday in the Sand Hills.
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0: 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Click on that once, hit the link button and the play button in your business. Weather for us today here in the Sand Hills area. Well, it's going to be hot, but not as hot, if we can handle that. Don't have much choice, do we? Anyway, look for chance of showers and thunderstorms, mainly late today into the night. Look for a high today of, where'd it go? 81 degrees.

0: 15, pressure's 29.94, 2.73, humidity 79%. We have some scattered clouds and 81 degrees currently here at Talk 97.3 FM, 104.1 FM, and 990 AM WEEB.
1: So bad it hurts so. I just wanna be her. I just wanna be her. I just wanna be her so bad it hurts so bad it hurts so.
0: That's a little Ella Langley. Be her is what it's called. It is 7:35, 35 past. You got a puzzled look on your.
2: No, face. I was just thinking that I concur with her sentiment. It hurts so bad because I hold in my hand a copy of The Pilot, and which is quite a painful experience as well.
0: Should have burned your hand off by now.
2: Well, I know. You're right.
0: What's wrong with you?
2: Well, I read The Pilot, so you don't have to.
0: Yeah. All righty. Well, let's move on with what we do, and that is to whip the masses to a frenzy on a daily basis. Case in point, police in Massachusetts arrested a mime who was hanging around on a walking trail. He's a 29-year-old man named Herman Lux, and he's facing three counts of criminal harassment. Here are witnesses to his crime.
3: I'm shocked. I'm surprised because I walk here all the time.
4: I think I've seen this person maybe five times.
5: He passed me when I was going down the path. Kind of freaked me out a bit. Top hat, Dracula paint on his face, black cape, cane, real creepy.
6: Causing a disturbance and, you know, harassing people, that's just not appropriate, no matter what you call yourself or do.
4: He was just kind of by the bushes, by the water, off the path, kind of stumbling around the bushes by himself. And that was when it was starting to get a little darker, so I got a little spooked.
0: All right.
2: I'm not sure that the mime is the guy with the mental health issues. I think the other people seem to be quite sensitive to something rather harmless, don't you think?
0: Evidently. But when the mime's worth $1 billion, who knows? The There I Ruined It YouTube channel. You heard of that one?
2: There I Ruined It?
0: Mm-hmm.
2: No, I missed that
0: YouTube
2: again.
0: YouTube channel has a new video going viral. This time they offer us what Taylor Swift songs sound like to non-Swifties. Here we go.

0: No, is this a parody of existing lyrics?
1: I guess.
0: Okay. Well, you'd have to know the lyrics in the first place to get the shtick. So I guess that's why I'm sitting here.
1: Wrote it in my notes. Might want to skip this. And
0: yeah,
1: I read that right after I hit go.
0: I found myself looking over at the pilot again, thinking maybe I should just be reading the paper.
1: Yeah. Cargo plane landing at Cincinnati North Kentucky International Airport. You fly in there in and out all the time, don't you?
0: Airport code CVG.
1: Yeah. It was caught on camera hitting the runway and causing sparks to come out of its tail. It's called a tail skid.
0: Right.
1: You look on most planes, you might see a few scratches back there from just such attempted landings anyway, or takeoffs where you didn't quite take off before you skidded.
0: Yeah, it's more prevalent on takeoffs, I think. But
1: anyway, here, the plane was able to land with no injuries.
2: Whoa, whoa, whoa, whoa, golly. Holy tail strike.
1: There you go.
0: Yeah, I think I saw that video. It was a cargo

0: plane from like India or someplace.
1: Six volunteers in Pennsylvania helped carry a 100-pound senior dog out of the forest after he got too exhausted to continue his hike. Volunteer firefighters secretary Tiffany Young was part of that rescue.
2: The guy was up on the trail hiking with his dog, and his dog became unresponsive and was unable to walk the rest of the way out the trail. And the dog was up in there, and he needed help getting the dog out. She was a 100-pound dog. At times, only two of us able to carry at a time. We were able to switch off. Most of the way, we were able to carry four corners. We put her on a, it's really steep up in there. These mountains are kind of unforgiving. We don't just care about humans. We care about our furry friends, too. And Sable was no exception. She was a sweet girl, and she really, really needed us desperately. So we were happy to be there for her.
1: Good.
0: And then 24 hours later, they charged the owner with all kinds of malicious intent. And
1: thieves.
0: Yes. For taking in... a disabled dog on a walk, yeah. So he'll pay dearly for it, I'm sure.
1: CVS, you know, the drugstore, can now fulfill pet prescriptions. 34% of Americans say they pick quicker food options when eating in their car. Taco Bell saw a drop-off in their customers since the parasitic outbreak. Just some of the, quote, best jokes from the Eunuch Boys from last night.
3: CVS announced that they can now fill pet prescriptions at 9,000 pharmacies nationwide. Yeah. You know some guy's going to walk in, they're like, hi, I'm here to pick up a Viagra order for a cowboy.
4: According to a new survey, 34% of Americans said that when eating in their car, they pick quicker and more convenient food options. That makes sense. It's probably not the time or the place for tapas.
3: Amid the parasite outbreak, Taco Bell has seen a drop-off in customers. I didn't even know Taco Bell used real lettuce. I assumed it was just shredded health inspections dyed green.
4: A German man recently broke the Guinness World Record by popping 60 balloons in 30 seconds using a plunger. Said his wife, so the toilet is still clogged?
1: Okay.
0: People stay up for that, I guess.
1: Huh? Yeah, they do, evidently. While still working on losing weight this summer, well, maybe, just maybe, it got easier.
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1: Okay.
0: Okay, well.
1: Well, as we all know, it's been a hot, muggy summer. I'll tell you a little secret about how to stay cool and dry. Just think of this.

0: Okay, now that you're all cooled off, you can tell this is a tough news day.
1: Yeah. Well, I could always read from the pilot.
0: Let's see here. Well, we have now discovered what the news is, but we always have to ask, what about the not headline news?
2: This is not headline news. It's National Hammock Day, which means tomorrow is National Help, I'm Still Stuck in This Hammock Day. It's World Brain Day, while we still use them, instead of asking chat everything. Don Henley turned 79 today. He's still living life in the fast lane, but he's driving too slow and left his blinker on. And a Mississippi woman was busted driving naked while in possession of weed and illegal guns. To find out more, Google boobies, doobies, and oozies. This is not headline news.
0: All right.
1: I was going to say, who let Nancy Pelosi out?
0: Another not headline news, explorers discovered airplane wreckage that had been underwater for 74 years, and it's still in better shape than Mitch McConnell.
1: But a boom.
0: Due to a computer glitch in 2023, about 6,600 non-citizens were accidentally added to New Jersey's voter rolls, and about 400 cast improper ballots. It was still, the least corrupt New Jersey election ever.
1: Yeah, no kidding.
0: Whole Foods is selling Taylor Farms lettuce for half off. What they're not telling you is the real price you pay is after you get home and eat it. Which is fine, I guess, but they went to a little too far by calling it explosive discount. There's a new pregnant doll for kids. It comes with a removable stomach and a baby inside, and I guess you say a sack. It's not to mention a birth certificate listing Nick Cannon as the father. Walmart lowered prices on everything from beef to Coca-Cola, or as the average American puts it, breakfast just got a lot cheaper. Lewis Hamilton posted pics from his vacation with Kim Kardashian. They're a good pair. He's a legend in F1. She's a legend on all fours. And that's your not headline news.
1: Well, what a lovely couple. I'm sure they'll be on the cover of Vogue in no time.
0: British influencer Ben Woods is calling out Cadbury Chocolate for their low-quality bars ever since the American company bought them.
3: This is what happens when Americans take over our chocolate. Look at that. This is not how chocolate's supposed to be, and it's because there's other things in there other than cacao, which means that this chocolate bar is more like a rubber bar than it is chocolate. A while back, Mondelez took over Cadbury's, a beloved British institution, and if you can't tell, it's just not the same as it used to be. And why has it got worse? Because they've added palm oil and way more sugar. Better for their profits, not so good for your health, and definitely doesn't taste as good.
0: All right.
1: Wow, what a terrible turn of events for chocolate lovers.
0: Three women, world record set at an annual Lumberjack World Championship. Three female world records were broken at the championship competition this week in Carolina Ubanova from the Czech Republic, set world records in two events, and an American Methodist, I can't even read this, it's got so many weird words in it, forget it. People on Reddit are roasting a 20-year-old woman for saying that she's changed her life strategy and now just wants to marry rich and never work. Well, that's a lot of women's goals.
1: It's not exactly a new game plan. I mean, that's as old as time itself.
0: Yes. Some pointing out that if she plans on having kids, that's still the hardest thing she'll ever do in her life. Here's a summary of it.
4: I want a sugar daddy with a candy shop.
0: Okay.
1: Catchy lyric.
0: Yeah. did that, did that. Yep, did that. Jeopardy had a music category of G songs last night. All titles began with the letter G. Can you run the category?
1: Are we going to try?
0: We're going to try.
1: Okay.
0: All right, here we go.
5: G songs. In this song, Drake summons a higher power to tell a paramour he only loves his bed and my mama. I'm sorry.
1: That's the question?
0: That's the answer. You're supposed to come up with the question.
1: Well, whatever, yeah. not a clue. I don't even know what he was talking about. I need subtitles, I think.
0: All right.
5: Joey.
6: What is God's plan?
5: That's the song. This potent, potably laid-back bop by Snoop D-O-double-G includes the line, with my mind on my money and my money on my mind.
1: So it's a Snoop Dogg hit? I don't know.
0: Don't know.
1: No, of course not.
5: Sam.
6: What is gin and juice?
5: Right. According to Cyndi Lauper's producer, Ms. Lauper initially didn't want to sing this song because it was written by a man.
1: Girls just want to have fun?
5: Grace.
7: What is girls just want to have fun?
5: Dang. You're correct. The Beach Boys sang of a woman giving me excitations in this song.
1: Good time.
0: Good vibrations.
1: Good vibrations.
0: Yep.
1: Excitations.
0: That would be my answer.
5: Grace.
7: What is good vibrations?
5: Right. This Paul Simon track begins, the Mississippi Delta was shining like a national guitar.
1: Paul Simon? I don't know. That's a very cryptic lyric.
0: All right, let's find out.
5: Sam.
6: What is Graceland?
5: Good for 1,000.
0: There you go. Now we've run the table.
1: Okay, well, that was enlightening. The Mississippi Delta was shining like... Anyway, I guess that was a giveaway that was Graceland and Memphis and all that.
0: And here's a classic rock clue from Jeopardy. Night Before Last.
7: Pop culture anagrams for 2000.
5: In The Doors' classic L.A. Woman, Jim Morrison repeats the name of this enigmatic guy, an anagram of his name.
1: Jim Morrison, an anagram of his name. Man, I don't know. That's a mind bender right there. I don't know. That's,
0: okay.
1: You got to be a music aficionado.
6: Mr. Mojo Rison.
5: Good for 2000.
1: Oh, okay. Gosh.
0: Didn't do too well.
1: These people know a lot of rather useless information.
0: Well, on the whole Jeopardy board, I might get four of them.
1: Yeah, I know.
0: It's not rare. That's one another thing I don't understand. It's got heavy viewership from those that are 55 plus. Yet, you think I'd get more answers correct. Of course, these people know, you know, they're the type that when they read a line of trivia, it sticks.
1: I guess.
0: In their brain. But you and I and most of the rest of the world, it doesn't work quite that easy. And you ever wonder why it does so well in the ratings? If you get them all wrong? Just saying.
1: I've never understood it. I don't know.
0: Can't argue with the ratings.
1: I really don't watch a lot of television, but... I guess it's better to immerse yourself in, like, I don't know, maybe reality as opposed to trivia. But I could be wrong.
0: Yeah. Let's see. ESPN college football analyst Darius Walker claims that he was upgraded at his hotel when he thought he was, let's see, when they thought he was Darius Walker. Now the two Dariuses are posting funny videos about the whole mix-up.
8: I'm a legit Darius. I've been one my entire life. I've won championships, scored touchdowns, been on TV. But since this post, I'm starting to feel like the other Darius is winning. First, he showed up in the comments. Then people started tagging him, talking about the Grammys he's won. He's super cool. He's the GOAT. His singing's amazing. Not to mention, there's a growing number of people who were convinced his name was Hootie the whole time. Wow. Look, I'm going to keep investigating this other Darius.
0: Okay.
1: I don't know who either Darius is, so that leaves me...
0: Country singer.
1: That leaves me very happily, blissfully ignorant, as they say.
0: Okay. And our stand-up comedian spotlight this morning, let's see, Kathleen Madigan on Martha Stewart, Cat Hammock.
9: I waste endless amounts of time, endless hours watching TV. TV that I can't believe I'm watching while I'm watching it, but I can't turn it off. This is the best example of the last 6 months. About 3 months ago, I watched Martha Stewart build a hammock for a cat. Swear to God. I don't even have a cat. I was just so astonished that a human being could reach this point in their life where you are literally this out of things to do. And there's enough free room in your brain for the thought to get in while looking at the cat. I don't think he's comfortable enough. I see him in a hammock with a martini. I think Martha Stewart is evil. I can't prove that. Her little project, she's like, well, this should only take 30 minutes. For you, you had 10 guys shopping for this for 4 days. You go to Home Depot and try to find cat hammock carpet.
0: At least you were smiling on that one.
1: Yeah. Well, that's, you know, it's the same way with these cooking shows. You know, all the ingredients are prepped. Everything is chopped and diced. So you just go bada bing, bada boom, and you prepare the recipe.
0: Yeah.
1: But it takes, you know, twice as long to get to that point.
0: Have your thumbs ever hurt from too much texting?
1: No, I use my index finger very awkwardly because I like to be accurate. I don't like typo-laden texts. It's just one of my pet peeves.
0: Well, I use the verbal when I can. If it's too technical, I have to type it because it'll never get it right. If you do, by the way, they might be in need of a break. Health experts say all that texting, scrolling, and swiping can lead to what's called texting thumb. A symptom includes stiffness, throbbing near the thumb joint, and even clicking when you bend your thumb. It's because today's smartphones are much larger than and heavier, and people use them way more than just calls and texts. And all those hours of scrolling can put extra strain on your hands. But there's a few simple changes that can help. They say take breaks, change up how you hold your phone, switch hands, and use voice to text whenever possible. Experts also recommend you do daily thumb and wrist stretches.
1: Gosh. Or maybe just use your phone a little less.
0: You know, you've had...
1: Hello.
0: What's that exercise? Squat thrust?
1: Uh-huh.
0: Well, squat thumbs. One, two, three,
1: yeah,
0: four.
1: I
0: one,
1: guess,
0: two,
1: yeah. Maybe two. Maybe more hitchhiking would help, you know.
0: Perhaps.
1: I guess that's a very dated reference by me. I shouldn't have said, they're like, what's hitchhiking? Of course, if you use voice texting, you end up sometimes with some very embarrassing word replacements. You know, the thing hears something that you didn't intend to text. It can be a little bit dicey.
0: Well, if you're in your 30s or older, you can probably still imagine the feeling of walking into a neighborhood video store. A website has a list of 5 nostalgic smells every video store of the 90s had. Do you recall that? Like overheated plastic? I do mostly to VHS tapes and in their cases, but also the TV and desktop computers at the counters.
1: Mm-hmm.
0: Carpet cleaner and vacuums. Stale, buttery popcorn.
1: That's one for sure.
0: Try to pump that smell in there so that...
1: How about the body odor of employees?
0: Yeah, that could be. Printed paper. It wasn't just the inventory sheets and dot matrix receipts. These stores usually had posters and advertisements from local theaters, and some sold magazines or even books, and Glad Aqua Waves air freshener. I believe that one's still out there, isn't it?
1: Those were the days.
0: Yeah. All right. We can only reminisce from this point forward. All right. Currently 81 degrees here in the Sand Hills area. Humidity 79%. Dew point at 73. Your full forecast on the way. It is 8 o'clock. We'll see you on the backside.
10: Still going to be a hot Wednesday for us as we await a front that's coming in from the north. Being on the south side of it, we're on the hot side. Temperatures reach the low to mid-90s. It is very humid out there as well. Just a few isolated afternoon storms, but the bulk of our rain coming in overnight into the day on Thursday. Some of that rain could be heavy. Overnight lows will be in the 70s. Not as hot heading into Thursday with periods of rain and heavy rain. I'm meteorologist Chris Michaels in the NCN Weather Center.
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12: Breaking news this hour from Town Hall. I'm Rich Thomason. The U.S. has carried out an 11th night of military strikes on Iran as President Trump threatens to attack another Iranian nuclear site.
13: This site is called Pickaxe Mountain. It's south of Tehran, the capital of Iran, and is next to the Natanz nuclear enrichment site that Iran has. Now, Trump has said that he believes that centrifuges from Iran's nuclear program may be being moved to Pickaxe Mountain into these tunnels so deeply buried underground in this mountain. Now, Trump isn't saying that he doesn't believe that uranium is at this site yet. Uranium is what's needed to basically make a nuclear weapon.
12: Correspondent Jonathan Gambrell. The president is preparing to attend a dignified transfer ceremony for four American service members recently killed in the Mideast. He'll do so later today, joining family members of the deceased troops at Dover Air Force Base in Delaware. House Speaker Mike Johnson says he has been traveling the country over the past few weeks, says he's heard a lot of concern about the rise of so-called democratic socialism. Johnson says it underscores a dramatic divide between the two big political parties.
14: Everywhere we go, the American people are seeing and understanding, they're articulated in their own way, the stark contrast between the two sides. As we say all the time, this is not your father's Democratic Party. The chasm between the two sides and their visions for America and what we believe, our principles, our priorities, our platforms, has never been more divergent than it is right now.
12: The GOP led House has passed a temporary government funding bill 2 months early, aimed at averting a possible election season government shutdown. Gulf Coast communities filling sandbags, closing beaches before Tropical Storm Bertha brings flooding and powerful winds from the Florida Panhandle to Louisiana. Dow futures down 106 points, NASDAQ futures off 248. Townhall.com.
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12: Visitors are again being given access to a French cultural landmark.
17: In Paris, the Louvre's Apollo Gallery has reopened to the public for the first time since $102 million worth of crown jewels was stolen in a dramatic daytime heist. The public can tour the majestic rooms and view its gilded ceilings and Greek frescoes en route to the nearby Mona Lisa, but they won't see any crown jewels or empty display cases. The collections and precious jewels once displayed there have been removed. The museum explains the gallery is returning to its 17th century original ceremonial purpose. The stolen jewels remain unrecovered 9 months later. I'm Charles Villadesma.
12: President Trump has reportedly approved an agreement with Saudi Arabia that could potentially provide the kingdom with uranium enrichment capability for its civilian nuclear program. News and analysis at townhall.com. Federal judge has approved a $1.5 billion copyright settlement involving AI company Anthropic.
18: The company will pay thousands of authors about $3,000 per book for using pirated copies to train its Claude chatbot. A district court judge ruled on Monday the settlement provides meaningful relief to affected authors and publishers. The case began when best-selling novelist Andrea Bartz and two other authors filed the suit in 2024. Plaintiff attorney Justin Nelson calls it, quote, the largest known copyright recovery in history. Bob Agner reports.
12: Nicolas Maduro returns to a New York courtroom today as his lawyers continue their objections to the U.S. military action that snatched Venezuela's dictator from power. Maduro is now being held in a Brooklyn jail facing drug trafficking charges. Maduro and his wife have pleaded not guilty to those drug-related charges. More on these stories, townhall.com.
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3: Got news. I am Mike Riley. The North Carolina Department of Health and Human Services discussed the recent increase in cyclosporine on Tuesday. Dr. Carl Williams, state public health veterinarian for NCDHHS, tells WREL the CDC needs to do more in testing to determine the source of the outbreak.
4: There's a similarity between specimens in North Carolina and, say, specimens in Oklahoma. Then you can say, well, maybe there was a distribution of a common implicated food item.
3: Defense Secretary Pete Hegseth testified before a Senate committee on Tuesday and was interrupted by a protester as he urged lawmakers to support $70 billion in supplemental defense funding.
5: Supplemental funding request is not a substitute for the president's full $1.5 trillion base budget request. $1.5 trillion.
3: President Donald Trump on Wednesday plans to attend the dignified transfer of four U.S. service members killed in the Middle East, including two who served at Fort Bragg. Mr. Trump will be at Dover Air Force Base. North Carolina's attorney general says a rate hike proposed by Duke Energy Carolinas is still too high. In a video, Jeff Jackson says 9.5% hike over 2 years still is above what the utility needs.
6: We did our own independent analysis of what Duke will need to meet demand. And we think they overshot the mark. We think they can come down significantly and still meet demand.
3: A long-running national debate is back in the spotlight after House lawmakers in Washington passed a bill that would make daylight saving time permanent. Dr. Atif Hussain, a Duke University neurologist who deals with sleep, tells NCN News,
7: it will permanently produce a mismatch between our internal biologic clocks and our social clocks. This will become the biggest problem in winter months.
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3: The House has moved to head off a potential government shutdown before its fall critical midterm elections. Republicans on Tuesday muscled through a bill to fund the federal government through December 4th. The National Hurricane Center says Tropical Storm Bertha strengthened early on Tuesday after analyzing satellite wind data and reports from the Hurricane Hunter aircraft. WXII meteorologist Brian Slocum is in Winston-Salem and tells us,
28: some of the models in the Wilmington area, even the Outer Banks, could see substantial rains from this, so we'll be watching this.
3: French lawmakers approve a sweeping social media ban for children under 15.
29: As concerns grow worldwide over the harmful effects of digital content on children, France becomes the first country in the European Union to pass a blanket ban on kids under 15 from using social media. Both chambers of the parliament there voted in favor of the measure, a flagship initiative of French President Emmanuel Macron's second term. The bill also bans the use of mobile phones in high schools. Several families in France sued TikTok over teen suicides they say are linked to harmful content. A review to determine whether the bill complies with the French Constitution is likely to take place and could delay its implementation. I'm Julie Walker.
3: Correspondent Claudia Cernot reports on Army volunteers who are helping Polish scientists restore a rare prehistoric skeleton.
0: We are here at the Copernicus Science Center in the Polish capital, Warsaw, where 2,000 volunteers have been helping scientists to restore the skeleton of a mastodonsaurus, one of the largest amphibians to live on Earth. This giant water predator is 6 meters long, and it left the Earth about 240 million years ago, just before dinosaurs took over. When restored, this skeleton will be one of the most complete to be exhibited anywhere in the world.
3: Mike Riley, NCN News.
1: Still going to be a hot one on this Wednesday as we await a cold front that's coming in from the north. On the south side of it, we make it into the low to mid-90s with showers and storms this afternoon being very much isolated. However, as we head into the overnight, we'll gradually see the increase in rain and storms. Temperatures, meanwhile, will only fall into the 70s. Now, we won't be quite as hot Thursday, but we'll track periods of rain. I'm meteorologist Chris Michaels in the NCN Weather Center.
8: Right now, here in the Sand Hills area, we have sunny skies, still 81 degrees, humidity 79%. Dew point 73, winds are calm and pressure at 29.96. It is 8:15 straight up. Let's take a look at your Sand Hills news for this Wednesday hump day. Moore County businessman Yanni Kakouras, 37, of Carthage, was arrested Tuesday on felony and misdemeanor state tax charges filed by the North Carolina Department of Revenue. He was charged with 3 counts of embezzlement of state property and 5 counts of willful failure to file tax returns, supply information, or pay tax. An indictment alleges that Kakouras, president and the responsible person of Euros, Inc., doing business at Max Breakfast Anytime, aided and abetted the corporation to embezzle, misapply, and convert it to his own use $108,874 in North Carolina sales tax from January 1 of 23 to December 31st of 2025. During that time, Kakouras was the responsible person of the corporation, which was under a duty to collect, hold in trust, and remit North Carolina sales taxes to the North Carolina Department of Revenue. Additional indictments allege Kakouras willfully failed to file a North Carolina corporate tax income tax return for tax years 23 and 24 for the restaurant business and willfully failed to file a North Carolina individual income tax return for tax years 22, 23, and 24. The business, Max Breakfast Anytime, is located in Aberdeen. That's your latest Sand Hills news this morning from the Sand Hills Sentinel. And, of course, if you need more information, just head on over to sandhillssentinel.com. It is 8:18. Sports is next.
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10: NCN Sports, I'm Jeff Hamlin. NC State men's basketball coach Justin Ganey met with the media inside the Dell Basketball Center as summer workouts continued on Tuesday. In addition to the return of guard Paul McNeil, Ganey has attracted Maryland transfer Darius Adams to Raleigh. This summer, Ganey says his team is laying the foundation of an identity that will be on a night-to-night basis.
11: Defending, rebounding, taking care of the basketball. Those are the three things that we've just been harping on all summer. We got to do those things.
10: In Little League softball, Winterville, North Carolina has advanced to the Southeast Regional Final. Winterville, down to their last strike, got a walk-off double from Gemma Braxton to defeat Warner Robins, Georgia, 6-5 in Warner Robins, Georgia on Tuesday. Winterville will face Lake Mary, Florida for the regional championship later today. The winner advances to Greenville to the Little League Softball World Series. To minor league baseball and the International League, the Durham Bulls defeated the Memphis Redbirds 10-7 at AutoZone Park. Trey Morgan had a two-run homer. The Bulls maintain the best second-half record in AAA baseball at 16-4. The Charlotte Knights hold on to defeat the Norfolk Tides 7-6 to open a six-game homestand at Truist Park. In the East-West High School All-Star Soccer game, in the men's game, the West defeated the East 3-1 at Truist Point and High Point. Fernando Hernandez of Southwestern Randolph scored two goals. He was named the game's most valuable player. In the women's game, the East defeated the West 5-1. Sadie Barrington of Wake Forest scored two goals. Sophia Juhas of Cardinal Gibbons was named the most valuable player. In the NHL, Dallas Stars right winger Justin Robinson has agreed to a one-year contract worth $10 million. Robinson was about to become a restricted free agent before reaching this deal. 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
10: The World Cup final between Spain and Argentina attracted 38.9 million viewers, according to Fox. That included a peak of 51.6 million viewers. That is the record for the most watched English language soccer telecast in American history. Moving on to Major League Baseball, the Boston Red Sox did not get a chance to tie the franchise record for most consecutive wins last night. Their game against Baltimore was rained out. The Tampa Bay Rays put up 21 hits and pounded the Toronto Blue Jays 12-2. Also, the Cleveland Guardians down the Minnesota Twins 5-2. Los Angeles Dodgers edged the Philadelphia Phillies 2-1. The Atlanta Braves wind up falling at home to San Diego 8-3, and the New York Mets blanked the Milwaukee Brewers 4-0. That's sports. I'm Jeff Hamlin on NCN.
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4: This is Steve Woodward teeing off. Oh, the vivid memories of summer jobs of my youth. I mowed lawns, scooped ice cream, washed dishes in a hotel. I waited tables, triumphantly returning to a Marriott hotel near Dulles Airport where I toiled loading dishes. I served pilots and flight attendants, marveling about their exotic destinations. Elizabeth Taylor popped in one night. Like many traditions, teen summer jobs are in jeopardy. About one-third of American 16 to 19-year-olds were employed last summer, down from a peak of about 60% in the late 1970s. Last summer delivered the lowest teen employment rate in nearly 80 years. Culprits? Lazier? Social media addicted kids? Likely. And jobs going to illegal immigrants or AI. But the major factor is Democrat minimum wage laws like California's absurd $20 an hour fast food minimum. Its consequence? Restaurant owners dramatically understaffing. Its regular minimum wage is nearly $17, on par with Colorado, Connecticut, Illinois, Maryland, New Jersey, New York, and Washington State. Summer jobs teach life lessons and deliver the unrivaled feeling that arrives on payday. The solution is simple, Democrats. Lower minimum wages for teens. I'm Steve Woodward. Nostalgically, teed off.
5: Still going to be a hot Wednesday for us as we await a front that's coming in from the north. Being on the south side of it, we're on the hot side. Temperatures reach the low to mid-90s. It is very humid out there as well. Just a few isolated afternoon storms, but the bulk of our rain coming in overnight into the day on Thursday. Some of that rain could be heavy. Overnight lows will be in the 70s. Not as hot heading into Thursday with periods of rain and heavy rain. I'm meteorologist Chris Michaels in the NCN Weather Center.
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0: 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Welcome back to the most listened to program in all of the Sand Hills. It's time once again for Mornings with the Leader Man. I am Steve Leader Adams, along with Stephen Woodward this morning. Good morning, Stephen.
1: Good morning, Leader Man. Good morning, everybody, on this wonderful Wednesday in the Sand Hills.
0: 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Click on that, hit the link button and play button in your business. Weather for us today here in the Sand Hills area. Well, I guess it's an improvement. It depends on how you look at it. For today, look for, let's see here, partly sunny today with a high of 93. Chance of showers tonight, about a 60% chance tonight. Look for a low of 73. And for Thursday, got a chance of showers and thunderstorms throughout the afternoon and evening and overnight. 90% chance, a high of 81. For the night and overnight, look for a 90% chance of showers and a low of 66. For Friday, high of 81, still with a chance of afternoon and evening thunderstorms. That wet stuff holds true for Saturday. Look for a high of 82. And Sunday, no mention of rain, just sunny skies, 89 degrees, 93 on Monday with no mention of rain. Right now, around the Sand Hills, winds are calm. Pressure is 29.96.

0: past the hour. Do you have something to say?
1: No, I was just trying to remember if I was doing that in the 90s, and I...
0: Carl Cotton.
1: Pretty sure I don't think I was, but anyway.
0: Okay, well, that's because you were up there in the corner hitting on all the women.
1: There you go. Yeah. Well...
0: Being the stud you are.
1: Yes, my success rate was very low because by that time I was already married.
0: Yeah.
1: I've been married for like many decades.
0: Forever.
1: Yeah.
0: Well, there you go. Must be a good marriage.
1: Yes.
0: All right. 25 away from the top of the hour. Let's push on to what we do, and that is trying to whip the masses to a frenzy every morning. Where did that go? Come here. You.
1: Well, we're whipping them from a frenzy into utter hysteria because they're already in a perpetual frenzy. So.
0: There's a lot of these already. Did that. Well, let's just push on to this. All right, some things we need to know today so we don't sound stupid. Nothing worse than that.
1: No.
0: By the way,
1: sound like the pilot editorial board.
0: An 82-year-old Minnesota woman has proven you're never too old to take on City Hall, especially when happy hour is at stake. Anita LeBron, who lives in a senior living community near Minneapolis, discovered her facility couldn't serve residents alcoholic beverages because it didn't have a liquor license. Now, the issue came to a light after the community received a warning for serving champagne during a celebration. Oh, heaven forbid. For LeBron, that didn't seem right. She said gathering with friends for a 5 p.m. happy hour had long been a family tradition and argued that the people living in the nursing home shouldn't lose simple freedoms just because, well, where they live. I see. Must be another socialistic rule that people don't consider when they want to go socialism.
1: There you go.
0: Instead of letting the matter go, she took her case to Minnesota lawmakers, even testifying before the state legislature not once, but twice. Her campaign paid off beginning August 1st. The nursing homes, assisted living facilities, and boarding care homes across Minnesota will be allowed to serve complimentary alcoholic beverages to residents and their guests during organized social events. All this without obtaining a traditional liquor license. The new law has been nicknamed the Grandparents Happy Hour Community Law. Governor Tim Walz, gee, wonder where that name comes from.
1: Oh, gosh.
0: Anyway, he signed a bipartisan measure at LeBron Senior Living Community saying older adults shouldn't have to give up their traditions that help bring people together. For LeBron, it's a victory worth celebrating, and now her neighbors can finally raise the glass without anyone calling the liquor board first. How about that?
1: Well, and of course, since it's Minnesota, what's going to happen is they're going to allow all the seniors to get liquored up at night, and then they're going to bring in Somali investment advisors to tell them what to do with their nest eggs.
0: Yeah.
1: So it'll work out very nicely.
0: All righty. Some things we need to know today so we don't sound stupid. The 38th annual Shark Week gets underway this Sunday on which channel?
1: The Shark Channel.
0: No.
1: Discovery?
0: Discovery, yeah.
1: Well, how did I know that?
0: Kately Hotley, the young actress who starred in Godzilla versus Kong and Godzilla X Kong, the new empire, has died.
1: Oh, no.
0: She was 18. She was killed following a car crash in Maryland on Tuesday morning.
1: Oh, yes. That's terrible. I was reading about her. She's deaf.
0: Is she?
1: Yeah.
0: Didn't hear that car horn.
1: Well, I don't know that that was related, but I did read about that, yes.
0: ESPN continuing its round of layoffs this week with Cam Newton among the latest getting early retirement. At the same time, they just gave former Florida

0: quarterback, the Heisman winner Tim Tebow, a multi-year contract extension.
1: Well, the Tebow haters will be up in arms about that.
0: I'm sure the those that partake in the Cam Newton anyway, are upset. AMC Entertainment stock jumped nearly 27% after America's largest movie theater chain posted record quarterly revenues of $1.6 billion. That's their best quarter in the company's 106-year history. That's a long history. Let's see. I'm analyzing your loan request here, and let me look at your history. This will take me a couple of months to go through this many pages over 106 years. Jelly Roll's daughter, Bailey Ann DeFord, says the internet will crumble if fans find out the real reason why Jelly Roll and his wife, Bernie Zoe, went their separate ways. But she won't say what it is. But I don't have to, you wouldn't have to work hard to find out. Olympic medalist, I can't pronounce the name, so the hell with that. I'll try. Toshiki Fusimi.
1: Okay.
0: Has died after crashing during a cycling race in Japan.
1: My goodness.
0: How'd you die? A bicycle wreck.
1: And I take it he was an Olympic cyclist, so it wasn't his first time on the bike, no doubt.
0: Yeah, I know. Remember that the guy in North Carolina, I don't recall his name, but he was in charge of, you know, people were complaining that bikes get in wrecks with cars.
1: Well, they do.
0: And
1: yeah.
0: He taught a class on how to avoid that.
1: Oh.
0: He died in one of those wrecks.
1: Oh, yeah, there you go.
0: Yeah. How good was the class? Not very good.
1: Yeah. It's like, having an alcoholic conduct a class to limit DUIs, I guess.
0: Yeah. Mm-hmm. I don't know whether you saw it or not this morning, early this morning. I doubt you were probably turning over in bed. But Marco Rubio was holding a press conference in Manila, Philippines,
1: mm-hmm.
0: The conflict is going on between U.S. and, of course, Iran, and also the solutions and everything else associated with it. But one thing you noticed on Marco was a heavy presence of sweat. It's just running down him. His hair was wet.
1: Hot as hell in the Philippines, isn't it?
0: Well, they don't give you air conditioning unless you pay extra for it. In the hotel rooms, I know a church group that went over there, and at night you had no air conditioning. You could open the windows, but there again, it's 100% humidity.
1: Yeah.
0: It's 100% dew points.
1: It's futile.
0: 100 degrees dew points.
1: And fans don't help either.
0: But you can buy it by the hour. The air conditioning, so they bought it from 8 to 11 each night. And then the timer went off and bang, so did the AC. They opened the windows and they said every morning when you woke up in a puddle of sweat.
1: It sounds great.
0: And if you didn't get to sleep while you were trying to, while you had the AC on, well, you were just, you know, a sucker out of luck.
1: I think I would pay pretty much any amount for the comfort of air conditioning. So, yeah. It's also prevalent across Europe. You know, they've had the heat waves, and they'd rather, the French would rather have people die from drowning trying to seek relief in bodies of water than to air condition their homes and their offices. It's crazy.
0: Horace Carrier is the inventor of the air conditioner. There should be a worldwide holiday in honor of his birthday.
1: Yeah.
0: Because imagine life without it.
1: And I'm glad that some competitors came along to take on Carrier, so now we have more than one option.
0: I mean, until I was 16, 17 in there, you didn't, air conditioner was a real luxury. You didn't have it. We didn't have it in our home until I was almost 18 years old.
1: Good Lord.
0: In high school. And
1: where'd you grow up, in the outback of Australia?
0: Yeah, you would think so. But it was right around 1970 when air conditioning became more commonplace. But now you have businesses, you know, air conditioners broke, close up, go home. Mm-hmm. Have schools. I sat there in school and watched, this was in junior high. You know, you had not had any air conditioning to that point. So you didn't have it to miss it. Does that make sense?
1: Right.
0: And people were lined up. I remember sitting there in the classroom. It was my science class. Looking out, and there was a water fountain right there that had a long line on it from somebody's class. It went, they talked to the teacher and let them go get a drink of water. And people were fainting right there in the hall. It was hot.
1: Kids were tough back then.
0: I mean, it was like 115 degrees in there.
1: Yeah.
0: And no airflow.
1: No, it's very primitive. Rather, shall we say, prehistoric. But I remember sitting in classrooms in school as a kid, hot as hell, and they had these big fans that they would put in the classrooms. Not ceiling fans, but, you know, stationary fans. And that thing would be humming away. You're trying to concentrate on what's going on in the class. You're sweating. The fan is droning. It was a total nightmare. But yeah. Anyway. And for all I know, some of the teachers were probably smoking cigarettes, too. I don't know.
0: Wow, they did have, I had teachers that smoked cigarettes, but they couldn't smoke them in the classroom. They had to go to the teacher's lounge to do their smoking. Boy, you get caught with a cigarette and you're in big trouble.
1: I think I may have been in summer school, but it was in high school, and I was taking like a creative writing class. And there were only like eight of us in the class. And the teacher smoked at the desk while conducting the class and encouraged students, if they smoke them, if you got them, you know.
0: Mm-hmm.
1: If you want to light up, go right ahead, no problem. Mm. So,
0: well, life in the fast lane for us that have a little age on us.
1: That's right.
0: But now, you know, if the air conditioner's not churning away, they cancel class, they cancel school. Oh, it's much too hot. I'm surprised they don't have them on the school buses. I'm still really shocked.
1: Well, they don't
0: that.
1: Have seat belts on the school buses, so.
0: Well, they found that it's actually safer without them.
1: Really? So you just, because it's better to bang your head on the ceiling than?
0: Well, seat belts by themselves. If you put cushioning on the seat bars
1: seats,
0: and all,
1: yeah.
0: all that, there's a reason for it. Obviously, it's going to be safer if you got seat belts and padding and everything.
1: I would think so.
0: But
1: they're probably worried that some kids are too dumb to figure out how to unfasten it in the event of a evacuation.
0: Mike could have the money if we didn't have to spend so much money on illegal kids.
1: Oh boy, I've touched the third rail again.
0: You have,
1: yes.
0: You know, how long we're going to put up with it? I don't know. But we have nobody with guts that'll go challenge it. Nobody.
1: Well, and not only that, but there's been chronic problems with school bus routes and kids being aboard the buses for like an hour or more to get home.
0: Yeah. Well, some kids have ridden 2 hours, as much as 2 hours to get home. They go to school without AC, and of course, it's early in the morning then. It's not quite so bad, because when I leave here in the mornings, it's comfortable outside for a while.
1: Yeah.
0: But that rapidly goes away.
1: Don't worry, fall is coming at the most glorious time of the year.
0: Yeah, well, North Carolina is known for its springs and its falls. Nobody
1: yes.
0: beats our falls.
1: No.
0: Some years, like last year, fall came kind of on time. When August was over, it started cooling down right there to the 1st of September. But I have seen it hot as hell in the middle of October.
1: It's possible.
0: Well, some years.
1: Usually less humid in any case.
0: But it just ate you up. And when I was doing the football, some of those games were just ridiculous. One of the games that did in Concord. And it was so hot that the kids' helmets were sliding off their heads, even with his chin strap on the ball field. Because there was so much sweat involved.
1: Wow.
0: And the kids were cramping up big time on the field, and they were trying to stay hydrated, but it's kind of hard when it's coming out quicker than you can drink it. But it was terrible. I remember on Saturdays, I'd wake up big and very painful Charlie horses from being so dehydrated. You say, well, why didn't you dehydrate that night? Well, I did, but obviously not enough. You bend your leg and whack, it hits
1: bam.
0: So hard,
1: right?
0: So fast. And you go, wow, where did that come from?
1: You
0: but
1: did
0: you're sitting
1: the,
0: there all you can do to try to straighten your leg, and it's almost impossible because it's so dehydrated.
1: You were a high school football radio play-by-play man?
0: Right? I was.
1: Wow.
0: I was very good.
1: Well.
0: Until I quit doing it when the athletic director, Jeff Hewitt, over there, Pinecrest, did unethical things, and I wasn't going to be a part of it.
1: Wow.
0: So you don't want to play with ethics? I'm not putting my reputation or the station's reputation there, and he's still there. But he's still unethical as he can be in my book, and if you ever want to hear the story, give me a call, and I'll be glad to tell it to
1: well,
0: you.
1: Well, I think
0: I wrote all the board members of the school board. I wrote him. I wrote all the coaches. I told everybody what's going on, and they're all afraid to take on the system. And well, I said, well, you can have that piece of crap broadcaster you got now who was doing it on another channel. He sucks at it, still sucks at it.
1: Well, I'm glad I brought it up.
0: Sounds like a stadium announcer instead of a broadcaster. There's a difference.
1: I would agree with that.
0: On every play, you're supposed to have what I call the setup, where you say what down it is,
1: right,
0: how many yards there is, who's got the ball, and how many yards to a first down. And you have to have it in a pattern that works well and flows and whatnot. You tune his broadcast in, you're lucky if you hear the score within a half an hour.
1: I enjoy listening. Excuse me. I've got to quit smoking.
0: Yeah, put that damn cigarette out.
1: I enjoy listening to the Sirius NFL Network broadcast during the NFL season because they pick up the play-by-play teams from the different radio broadcast teams covering the various NFL games.
0: Mm-hmm.
1: And some of those guys are, you know, they've been doing it for 30, 40 years, and they're really good.
0: Yeah, like me?
1: Yeah.
0: And I did hundreds of them, literally. What was it? Something I was going to tell you. That was impotent.
1: You were the Pat Summerall of high school football, I guess.
0: No, it wasn't about me. It was about... it'll come to me a second. Come on, Stevie. That was a good point. You lost it. But anyway, we got from Manila all the way over to here football.
1: Yeah. We've gone around the world.
0: Oh, I know what it was. The Duke play-by-play guy.
1: Mm-hmm.
0: What's his name?
1: You may have mentioned him in the past.
0: Yeah, I'm trying to remember his name. He knows football. He knows football well. He knows the players. He knows their tendencies. He knows a lot of things. But when it's a big play, he makes it sound like he's climbing the glass in the broadcast booth, you know, with so much excitement. You know, you can overdo it.
1: Mm-hmm.
0: And he does. And one thing I've told the network this. And I said, you know, if you notice when other networks, you know, will get a play from another network. In other words, you're broadcasting Duke, State's winning such and such. Here was their first touchdown play. You know, Mike Williams on the call. And they play it from the State
1: mm-hmm.
0: Broadcast.
1: Mm-hmm.
0: That air check. But you notice when they do a Duke game, nobody ever asks for the Duke commentator to say it. They go to the other team. You follow what I'm saying?
1: Yeah.
0: And because the Duke guys just so dead blame over to the top, they don't want it.
1: Well.
0: It is ridiculous. But that's just me.
1: Well, we've got everybody.
0: And don't say I'm talking behind his back because I haven't.
1: Well, we happen to be on live radio.
0: Told them about it.
1: Yeah.
0: And I hope they work on it before the start of this year. And I will call them before the start of this year, say, please tone him down just a tad. Because he's a good broadcaster. He's just got to cut that excitement down just a tad.
1: Curb your enthusiasm.
0: Yeah, well, you can way overdo it sometimes. And when you do it all the time, one play is one thing. But, and one thing I don't like about him and other broadcasters is this crap of playing air checks during the ball game. They'll play, it might be a big play going into a break,
1: Mm-hmm.
0: The guy calls the play and he just called it. And when they go into the break, they'll play an air check of it back. The very same play, not 1 minute later. Play it again. It's like, and then you hear it at halftime. Then you hear it at postgame. And sometimes I got to hear this thing. It's bad broadcasting, if you ask me.
1: Well, if nothing else, we've got everybody salivating about the upcoming college football season.
0: Yeah.
1: The countdown has begun.
0: Yeah, we're under contract to carry Duke again. We will. Uninterrupted. So we enjoy Duke. We enjoy having him. I just want to turn his volume down just a little bit, if that makes sense.
1: Well, I think, yes, the point has been well stated, yes.
0: Maybe I'll record a couple. All you got to do is listen to the opening now. He's added it to the point. Oh, you got it! It's a great big play! That type of thing.
1: Well, you must have struggled watching World Cup games because some of those guys go ballistic.
0: I had it way cut down.
1: Goal!
0: No, that's more hockey, the long goal. But I didn't really have any complaints about the World Cup.
1: People loved it.
0: Yeah.
1: The most watched ever. It was a financial absolute
0: like I said, I don't even,
1: bonanza for all parties.
0: I don't have any complaints about the Duke other than just a little bit too much excitement once from time to time. It goes over to the top. But the rest of it's very good. The pre-game, post-game, halftime, all done very well. And I give them credit for it. All right. Wow, talk about timing out.
1: Would you look at the time?
0: So I got it for this Wednesday. Have yourself a great, safe day. We'll see you back bright and early tomorrow, 7 to 9, for a Thumping Thursday and Tough Trivia Thursday. Until then, be sure to support the advertisers you hear on WEEB because they are the backbone of our economy here in Moore County. Your money will stay here, roll over, and create jobs for all of us, and that's a good thing. And if you want to find out why talk radio is the most effective form of advertising there is, well, give us a call here at WEEB and let us prove it to you. Not just say it, but prove it. Because we can do it and put customers in your door. That's it for me, the leader man, Nick Colt. Honey, the dogs will all see you this afternoon at the dog park.
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11: News this hour from Town Hall. I'm Rex Thomason. Iran's neighbors are on a high state of alert as the U.S. and Iran continue exchanging fire. Diplomatic efforts to end the war languish. Both Bahrain and Saudi Arabia warn of Iranian missile attacks. Secretary of State Rubio says that allowing Iran to control the all-important Strait of Hormuz would send the wrong message to potential adversaries around the globe.
7: If we create a precedent in the Middle East where a nation state can decide that they are going to control an international waterway, charge a toll, and if you don't pay them, blow up your ships, we have created a very dangerous precedent which will repeat itself in other parts of the world, including in this region. So what is at stake here is not simply the issue of what's happening in the Straits of Hormuz. It's a very fundamental principle about freedom of navigation.
11: The war has strained global energy supplies, and Iranian-backed Houthi rebels are also threatening Saudi oil tankers. AAA's national average for a gallon of regular gasoline, $4.06. This morning, it's up about a nickel from yesterday. President Trump is not closing the door entirely on diplomacy in the Mideast.
12: While sitting alongside Lebanese President Joseph Aoun, President Trump said he would be willing to speak with Hezbollah as part of an effort to bring greater peace and stability to the Middle East.
13: But I would speak to Hezbollah. I speak to everybody. I'll speak to people that a lot of people think I shouldn't be speaking to, and things work out. I would say this, if the president wanted me to speak to Hezbollah, you know, he's lived with Hezbollah for a long time. And if the president wanted me to speak to Hezbollah, I would.
12: Hezbollah remains a U.S.-designated foreign terrorist organization. Willie Nelson, The White House.
11: People along the Gulf Coast most familiar with the drill, fill the sandbags, batten down the hatches ahead of a tropical storm. This time, the storm is named Bertha. It's expected to make landfall in Louisiana late tonight or early tomorrow morning. Ahead of this morning's Wall Street opening bell, Dow futures are down 103 points. NASDAQ futures off 287. More on these stories, townhall.com.
14: NCN News. I'm Mike Rayleigh. The state's Health Care Affordability Commission met for the first time Tuesday, launching a six-month effort to make health care more affordable for North Carolinians. North Carolina Health and Human Services Secretary Dev Sangve said,
15: "The most sobering data are when individuals forego health care or decide to take one health care option over another because of the inability to afford all of it."
14: The U.S. military says it completed the 11th night of strikes on Iran as attacks across the Middle East overshadowed diplomatic efforts to salvage an interim ceasefire deal that has collapsed. AP correspondent Ed Donahue, meanwhile, reports Republicans are pushing a $95 billion budget package that includes funding for the military.
16: Defense Secretary Pete Hegseth faced questions and protest at a Senate committee hearing. Hegseth says the cost to fight the war in Iran has gone up.
17: The estimate we have as of today is $37.5 billion.
16: Ed Donahue, Washington.
14: Asheville police continued to investigate the deadly downtown shooting that left two people dead and seven others injured on Sunday morning. This dispatch audio, courtesy of Broadcast of Iowa for the First Moment.
18: 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I want one more crew to step up and stand at our staging on the Smiley Starter side. Also, ATD is kind of getting over the run here. If you could ask for additional resources as well.
14: Bender County commissioners heard concerns last night about property taxes, home values, affordable housing during a town hall meeting in Burgaw. 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
1: Still going to be a hot one on this Wednesday as we await a cold front that's coming in from the north. On the south side of it, we make it into the low to mid-90s with showers and storms this afternoon being very much isolated. However, as we head into the overnight, we'll gradually see the increase in rain and storms. Temperatures, meanwhile, will only fall into the 70s. Now, we won't be quite as hot Thursday, but we'll track periods of rain. I'm meteorologist Chris Michaels in the NCN Weather Center.
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0: It is the Chris Show. Michael Pelka in for my friend Chris Plant. Boy, oh boy, the phones are bubbling, so let's get right to it. Mike in D.C. joining the Chris Plant Show. Mike, you have a thought about this voter fraud out of Jersey?
1: Absolutely, Mike. How you doing?
0: Good, sir. Good, sir. Welcome.
1: All right. Thank you. So now the New Jersey governor has just established, as a matter of fact,

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6: It is the Chris Plant Show. Welcome to it. Mike Opelka sitting in for Chris this week. He's on vacation. I am absolutely honored to be here. And appreciate so many of you checking in from all over the country. I get messages on social media, as well as people calling into the show at 888-630-9625, 888-630-9625. Let us get to Tom in Herndon, Virginia. Hello, Tom. Welcome to the program.
7: Hey, thanks. Great job today.
6: Thank you.
7: Maybe despite proclamations to the contrary, I am wondering and leaning towards Democrats wanting this conflict with Iran to go at least through the midterms, kind of like the government shutdown went through the New Jersey and Virginia governor's races. I just am remembering Rahm Emanuel, I think, who said, never let a good crisis go to waste.
6: Yeah, I think you've got something there, Tom, because if you consider what happens if Iran folds and bends to the president's goals and we get them to say, okay, no nuclear program, we'll stop with the tolls, we'll surrender our right to make nuclear weapons, then what happens? Gas prices go down. We saw what happened in the inflation report last month when we had the memo of understanding. Inflation dropped precipitously. And now I think we can all see ahead that it's going to bump up a little bit because gas prices, oil prices have risen $30 a barrel in the last week and a half since the conflict has been escalated, $20 a barrel, not 30. But that's going to have a significant effect on overall inflation. So the next inflation report will be tough, and the Democrats will point and say he's not making prices lower. So, yeah, it's a strong political talking point. It does benefit them to drag this out. And they'll also be able to use the quagmire word, too.
7: Right. They can have their cake and eat it, too. It would not at all shock me if they weren't even, as per the Mankami meeting that was supposed to happen with the Iranian government, coaching them to drag this thing out, drag it through the midterms. They get the optics of screaming that they want it over, but then they get the benefits to them of screaming that this is a quagmire, he's not done anything on pricing, you know, blah, blah, blah, blah, blah. And it just would not at all shock me. They would be subversive for power.
6: Yeah, consumer pain is good for the Democrats on this. They don't want the prosperous American economy. Well done, Tom. Great points. All right, stepping aside, taking a break. We'll get back to it just around the corner. And we do have to get to the House and the hearing on the craziness happening at the Smithsonian. It's Opelka in for Plant on the Chris Plant Show.
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15: Still going to be a hot one on this Wednesday as we await a cold front that's coming in from the north. On the south side of it, we make it into the low to mid-90s with showers and storms this afternoon being very much isolated. However, as we head into the overnight, we'll gradually see the increase in rain and storms. Temperatures, meanwhile, will only fall into the 70s. Now, we won't be quite as hot Thursday, but we'll track periods of rain. I'm meteorologist Chris Michaels in the NCN Weather Center.
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It is the Chris Plant Show. Mike Opelka in for my buddy Chris Plant. Thanks for being here. Boy, oh boy, oh boy. I want to get into the House hearing on the Smithsonian from yesterday. We also were in the middle of going through some of the phone calls here

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1: Great job. I was born in 1968. And when I was to con- and it's the most moving thing I've ever seen. When I presented the folded flag to the

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1: Hi, I have a different question, and it's on the Save America Act. I have claimed also.

0: It is the Chris Plant Show. Micah Opelka in for Chris this week. Thanks for being here. So much to get to today. And I'm looking over my list of things. I talked earlier with Sylvie, and we were talking about Jasmine Crockett, who I'm kind of going to miss when she's not in office anymore because she says so many dumb things that are actually funny. And looking at the call screen here, I see Steve is on hold in Northwest Indiana. I presume listening on WLS. Steve, your topic reminded me of the Jasmine Crockett clip, which I will get to. But what is on your mind, Steve?
1: Yeah, thanks. I am on WLS. If you ever watch C-SPAN, it's just a hoot. I love watching it just to see what kind of stupid things they're going to talk about or the Democrats call in. But they were talking about the Smithsonian, and I called in and I told the woman, I said, listen, I watch the history, Smithsonian History Channel occasionally. They have battles, stories about certain types of ships, types of airplanes. But they always try to denigrate anything that the Americans have, or the German plane was much better than the American plane, but they always bring race into everything. And they had a thing on there about the Battle of Midway. And if I hadn't known better, I'd have thought we lost that battle, But they mentioned that the only blacks that were allowed on Navy ships were cooks and messmen, And I mentioned that to the host, and she said, well, don't you think that's important to know? I said, no. I said, what the hell has that got to do with the Battle of Midway?
0: Yeah, it's all about the W. Did we win? And have we fixed the race problem in the country? I think we've made huge progress. And speaking of the race problem, we will share the Jazzy Jasmine Crockett insanity just around the corner. It's Opelka in for Plant on the Chris Plant Show.
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6: Still going to be a hot one on this Wednesday as we await a cold front that's coming in from the north. On the south side of it, we make it into the low to mid 90s with showers and storms this afternoon being very much isolated. However, as we head into the overnight, we'll gradually see the increase in rain and storms. Temperatures, meanwhile, will only fall into the 70s. Now, we won't be quite as hot Thursday, but we'll track periods of rain. I'm meteorologist Chris Michaels in the NCN Weather Center.
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0: ladies and gentlemen. Welcome. It is Eric Erickson here across the United States. The phone number is 877-973-7425. I'm going to hijack my own show at the beginning of the program. I will move on from this very quickly, but I have for like 4 days now been like, you gotta say something. So it's in my head. I'm doing it now. I apologize. There's news. I promise I'll get to it. But first, I need someone from the Georgia Department of Transportation to pay attention. Someone tell them what I'm saying, because this is driving me insane. Yes, this is totally personal. It's the Eric Erickson Show. Just we can deal with it for a minute. When I drive to work to my office in Macon, Georgia, it is 70 miles an hour on I-75 South. And you all of a sudden go from 70 miles an hour to 55 miles an hour, which is not that big a deal. There is no reduced speed warning sign or anything like that. But here's the problem. They put in the wrong speed limit sign. And the reason I know they put in the speed limit sign wrong is because you go from 70 to 55, and if you are standing still at the 55 mile an hour speed limit sign, you can see the 60 mile an hour sign. It's not even 100 feet away. I don't know what's going on. Even the local police are flummoxed by this. Someone from the Georgia Department of Transportation, please fix the speed limit sign. You go from 70 to 55 to 60, literally in less than 100 feet. I have no idea who did that. And it's everybody just ignores it. They stay 70 until they hit the 60, and everybody slows down for 60. And the speed limit signs are new. Like, it did go from 70 to 60, and everybody knew where it went to 60, and then suddenly there's this 55-mile-an-hour sign there, and literally you can see the 60-mile-an-hour sign from the 55-mile-an-hour sign. It makes no sense whatsoever to go from 70 to 55 to then within 100 feet back up to 60. Someone from Georgia Department of Transportation, please fix this. If you need to know where it is, you're headed into Macon on 75. It's right there where you get off at Riverside Drive in Macon for the Pierce Avenue exit. I forget what the number is. Right before you get to the 60-mile-an-hour sign of the construction zone. Literally 70, 55, 60, all within 100 feet. It's crazy. Makes no sense. Everybody's slamming on their brakes for the 60. Nobody even pays attention to 55. Now, why do I even care about this? One, because I live here, and it's like, am I going to get a ticket? I asked one of the local police officers. He didn't even realize they had changed it from 70 to 55 to 60. He's like, I don't think they can do that. I think you can't drop it more than 10 miles an hour. And so nobody's getting that. But it's kind of one of those things of, like, the people who just, the left, they say, just ignore the law. If you don't like the law, ignore the law. But the law is, go from 70 to 55 to 60. You know, I've got a heavy foot, I admit it, but I'm also a Christian, and I believe you got to follow the law, and it's causing me to sin, because I ain't going 70 to 55 to 60. So you're making me sin, Department of Transportation. Yes, Christians are supposed to follow the law, as long as laws don't violate your conscience and relationship to God. And so now Georgia Department of Transportation got me sitting out there because I ain't going from 70 to 55 back up to 60 within 100 feet. Now I can move on. I've got it off my chest. Someone from Department of Transportation, please fix that. I got to begin with the economy, actually, because a growing number of young people out there say the economy is not working for them and they're having a hard time. Now, this all plays into the big theme of the week. Sometimes you have a theme of the day on a show. Sometimes you have a theme of an hour. The theme of the week is the diagnosis of what are the democratic socialists in America. I actually had a big piece today, this morning, about this. And it is a "see, I told you so" moment. Yesterday, I told you that socialism is built on covetousness. They want you jealous of other people. A couple weeks ago, I pointed out the socialist and communist elite rising in this country are not the wretched of the earth. They're not the poor, the hungry, the forgotten. They're the status-anxious young people trying to protect a rank they believe belongs to them. The way that they protect it is by convincing everyone else they're victims of the more successful people. Some people gave me grief on this. As I mentioned yesterday, Nate Silver has covered this with the data from the Cooperative Election Study. The DSA sweet spot, he wrote, is highly educated, downwardly mobile. The beating heart of the Democratic Socialists of America are the rich kids from wealthy families who believe they're not going to be able to live their parents' lifestyle. Here's what I wrote this morning. I'll just read this to you. The single most Democratic voting bloc in America is not the poor. It's the people with post-grad degrees earning between $30,000 and $60,000 a year. In the DSA's own 2021 membership survey, 80% of members over 25 held a bachelor's degree, but 45% had household incomes under $60,000. Nate Silver notes that only about 19% of all degree holders in America live under that income line, and the Democratic Socialists of America runs at roughly double the national rate. Their common professions, teachers, nonprofit staffers, social workers, public sector employees, 85% of them are white. They're not the poor, they're the downwardly mobile. The only difference between the two things is the entire ball game here. It's elite overproduction. We have a bunch of kids who view themselves as an elite social status structure in America, and they are not living up to what their parents lived. They're living in their parents' basement, and they are bitter and angry. You get a generation who did what they were told. They colored inside the lines. They took out the loans. They sat through the seminars on the semiotics of oppression. And then they waited for the salary and status that was supposed to come with the diploma, and it never came. They've got the debt and the disappointment together. They are upset about their station in life. Look at Graham Plattner, whose grandfather was a famous architect, whose father was a well-off lawyer, and he has to cosplay as an oyster farmer. So they want you to covet because they covet, and they want you to covet with them so they don't feel bad about it, and then they want you to feel like you're a victim. So Republicans, what do you do to fight this? First, get over your pretension that the free market has failed us. I can't tell you the number of people in the conservative establishment in Washington, D.C., Con Inc., they call it, who have rejected conservatism for populism, and they wear conservatism as a skin suit because they're too chicken to actually call themselves no longer conservative, and they lament the free market. The free market has caused all of our problems. Free market hasn't caused all of our problems. We don't really have a free market anymore. You've been picking winners and losers since the Bush administration, and you were fine with it as long as you got to pick the winners and losers. And your problem with the free market is not that the free market is bad. The problem is that you will have to give up your power, too, by not being able to pick the winners and losers. But when you have a free market system, people are able to rise economically. The free market system has elevated more people out of poverty than any socioeconomic political ideology in history. The free market has made poor people wealthy. Do you know why we don't have a middle class in the United States anymore? Because they're all rich now. They have fallen out of the definition of middle class. We have a shrinking middle class, not because people are becoming poorer, but because people are becoming richer. In a country that has reduced the freedom of the free market, we've still got more of a free market than anywhere else. If you expand the free market instead of shrinking the free market, you expand opportunities for people to be upwardly mobile. Do you know who the most anti-socialist people in America are? This is also Nate Silver's data. Who are the people who hate the socialists more than any other? The people without college degrees who are making six figures running their own businesses. The people who did not need to go to Harvard and were able to make a living. Those people hate the socialists. It is the Hispanic immigrants to this country who work hard in this country and want a better life. It is the black voters in this country who realize they're in a far better position than their grandparents were in this country who want a better life. And those people all reject socialism. So friends on the right, get rid of the tariffs, you idiots in Washington, D.C. And by the way, I intend to insult you if you support tariffs. I'm not talking about tariffs on China for national security issues. But your tariffs on Canada, your tariffs on Mexico, your tariffs on every other country on planet Earth, you are a moron. You are as stupid as Zohran Mamdani and the Democratic Socialists if you defend those tariffs, because those tariffs raise prices on everyone. And right now, the number one grievance of the middle class, the poor, and these Democratic Socialists is life is expensive. You get rid of the tariffs, you cause the prices to come down, and you cause wages to rise. Why? Because it's basic economics. And if you don't understand that, you actually are a stupid person. You are a stupid person who wants other stupid people in Washington, D.C. to exercise industrial policy over a nation of people, which inherently means you do not want a free market. You want to be in control, and you are too stupid to be in control by virtue of your support of blanket tariffs across the board. And that includes you, Mr. President, and Peter Navarro, because your tariffs are driving up prices on people and suppressing wage growth on people and limiting investment in companies, which is causing all these democratic socialists to say, look at the lack of opportunity we have in America. Well, part of the lack of opportunity comes from the tariffs, these idiot so-called conservative, but really not conservative, but too chicken to recognize they're longer conservative people in Washington, D.C. are in charge of. Also, get rid of the progressive madrasas. What are the progressive madrasas? Those would be our public schools. I go back to the data. Who are the Democratic Socialists of America? Teachers, nonprofit staffers, social workers, public sector employees. 85% of them are white. Blow up the public schools, metaphorically, by school choice. And by the way, you don't have to wait on Washington, D.C. to do this. Republicans, those of you listening to me in Georgia, expand your school choice. You shut down the progressive madrasas that are indoctrinating kids into socialism and the freaking gender unicorn, where they suddenly all decide they're transgender because they're autistic and their teacher came in with purple hair and decided that he was a she. And now all the autistic kids in class are like, I'm transgender too. Get rid of the public schools. Get rid of the progressive madrasas. Open up school choice like Florida did, like Texas is doing, like Oklahoma and other states have done. And then gut the public education and private education centers of America in the universities that offer nonsensical degrees. If you are a Republican in charge of a state, you should be working ruthlessly right now to eliminate your gender studies degrees, your African American studies degrees, your queer theory degrees. You should not be providing kids an opportunity to get a basket weaving degree in college on student loans. You should be making them get real degrees so they can get real jobs, because one of the problems that we see with these white kid socialists is they got degrees in puppetry arts and gender studies and thought they could get a real job. Why? Because their socialist progressive guidance counselor in high school told them they could, because she was the socialist all along. You got to blow up the progressive madrasas. Give people school choice so people who can get out of the public schools. Not everybody can, but that's communism if everybody's got to be stuck in the public school. Provide opportunities for some to get out. Get rid of the wasted degrees in college. No gender studies, no basket weaving, no queer theory, no African American studies, no puppetry arts. You got to have a real degree to get a real job in America. My daughter is at a summer program at the University of Maryland for free market economics, and a Marxist is there. And he's poo-pooing theoretical degrees that are based on theory. Dude's a philosophy major. Maybe we need to get rid of the philosophy major as well, unless you're doing pre-law track, which this guy apparently is not, and is now a Marxist because he resents the people who are holding onto their houses because of inflation. And by the way, if you would gut some public spending, you could reduce inflation as well in this country, and that would allow interest rates to go back down, and that would free up housing in this country by making it cheaper for people to have houses. So if you deployed some economic responsibility as well, Mr. President, and Republicans in Congress, you could fight the socialists. My problem is I don't think the Republicans of Washington, D.C. are actually competent and capable enough to fight the socialists with their current economic solutions of let's do tariffs, pick winners and losers, and take control of companies, because that's exactly what the Democratic Socialists want to do. You got the Trump administration taking interest in technology companies, giving them what they want in exchange for government interest in those companies. That's socialism. That is actual socialism, if not fascism, that the Republicans are deploying. You're not going to beat the Democratic Socialists of America by being the Diet Coke of socialists. Give them the alternative. Give them the free market. Get rid of the tariffs. Get rid of the public schools by offering private school opportunities, and gut the college degrees of nonsense. And you will eradicate most of the socialists by elevating more and more people out of the poor and middle class into the wealthy stratosphere by providing them an economic opportunity through a free market that works. Deregulate, cut taxes, get the government out of picking winners and losers, do all of these things, make the economy work. To begin with, you could stop the tariffs tomorrow and speed up the economic growth of this country, providing immediate opportunity for Americans. The problem is the Republicans in Washington, including those around the president and the president himself, are too dogmatically stupid when it comes to tariffs to do that, when they could be freeing up the free market to fight the socialists.
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0: My sister's listening right now. She says I have to stop yelling at her. She also said be entertaining. So, there once was a young man from Nantucket who went down a well in a bucket. I'll stop there. I'm sorry. So, on a serious note, for all of you, I tomorrow will be doing 6 hours of radio. I'll be doing my show with you guys. I'll also be doing 3 hours of an annual tradition here in Atlanta, raising money for Children's Healthcare of Atlanta. And I'll be out on Friday doing the full day with Children's in Atlanta. It is the second largest cancer research institute for children after St. Jude. It is the largest research facility in the world for sickle cell anemia, which affects kids, mostly black kids in the South. And you can tell the economy's not good this year because donations, I think, are the sponsorships and donations and stuff that we've had to ask more and push more and prod to make it happen. And I just, if any of you nationwide, now listen, and I realize I got a lot of new audience here in California, in New England and the like, and just want to tell you that if your child gets cancer, your child is directly benefited from the research at Children's in Atlanta because it's an international research facility. 94% of all money that goes to cancer research goes to adult research from the government. 100% of childhood cancer research comes from donations. If you're willing to donate to fight cancer in kids, please text the word donate to 33777 now. 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
25: A cold front approaches the area today, and that means you need to keep the umbrella handy. Showers and storms will be possible for the rest of the work week. Today, it's mainly late-day showers and storms. High temperatures are around 90. Widespread rain and storms is likely overnight tonight. Temperatures will fall into the lower 70s. And we'll have scattered showers and storms Thursday, especially the first half of the day, with highs in the upper 70s. I'm meteorologist Amy Wilmoth in the NCN Weather Center.
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0: Hello and welcome. It is Eric Erickson, 877-973-7425. Should you wish to be on the program, I'd be very happy to have you. And again, if you're willing to give up your mermaid gross coffee drink today, and give the $2,000 that your drink costs, or you want to give up your dollar meal at the local fast food restaurant and just give a dollar, every penny helps. 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Don't be put off by the word Atlanta in the label, because it is the second largest research facility for childhood cancer in the nation. It is the largest facility in the world for research on sickle cell anemia. And kids from all over the world benefit from the research. I didn't know this until we started doing this a number of years ago, that the overwhelming majority of research for cancer goes to adult research. And the thinking has always been that if you find research that benefits adults, it benefits kids too. So there's no reason to fund childhood cancer research. But actually, because kids have higher metabolic rates and things like that, it doesn't always line up. And the result is that 100% of research into just childhood cancer is donor-funded. The government doesn't spend the money there. Why? Because they have always thought adults benefit. And also, kids don't vote. Adults do. So 100% of your donation goes to childhood cancer research and the care and comfort of kids with cancer. It's not just in Atlanta. Everybody benefits.

0: cannot blame Hamas for what happened because he's on the side of the terrorists. So many of these left-wing immigrant imports who hate America are on the side of the terrorists, and we should stop electing them, except they are in areas of the country that are filled with a bunch of white progressives who loathe the color of their skin and believe they can contribute to society and overcome the sin of their skin color by elevating people like Mamdani to high office where he can continue to hate America at an escalated, more powerful level. Mamdani cannot condemn October 7th forcefully. And when he tries to do it, he does a both sides. He can't just condemn it. He just condemn it. The other issue here with Mamdani in doing this is he keeps telling his supporters that he can. For the longest time, he insisted he was going to arrest Netanyahu. He campaigned. This guy actually literally campaigned on the issue of arresting Benjamin Netanyahu should he go to New York. And now he's like, oh, my bad, don't have the power. I could have told you that along the way. The United States hasn't even joined the ICC and has actually passed laws that if any American is rounded up and taken to the ICC, we will use military force to rescue the American. Did you know that we actually have a law on the books that should the International Criminal Court detain an American citizen, the President of the United States shall use military force to retrieve that American, to rescue that American. But this is a problem, and it's a problem of all the sides. It's a problem that of the Republicans, and frankly, it's one of the issues that led to Donald Trump. It is a problem on the left that has led to people like Mamdani, and now that he's doing it, it's going to lead to someone even worse than him. And that is the parties and the politicians make promises to their base of voters that they know they can't keep, and they never had any intention of keeping, and at some point, the base decides, well, you kept promising it, and now you're coming up with an excuse. We're going to go find someone who will keep the promise, and so you get other people. It is very much like with the Republicans and Donald Trump. The GOP kept saying they would secure the border and fight illegal immigration, and then they'd try to pass amnesty. And then they say, no, we've learned our lesson. We're going to fight against illegal immigration, and they try to pass amnesty. And at some point, Donald Trump went down those escalators, announced he was running for president. He was going to round up the rapists from Mexico and send it back. And people are like, that's my guy. Why? Because he fights. And that's what the left has said about Mamdani. Is he fights, and now he's not fighting. He said, my bad, don't have the legal authority. They're going to go find someone who says, to hell with the legal authority, do what you promised to do. All the people who say the right has turned authoritarian and tyrannical are going to go find their own authoritarian tyrant to do the things the law says they can't do. Because Zohran Mamdani promised to do it, and now he's like, I'm sorry, guys, I can't. They will stir the pot, and they will get more angry. And I love how he says that Benjamin Netanyahu is not welcome in New York City. What are you going to do? Roll up the red carpet, turn off the lights, and pretend you're not home? What are you going to do? Guys, let's all close our eyes. You know, like the little kids. This is the one endearing thing. I was having this conversation last night with a friend of mine. That I actually, they're so sweet and the precious memories, blah, blah, blah. I like my kids as teenagers more than I like them as little kids. There are no diapers to change. You don't have to fight them for bedtime or bath time. You can tell the jokes and have the same sense of humor and go see the same movies and go out to dinner and stay up late watching movies together. And you can just have fun. And when they're little, yes, they're sweet and precious and they say cute little things. Like my daughter used to say flabingo instead of flamingo. And for years, she thought it was Ralph guidance instead of route guidance, and she couldn't understand why Ralph had a female voice, and she was probably 10 or 11 years old before some kid at school laughed at her for calling it Ralph guidance and came home upset with us, and it was just too cute for us to ever correct her. And I appreciate that, and I appreciate the time with my kids, but I just don't particularly, it's exhausting when your kids are little. And then you got to get up early in the morning and take them to school until they can drive themselves and on and on and on and on. And I think I've completely forgotten where I was going with all that. But my point is, when your kids are little and they believe you say things and they believe you and they think you are the master and commander of the universe And if you keep telling them things and they turn out not to be true, at some point your kids begin to distrust you. And it's the same thing with the kids of the Democratic Socialists and even the kids on the right. When the politicians in charge keep telling you they can do things and then suddenly they can't do those things, you tend to distrust them and you go find someone you can trust. You want to know why girls get daddy issues? Because daddy doesn't protect their daughter or spend time with their daughter or tell their daughter the truth. And they go out and find some dude who pretends that he can. And usually they're worse than dad himself. It's the same thing with these kids and the Democratic Socialists. They're going to have daddy issues and go find some other more abusive Democratic Socialist than Mamdani. They all want power. They're willing to lie to get it. And when they get there and the rules are against them, they're like, oh, my bad. Ladies and gentlemen, the guy's a huckster, a fraud, and he's a communist. And he doesn't like the United States of America. And the Democratic Socialists of America continue to elevate the people who hate this country. And the common tie from all of them is that, yes, in fact, they believe it was theirs to inherit the wind. And instead, they got a fart. And they don't like it. And they're upset because they now think they will never inherit the quality of life from their parents that their parents inherited. And they hate the country as a result. And it is festering resentment. And part of that resentment manifests itself as anti-Semitism. And this guy is one of the leading anti-Semites in the nation. He cannot condemn October 7th. He condemns the response to October 7th and calls it a war crime and a genocide when it was the lawful and appropriate response to what happened.
1: Honest.
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0: Greetings, conversationalists. It is Eric Erickson here. 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I'll send you a link to it. And sign up for Golfers Journal. If you got anybody in your family or friends that loves golf, Golfers Journal is the best in the business. And you become a member of the Broken Tee Society and might see me on a golf course. I'll play golf with you. In fact, for those of you in the Atlanta area, one of the things I'm doing this year for as a fundraiser for Children's Healthcare of Atlanta to raise money to fight childhood cancer is I am renting out part of my golf club, In-Town Golf in Atlanta. It's Golf Simulators. And they have a great restaurant, a great bar, and you can come have drinks and meal with me and hit golf balls and hang out and have fun. It's going to be a lot of fun. I had to reduce the number of things. I normally do multiple things traditionally. So I have this massive bourbon collection, y'all, and a growing cigar collection. I would love to do bourbon and cigars at some point. But I got a multi-hundred bottle bourbon collection because people know I like bourbon and they give me bourbons and I don't drink enough bourbon. I try not to be an alcoholic here. I got a lot of unopened bottles collecting dust. So every year I load them up. I take them to Atlanta. My buddy Ryan Lane from Lane's Barbecue, one of the best barbecuers in the whole country. The guy makes the best brisket. He makes better brisket than anything you'll get in Texas. And he makes brisket and mac and cheese and banana pudding, and we have my bourbon, and I auction off rights to come have my bourbon and barbecue. We call it bourbon and butts because we also do Boston butts. But this year we're adding the golf simulators at In-Town Golf. You can come hit golf balls, and your donation, every penny of it goes to fight childhood cancer. So if you're in Georgia, stick around tomorrow and Friday, and I'll teach you how to have those opportunities. But today, if you want to fight childhood cancer, text DONATE to 33777. Every penny goes to the research and the care of kids with cancer. Every single penny does. And it is 100%. I didn't know this, and I keep coming back to it, but 100% of the research into childhood cancer is donor-funded because the government funds adult research because adults are voters, and they think that we can just take the research and apply it to kids, and that's not so. So if you know someone who has had a child with cancer, know that the research to cure that child's cancer came from the research from donors, and you can be one of those donors if you text DONATE to 33777 and take a stand against childhood cancer. It's a horrible disease. And sickle cell anemia, too, and Children's in Atlanta is the number one research field globally for sickle cell anemia. So text DONATE to 33777 if you are so inclined. Give up the Starbucks today, please, and fight childhood cancer. It is so worth it to be able to save kids' lives. Now, We got to move on. When we come back, the New Jersey story, the voter registration stuff. I got some thoughts as a former election lawyer on how that happened, and no, the system didn't work by catching it. The system failed by it happening to begin with. 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
11: I'm Bob Agnew in Washington. President Trump says most Americans do support the war with Iran.
12: Well, Americans aren't against the war. A poll just came out. Americans don't want high gasoline prices, but they're not against the war. That just came out loud and clear in a poll. Nobody wants Iran to have a nuclear weapon. Do you want Iran to have a nuclear weapon? You think it's good? Go ahead.
11: The president spoke to reporters before departing for Dover Air Force Base to oversee the dignified transfer of the remains of four U.S. service members killed last week in the war. War Secretary Pete Hegseth estimates the cost has been $37.5 billion so far. He was on Capitol Hill yesterday defending a Pentagon funding request for more money. Tropical Storm Bertha is set to bring some heavy rain and flooding to parts of the Gulf Coast.
13: Communities on the Gulf Coast are sandbagging, closing beaches and prepping as Tropical Storm Bertha bears down with high winds, storm surge, and flooding forecast now for Louisiana and Mississippi. While Bertha is expected to make landfall Wednesday night, the National Hurricane Center's Robbie Berg says it's more important to pay attention to the outer bands of wind in this case.
14: Where landfall occurs, especially for weaker tropical storms, isn't really that big of a deal because the winds do extend well away from the center, hundreds of miles. And so areas well away from the center will still experience not only the winds, but also potentially storm surge and heavy rainfall.
13: I'm Julie Walker.
11: It sounds like something out of a science fiction movie come to life. OpenAI has disclosed what it calls an unprecedented cyber incident where its AI system allegedly hacked into another AI company. OpenAI CEO Sam Altman stated the incident took place during model evaluations last week for the AI startup Hugging Face. Hugging Face co-founders say that the attack was from an AI agent, noting it was mind-blowing that it happened autonomously. More from
15: NCN News. I'm Mike Riley. Health researchers in North Carolina are now reporting a total of 561 cases of cyclospora in the Tar Heel State. During a virtual briefing, Carl Williams, state veterinarian, says This is still significantly less than other foodborne diseases.
16: We typically report over 3,000 cases of salmonella each year in the state and over 3,000 cases of campylobacter infection. So there's a lot of foodborne illness out there, and that's common across the United States.
15: The U.S. military says it completed the 11th night of strikes on Iran as attacks across the Middle East overshadowed diplomatic efforts to salvage an interim ceasefire deal that has collapsed. Defense Secretary Pete Hegseth testified before a Senate committee on Tuesday urging lawmakers to support $70 billion in supplemental defense funding.
17: Supplemental funding request is not a substitute for the president's full $1.5 trillion base budget request.
15: North Carolina's attorney general says a rate hike proposed by Duke Energy Carolinas is still too high. In a video, Jeff Jackson said,
18: there is still a lot of disagreement about the details, and on something like this, the details are everything. Still working on that. None of this is final yet. The Utilities Commission is the one that will make the final decision. They're the ones that we're making our case to.
15: The House has moved to head off a potential government shutdown before this fall's critical midterm elections. Republicans on Tuesday muscled through a bill to fund the federal government through December 4th. North Carolina is rolling out the welcome mat for visitors, not just from other states, but from around the world. Whit Tuttle with Visit NC says,
19: they come to the U.S. for about a month, and they do multi-state visits. So the first time they come over, they'll go to New York, or they'll go to L.A. or Vegas or Florida. And then once they're a little more experienced with the U.S., they come back, and they want to experience the American South.
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24: The unsettled weather pattern will continue for the rest of the work week. Today, it's mainly late-day showers and storms. High temperatures are in the low 90s. Scattered showers and storms become more widespread and likely overnight tonight. Temperatures will fall into the lower 70s. And scattered showers and storms are possible again Thursday, especially the first half of the day, and it's cooler with highs in the upper 70s. I'm meteorologist Amy Wilmoth in the NCN Weather Center.
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0: Hello, America. Welcome. It is Eric Erickson here. The phone number is 877-973-7425, should you wish to be on the program. While I have my entire national audience with me at this moment, some stations have to cut out after this hour for local programming. Some run all 3 hours. Wherever you are right now, I've got a captured audience, and I just want to make a plug. If you text DONATE to 33777, I will send you a link. You can donate to fight childhood cancer. 100% of childhood cancer research is donor-based, and 100% of your money will go to the research and the care of kids with cancer. It is for Children's Healthcare of Atlanta. Don't let the Atlanta put you off, because it's the second largest research facility in the country for childhood cancer, number one for sickle cell research in the country. So every kid in every state benefits from their research. After St. Jude, it's number two after St. Jude, and all the money goes. We do this every year with my flagship station, and I'm committed to raising the profile nationally as well, because it is a national institute in the Southeast. It benefits kids everywhere, and again, every penny of childhood cancer research comes from donors, does not come from government grants. And so we need your help, and I can tell the economy is struggling. If you talk to anyone in nonprofits right now, you talk to them, and they'll tell you they're struggling to get donations this year, which is a sign even that wealthier people and people who tend to be very generous are struggling financially right now, making ends meet with gas prices and grocery prices and stuff. It's a struggle to raise money right now. Every nonprofit is having that struggle. There are some great nonprofits in the country that I try to highlight, tied to churches and humanitarian relief, but this childhood cancer, I got to get into the New Jersey thing, but I'm going to tell you why this one strikes me, and I'm going to try to, I don't know that I can tell the story. So you know, my wife has cancer. My wife has stage 4 lung cancer. It is in all 4 lobes of her lungs, and it is incurable. There is no way to get the cancer out of my wife's lungs. It's genetic. And we one time researched, could she do a lung transplant? And the answer is no, because I didn't know this. I did not know this, and you may be today years old learning this, that when the cells begin to regenerate in the lungs, they begin to regenerate with your DNA, not the donor's DNA, over time. And eventually it's your lungs with your DNA, not the donor's DNA. And so if your lungs regenerate with your DNA over time, the genetic cancer comes back. So there's no reason, because you're going to be fighting this cancer for the rest of your life. My wife was given 2 years to live 9 years ago. She's had some health setbacks lately, but the cancer is not spreading. We're trying to figure out these related issues, but it's not from she takes a chemo pill every day called Tagrisso. It is for I forget all the EGFR cancer. It's called Tagrisso. But anyway, so I'm somewhat sensitive, and God bless my flagship station. They're kind of sensitive to me doing the interviews with people with cancer, because 1 year I was supposed to interview a kid who had the exact same cancer as my wife, except his had manifested in his brain, and he died shortly thereafter, and I have stayed in touch with the family. The dad is like the most handy, useful person on the planet, and I hate him because he's just so dang handy. I mean, dude can fix anything, does rental properties and stuff. I am not handy at all. Nonetheless, great family. So I interviewed this mom several years ago, and here's how they set it up to me. My buddy Clark Howard was going to be with me. And not to worry about it, there would be no tears, because it had been 10 years, and the family was okay. I was like, okay, thank God. The son had died, but it was 10 years before. Well, here's the story. Poor family from a rural part of the South saves money for a family vacation at the beach Panama City, Florida. They have saved their money. This is not a well-off family. Lives in a trailer in the rural South. Saved their money to go to Panama City, Florida. And they get there, and their son starts feeling bad. They take him to the doctor. The doctor comes out and says, if you leave now, you can make it to the hospital probably before the helicopter arrives in Atlanta. They're in Panama City, Florida, about 5-6 hours from Atlanta, Georgia, by car. their son had cancer, and it had spread all over his body. They found that out the first day there at the beach. They never got their beach vacation because they had to pack up and drive 6 hours to Atlanta, Georgia, where they were met in a hospital. They had nothing but the clothes on their back and their luggage for their beach vacation. That was beach attire, and the hospital put them up in a room, fed them, took care of them, had volunteers help them out, get the family situated. The son was flown by helicopter. They began treatment. And he battled and battled and battled and battled. And he got out of high school and actually wanted to go and be a doctor. And so while he was in high school, they started letting him participate in the research. And so he was working on the research projects with his doctor, who was fighting, I forget, some rare form of cancer, and was working with the doctors and made it through high school and headed off to college, got admitted to college, and was dead before his first day. Told you, hard story to tell, but he battled cancer the whole time. But the care in feeding, the ability to put his family in a room, to take care of his family, to feed his family. I mean, this was a poor family from the rural South, lived in a double-wide trailer, saved their money to go to the beach in Panama City, Florida. Not even Gulf Shores, just go to Panama City, Florida. And we're there for a day, and their son began a 6-year battle with cancer and died before he got to college, but made it through high school and participated in research. And all of the research he participated in was funded by people like you. All of the amenities that were given to his family to take care of them were funded by people like you. Because it's 100% donor-based, the research for childhood cancer. And so what was cool is he got to participate in the fundraisers while he was alive. People, the research he was doing, and it was people like you who were donating to fund the research, and people are still donating to fund the research that child is no longer around to fund, but it happens because of you. And this year, it's harder to get people to donate because of the economic circumstances that everybody's having. And if you have an opportunity to, if you would text donate to 33777, I'll send you the link and you can donate and participate in carrying on the research that this young man is no longer around to do. For my own sake, I got to move on to the headlines. It is emotionally gut-wrenching to do this fundraiser every year, but it's worth it. It's a good cause. In New Jersey, the governor of New Jersey has announced, and if you text Eric to 33777, you'll get the show notes and see this, Mickey Sherrill, the governor of New Jersey has announced that a whole lot of people, due to a software error, got registered to vote and they were not citizens.
1: New Jersey's Democratic governor, Mickey Sherrill, says that some 6,000 non-U.S. citizens were actually registered to vote in the state's motor vehicle system. Eric Shawn has some breaking details right here in the New York newsroom for us. Eric, what can you tell us?
2: Yeah, Jillian, it turns out that thousands of non-citizens were added to New Jersey's voter rolls, and some even voted because of a computer glitch. But now the state says it's trying to clean that up. New Jersey's governor, Mickey Sherrill, says that a software error in the state's motor vehicle system led to about 6,600 people who are not citizens being registered as Garden State voters when they applied for a driver's license. She says even though the applicants answered no on the license and also state ID card application forms, while the computer registered yes as citizens. She says it all happened under the previous administration of Democratic Governor Phil Murphy, and she's ordered the illegal voters be removed from the rolls.
3: It's unacceptable that the vendor released software with such a glaring error. It's unacceptable that the MVC took a year to get this issue fixed. And it's unacceptable that no one in the previous administration brought this to light, demanded accountability, or took action when it happened years ago.
2: Well, the investigation says it found less than 400 of those who were improperly registered actually did vote. And of those 400, they were registered in all the parties. They were Democrats, Republicans, and unaffiliated voters. They were registered over a one-year period from June 2023 to 24. And elections held during that time, well, they included the state legislature, municipal contests, school board elections in 2023, as well as in 2024, the U.S. Senate, congressional races, and the presidential election, which Kamala Harris won by more than 250,000 votes. And Cheryl herself was elected as governor last year, and she won by nearly 500,000 votes.
0: Bottom line is about 6,000 people got through the cracks. 400 of them participated in the election, and they should not have been able to participate in the election. It was not enough to throw an election. And a lot of people hear this like, well, you got to have a new election, 400 people. It's not the way it works in this country because mistakes are made in every single election. Why? Because elections are run by people, and people are stupid, so stupid mistakes happen. That's just the God's honest truth. Mistakes happen in every election. It's not enough to overturn an election. When you win by 1,000,000 votes and only 400 people who were non-citizens voted, you can't throw out the rest of the 1,000,000 votes and say do-over because the margin of victory is so big. That's the way it works. You may not like it, but that's the way it works. I'm not going to relitigate stolen elections for you. Here's the problem, though. This is Michael Steele, former Republican committee chairman, now on MS now as a liberal.
4: Look, these tickleheads, y'all just don't fall for this stuff anymore. Really? I mean, come on. At this point... Elections have all kinds of things that happen in them. And I really want to get ahead of this story before the tickleheads that I just referred to from the president on down start to frame this as, see, we told you the system was broken and corrupt.
5: New Jersey,
4: right. It is not. Let us be clear. It is not broken nor any corruption. This is the process at work. The system caught the mistake.
0: See, but here's the problem, Michael Steele. You're trying to be defensive about this, but the system didn't work because they never should have been registered to vote. This is the problem with the motor voter legislation. It goes back to the 1990s. The late Senator Paul Coverdale from Georgia was a huge opponent of motor voter legislation because he foresaw that things like this would happen. If it's happened in New Jersey, the odds are it's happened in other states. Yes, the audits caught that it happened, and reviews of the voter registration caught that it happened, but it shouldn't have happened to begin with. The system actually failed. It didn't work. Now, can you but we have to throw out the elections? No, because it's only a handful of people in the grand scheme of things. Of 1,000,000 vote win for Kamala Harris, 400. And by the way, those 400 people, some were Republicans, some were Democrats, some were unaffiliated. The conspiracy theorists you should also suppress because they're saying 400. It could have been 400,000. No. And you're an idiot if you believe that, because here's why. Because we can see every single person who voted. That it's a public list. You can get the list of who voted. And you can go through the whole roll, and you can verify their citizenship. You can do that. And no one has been able to prove it was more than 400 people. In fact, we know it was 400 people. But they shouldn't have been able to do that, and they should be prosecuted. Even the Trump administration that is ideologically committed to the idea that the 2020 election was stolen, they haven't indicted anybody over it. They haven't. I think there have been 24 max people in the last 5 years who have been prosecuted for voting in elections they weren't registered to vote in because of their lack of citizenship status. They're less than 24 people. It's not common. It is not something that regularly happens. And you don't throw out elections when a handful of people voted and the margin is tens of thousands or millions. But it shouldn't happen to begin with. And there should be a crackdown on the system. And the Democrats are so dogmatically convinced we can have no changes to correct the integrity that the conspiracy theorists manifest. Good for the governor of New Jersey, a Democrat, for calling this out and demanding that it be fixed and holding people accountable. Good for the governor of New Jersey, a Democrat, for doing that because she understands we got to have election integrity in the country. Bad for people saying the system worked because the audits caught the trail, but it never should have happened, and Congress really should act, and there should be bipartisan legislation in order to fix this. And you can't really say you take elections seriously and are committed to the integrity of the election when you're setting up a process where this happens. They've got to fix the motor voter law and stop automatically registering people to vote who get a driver's license because many of those people in blue states aren't even citizens.
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0: Stand by on the phones. I will get to you, I promise, as soon as we get back. This is a short segment. I got to play for you Congressman Schweikert, who was on Fox News. Listen to this.
13: We're borrowing now $93,000 every second over the last 12 months. We're in real trouble. We're pushing up bond prices. Look at the 10-year yield right now. A lot of that, those pricing is because the United States government is on a borrowing binge. And how do we convince the bond markets that we're serious? Well, you're going to burn one of the, in many ways, last reconciliation budgets. We have to do parts of the SAVE Act. We absolutely need that. But we also need to convince the markets that we're actually going to start to at least make a small attempt to get our fiscal house in order.
0: One of the great unspoken costs to future generations of Americans and the current generation is the fiscal calamity that Washington, bipartisan basis, is doing. Every dollar that goes to buy bonds to fund our government is a dollar that does not go into the private sector. And so it reduces investment, it causes economic stagnation, and Schweikert is right on this. And unless the Republicans who claim to be fiscally responsible actually become fiscally responsible, you're going to open the door to more socialism. It is not a coincidence that socialism and calls for socialism fester when inflation is high and interest rates are high. You want to bring down inflation, you want to bring down interest rates, you want to bring down the temperature of the room for the socialists, you got to fix the economy. That includes fixing the spending binge in Washington, D.C. Vision Computers is who we bought a gaming PC for my son, because he wanted a gaming PC, and I'm a Mac guy, and it's been years since I worked on Windows computers. I used to be able to figure him out, not anymore, and I needed someone who he could rely on. So we got him a gaming PC for Vision Computers. He's going to take it off to college. They spent time with him asking what he wanted in his computer. They made it upgradable for him to take to college with him, and he's got their tech support. He can call them in 15 seconds or less, get a live human being on the phone, and they answer any questions for him. They helped him get his email going. 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
22: A cold front approaches the area today, and that means you need to keep the umbrella handy. Showers and storms will be possible for the rest of the work week. Today, it's mainly late-day showers and storms. High temperatures are around 90. Widespread rain and storms is likely overnight tonight. Temperatures will fall into the lower 70s. And we'll have scattered showers and storms Thursday, especially the first half of the day, with highs in the upper 70s. I'm meteorologist Amy Wilmoth in the NCN Weather Center.
23: 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We've got you by the ears.

0: Six figures out of law school, and they were at the top of the class, and they were on law review, and they were working 100 hours a week, and one of them committed suicide. And I had it easy. I was 40 to 60 hours a week, and I knew ultimately I didn't want to be a lawyer, and started redstate.com with some friends and wound up doing that and making more money running a website than I ever did practice law. And I'm still paying on my student loans, by the way. I have not defaulted. I haven't refused to pay. I pay my student loans back $400 every month. I think I got another decade, slightly less than a decade maybe, for a law degree. I still use it in the way I think and write. But, I mean, a lot of kids really do think, and I've tried to tell my kids, you are going to get out of college and you are going to get a job and you are not going to make a lot of money. And if you need some help, I will be in a position probably to help you, but you should get married and you should have a family and you should stop worrying about your money and make it work. Too many people want to put off their family until they get a certain amount of income. And I am telling you from personal experience, and this is God's honest truth, personal experience, you start your family and you will be amazed how your needs will be provided for. It is a real leap of faith, though. It is a real leap of faith. And some people don't have it within them to make the leap of faith. My wife and I had our first child in 2005 while I was still practicing law, and combined our income was less than $75,000 a year. And there will be people now who say inflation, but the cost of living, all that. Yes, there are trials in life, and it is more expensive now than it was then. But when you look at actually the inflation rate, it wasn't that much more expensive than it was then. And we would still be struggling. And yes, it was a struggle. And my wife had to have a mastectomy before we had kids. And so you want to talk about cost. The cost of baby formula has always been expensive. And there were months where we couldn't pay a utility bill because we had to have formula. We had to scrimp and save and cut costs. I literally drove a car that had duct tape holding up the windows. And now I buy a new car every 3 years, and Dave Ramsey hates me for it. He gives me a hard time for it. But I put 100,000 miles on a car every 3 years, and so every 3 years I get a new one because I don't want to be driving to some radio station somewhere in the middle of nowhere where cell phones don't work and have my car die. So I get a new car every 3 years. But I had a car for a very long time that was held together with duct tape, and I'm not making that up. It really was. So I have a very little sympathy for the people who think that they are entitled to some position in life by virtue of their college degree and whatnot. Because I went to college, I got a scholarship, I went to law school, and I struggled. My wife and I struggled. And when she decided because of her health that she needed to stay home and be with the kids, I had to get another job. And you call it luck, you can call it providence, I call it God intervening, reached out and suddenly CNN called one day and said, would you like a job at CNN? And I was making more money than I had ever made in my life all of a sudden being on TV. And it was I went out and got an application to work at Dillard's to sell suits because I needed another job. My wife's health was not good and she wanted to be home with the kids. She didn't know how long she had it and thankfully, I mean, we're about to have our son graduate from high school this year. It was not easy. No one ever said it would be easy. Life is not fair and life is not easy. And too many kids are getting out of college now and they think they're going to have it easy and they think they're going to make a lot of money. And you're not. You are not going to make a lot of money out of college to begin with. But if you stick with it, you will. And I will tell you a dirty little secret many of you don't want to hear, particularly you young women do not want to hear this. And it's true. I've had to tell my daughter this. People who get married, men and women, make more money than single people. Why is that? Because when you have a partner in life, you can tag team raising your family, and businesses understand that you are a reliable, responsible person, and they reward you with higher salary. Single people do not make as much money as married people because married people are coded for responsible and can take care of themselves and others, and that's what employers want. Get married, stay married, have kids, and life is going to take care of itself. All right, I got to go to Ricky now. Ricky, you are next on the Eric Erickson Show. Welcome, sir.
1: Hey, Eric, I didn't call about that, but you're absolutely right. They're looking for a handout. They're not trying to work for it like it's just going to fall and they left. What I called you about is just get your opinion. I'm a retired Air Force officer, okay, and I'm constantly hearing these numbers as far as this war in Iraq. Iran, okay? You know, other than the munitions that are being fired, everybody that's sitting out there, other and then the hazardous duty pay, everybody's sitting out there is going to get paid whether those ships are out there or not. So where are they coming up with all this money?
0: Yeah,
1: I mean, I'm not, and I know what the government does. They take like your salary, whatever portion of your salary is at that deployment, and they use that as calculating the cost when it's not a real cost because you're going to get paid whether you're there or not.
0: Now, Ricky, you're going to know this better than me. Do you get extra pay if you're in a war zone?
1: If you're in a war zone, you can't get hazardous duty pay.
0: Okay, that's what I thought. Yeah, so I assume that calculation there. But, yeah, a lot of it is fuel costs and munition costs.
1: It's not $1 billion a day.
0: Right.
1: Yeah, now, those are munitions they're firing. So some of those cost $1 million every time you shoot one. And when the planes fly, you gotta fill them up with gas and whatever the cost of munitions are on those. But it's not $1 billion a day.
0: Yeah, look, I you make a lot of sense here, and it's something I hadn't thought about, but you're right. You may get hazard pay, but you're going to get paid one way or the other. The ships are going to be sailing somewhere anyway. But I do think probably, yeah, the missile costs, the drone costs, the aviation fuel for the planes in the air. But, this is government money, and I don't necessarily know that it's actually right. And I suspect, Ricky, probably one of the things they're doing is they're saying it's this extraordinary cost. Please give us more money when it is not necessarily the extraordinary cost that they thought that they had. So, Ricky, you make a lot of sense. I have a hard time disputing that regard. Because they're getting paid anyway, and the ships are sailing regardless. I do think it's the planes in the air and the bombs and the ordnances. And I'm beginning to believe, people, that one of the reasons we are not unleashing hell on Iran, as the president has claimed, is maybe we really do have a munitions shortage. Maybe, possibly, we do. And as a result, that's what's going on. I'm really starting to wonder if maybe we really are short arms.
2: When the truth seems hazy, Eric will clear the way. It's the Eric Erickson Show.
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0: Welcome. It is Eric Erickson here. Let's go back to the phones. Billy, you are up next. Welcome.
7: Eric, this is Billy. I got some good friends who are Democrats, and I can't figure out for the life of me why they insist on being on the wrong side of every issue. Can you help me out?
0: Oh, they think they're right. Absolutely, they think they're right, and they are in a feedback loop, epistemic belief system that everything they do is right. They are affirmed on a daily basis by CNN and MS Now that they are accurate. The New York Times does, academia does. So they're in a bubble, Billy. That's the problem. Is they are in a bubble where truth doesn't matter. It's the talking points of the day. And frankly, I mean, people on the right fall into this as well. The number of times I am told things on my own side that are not true is a problem. It's a real problem. So I hope that we can, I mean, that's, I know I have hate listeners from the left. They've even, some of them started subscribing to my daily show notes email. And part of my job is to disabuse them of the fiction that they live in and present them with actual reality. But people on the left really are convinced of the righteousness of their beliefs because the people on TV tell them the same thing. It's just intriguing. So now, I got to move on because I do actually want to talk about the Iran situation. This goes back to Ricky's comment on the money. Why are we pulling punches in Iran still? The president is now saying he may blow up civilian infrastructure in Iran. Why aren't we blowing up the energy production and the bridges and the railroads, as he's been saying for months we were going to do? What is going on? I'm starting to wonder if there really is a munitions shortage, and we should talk about all of that and more. I'll take your phone calls as well when we come back. 877-973-7425 is the phone number. 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
9: News this hour at Town Hall. I'm Bob Agnew in Washington. President Trump departing Joint Base Andrews today for Dover Air Force Base to take part in the dignified transfer of four American soldiers killed last week in the Iran War. Asked by reporters about how he planned to address the families.
10: All I'm going to say is we love you. We love your child, and that's what they are to them. They're their children. There's no games, no nothing. That's their child. And all you can do is throw out your heart.
9: The president says each of the deceased had spoken recently about the need to prevent the Islamic Republic from obtaining nuclear weapons. The president, highlighting what he says, will be an investment in America's future.
11: President Trump is set to speak at a Georgia high school Wednesday to promote his new Trump accounts. The program provides a $1,000 investment for eligible children born during his second term. President Trump says the accounts could help lift children out of poverty by giving young Americans a head start on building wealth. Willie Nelson, Washington.
9: Tropical storm Bertha crept along the Gulf Coast toward the edge of Louisiana today, spitting off strong winds far from its center, enclosing beaches stretching all the way from Florida to Mississippi. The storm was expected to lose strength through the rest of the week, but forecasters warning it still could produce damaging winds and coastal storm surges to boot. The GOP is optimistic after some big primary wins in Arizona last night. We get more from correspondent Laura Winters.
12: Republicans are looking to turn Arizona red, and it could happen. A clean sweep of the state for Trump-backed candidates. Congressman Andy Biggs winning his primary and will now face Democrat Governor Katie Hobbs in November. Other notable races in District 1, President Trump endorsed former NFL kicker Jay Feely, and he won. In District 4, Democrat socialist Kai Newkirk, who wants to abolish ICE, lost to four-time incumbent Greg Stanton. Laura Winters reports.
9: On Wall Street, the Dow is up 90 points, the NASDAQ down by 81. More on these stories at Town Hall.
13: NCN News, I'm Melissa Vail. AP Washington correspondent Sagar Magani reports Ukraine's shaken up its top military brass.
14: Ukraine is shaking up its military leadership as the Russia war continues after nearly 4.5 years. Kyiv's army has made significant progress this year, but under public pressure, President Volodymyr Zelensky has fired his top general, who was in a rift with the defense minister. Both men have now lost their jobs. Kremlin spokesman Dmitry Peskov says the changes show Ukraine's trembling within, and they won't change the front line. There's no sign either side is closer to a peace deal.
15: I don't know if the term is pressing. We're going to talk about it.
14: Secretary of State Marco Rubio says he'll meet tomorrow in Manila with Russian counterpart Sergei Lavrov, who says Moscow wants to know what President Trump meant in recently saying a war settlement is getting close. Sagar Meghani, Washington.
13: U.S. President Donald Trump has warned that the U.S. will destroy one bridge or power plant each time Iran shoots at a ship in the Strait of Hormuz. Trump's latest threat on Wednesday to target civilian infrastructure came as the unpopular war spirals with no clear off-ramp. Health researchers are now reporting a total of 561 cases of stomach-churning cyclospora in North Carolina. During a virtual briefing, epidemiologist Carl Williams says no one specific source has been found in North Carolina.
16: Our thought is that it's likely, maybe probable, that there are multiple vehicles for cyclospora. It's not a single source or a single food product from a single company.
13: A woman and two convicted felons were among five people arrested in Fayetteville after a raid uncovered drugs, guns, and weapons of mass destruction at a home this week, police said. You're listening to NCN News.

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2: The unsettled weather pattern will continue for the rest of the work week. Today, it's mainly late-day showers and storms. High temperatures are in the low 90s. Scattered showers and storms become more widespread and likely overnight tonight. Temperatures will fall into the lower 70s. And scattered showers and storms are possible again Thursday, especially the first half of the day, and it's cooler with highs in the upper 70s. I'm meteorologist Amy Wilmoth in the NCN Weather Center.
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1: Ladies and gentlemen, don't forget, text DONATE to 33777. Help fight childhood cancer. 100% of your money goes to cancer research and the care of kids with cancer. It's a great nationwide cause. It is for the number two research facility in the nation fighting childhood cancer. I will be doing the show tomorrow. I will be doing 6 hours of radio. I'll be doing this show. I will be doing part of the Carathon with my flagship station, WSB in Atlanta, raising money to fight childhood cancer. And then on Friday, I'm going to be out focusing the whole day on raising money for childhood cancer. And then I'm on vacation next week. We have not had a family vacation this year. And this is my son in 2 weeks starts his senior year of high school. And I thought we need to. Normally we would go to Hilton Head. And my wife has been begging us to go to the mountains. She wants to ride her Harley in the winding mountain road. Hilton Head is not motorcycle friendly, although I love it. One day I want a beach house in Sea Pines at Hilton Head if I win the lottery or sell a kidney and part of my liver. But we will be, we've got we entered an Airbnb on top of a mountain that looks out over Lake Burton. And it's going to be a relaxing week. I need it. I have had my 40th trip on Delta for the year. 40 plane rides, and it is July 22nd today as I'm on the air. That's a lot of plane trips in a year, and I love you, Delta, but I'm actually really tired of seeing you people. I would much prefer to spend time with my family. I travel comfortably and I tend to travel first class and go through the private terminal at the Atlanta airport so I don't have to see people and get yelled at while I'm peeing. But I'm exhausted from being on airplanes this year already. My schedule is dependent on Delta's schedule. And if I'm going to Oklahoma or Missouri and places and Delta doesn't have big hubs there, it's, you got to stay overnight or multi-day trips. And I've loved coming. This is not a complaint about coming to your affiliates because I love seeing you guys and meeting the listeners, but I'm just kind of tired of living my life based on Delta's flight schedule. And it's going to be nice to have a week off. Now, when we come back, I want to take more of your phone calls, 877-973-7425. We got more we've got to talk about, too, including a lot of domestic policy, and the president has issued some statements on Iran. I'll get that audio for you. First, I got to tell you about Perfectly Snug and my Perfectly Snug mattress topper. 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I had the timer. I was up late and had the timer already on for Perfectly Snug to stop, so I put the sheet on the bed. The fitted sheet is like, what is going on here? 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
10: A cold front approaches the area today, and that means you need to keep the umbrella handy. Showers and storms will be possible for the rest of the work week. Today, it's mainly late-day showers and storms. High temperatures are around 90. Widespread rain and storms is likely overnight tonight. Temperatures will fall into the lower 70s. And we'll have scattered showers and storms Thursday, especially the first half of the day, with highs in the upper 70s. I'm meteorologist Amy Wilmoth in the NCN Weather Center.
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1: Welcome back. It is Eric Erickson here. While we're on the subject of Iran, I want to play for you some audio. This is from the chairman of the Joint Chiefs, Dan Kane, talking to Congress.
12: On July 22nd, 1940, General George C. Marshall said, and I quote, "For almost 20 years, we had all of the time and almost none of the money. Today, we have all of the money and no time." His words resonate powerfully with me today as we find ourselves in a somewhat similar situation. I've come to you today to request the necessary funds while in the window of opportunity, while time is still on our side. The United States of America faces a global list of military challenges in the Middle East, in Europe, in the Pacific, both nuclear and non-nuclear challenges, and the continued threat of terrorism. We find ourselves living and leading in complex and dynamic times. Our adversaries are aligning in their interests, creating simultaneous challenges across multiple domains. They are sharing intelligence, combat capabilities, and technology. Technology that is accelerating the speed of war. It is an imperative that Americans understand that the character of war is changing. Advances in technology are fundamentally and irreversibly changing the way we fight, which necessitates capital to properly arm America's military. Rapid advancements in AI, autonomous systems, deliver critical technological advantages to our national defense and simultaneously introduce unprecedented strategic vulnerabilities and uncertainty across the world, to include right here at home. The low barrier to entry created by affordable, ubiquitous, unmanned systems means our adversaries, rogue actors, state and non-state actors, and violent extremists have access to disruptive and potentially lethal technologies at scale. We've seen this in Ukraine, and we must adopt elements of this fight for our future fights.
1: That's the chairman of the Joint Chiefs of Staff, Dan Kane, talking to the United States Senate for budget appropriations requests. We got to stay on our A game. And there are some members of the United States Congress, Democratic members, who do not want to fund not just the war effort, but they don't want to fund the military. Now, just so you understand what's going on here, and let me, I got a

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0: You know, maybe the last time that New York and California have a chance of changing the trajectory of where their states are headed. We'll check in with Steve Hilton later. We got to get Bruce Blakeman on the show, Linda. I want to get him on. We'll check in with all things Simple Man, self-proclaimed Bill O'Reilly. He apparently had a big fight with Chris Cuomo. I'm still angry to this day at Andrew Cuomo, what he did in New York with COVID. I'm apoplectic still about it.
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23: A cold front approaches the area today, and that means you need to keep the umbrella handy. Showers and storms will be possible for the rest of the work week. Today, it's mainly late-day showers and storms. High temperatures are around 90. Widespread rain and storms is likely overnight tonight. Temperatures will fall into the lower 70s. And we'll have scattered showers and storms Thursday, especially the first half of the day, with highs in the upper 70s. I'm meteorologist Amy Wilmoth in the NCN Weather Center.
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0: I-25 now till the top of the hour, 800-941-SEAN, if you want to be a part of the program. Look, here's a hard truth. Numbers don't lie. And, you know, we've been tracking the price of the S&P 500. Gold and silver, if you look over the last 5 years between January 2022, May 2026 peaks, the results are pretty staggering. S&P 500 up a healthy 45%. Gold up 110%. Silver, a staggering 415%. I did not see that coming. So here's the question. Are you holding the right assets? This is where it is, you know, it literally pays to be diversified. When I first started to save money, somebody told me, just put a percentage of your savings in gold and silver. And I've kind of done it my whole life. And this is where our my friends, and I'm a customer of Goldco, come in, and my partners, because they're on the show. I found them to be the best metals company out there. They're offering you, my audience, because they like an educated population, a gold and silver kit, show you the ropes, educate you about the power of gold and silver, so you can make informed decisions, and you can also qualify for an extra 10% in bonus free gold or silver just for getting started. 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One more time, 855-815-GOLD today. All right, so I don't think Linda wants me to say pimple one more time. I think Linda's very upset over the phrase. I'm not, why, when did you become, you know, sensitive Sally all of a sudden? Where did that come from?
28: I am not never engaging.
0: What does that mean? That's a first too.
28: It's so gross.
0: Okay, have you ever had a pimple in your life? I mean, come on, be real.
28: Yes, but do we need to discuss it? It's so gross. Ew, gross. Gross, on so many levels.
0: You of all people. I mean, if I would ever how many F-bombs do you think you drop a day? You're the only person for 10 years, you know, and running, tried to give up cussing for Lent, and you fail within an hour every time you try.
28: That's true, which is why this year I surrendered and I gave up chocolate.
0: Okay, which, by the way, was a layup for you and not a big deal. Let's stop. Let's, you know, give up the one thing that actually... Okay, so you can't give up the one thing that you just cling to. And I'm not buying... You sound like a liberal when you do this, because then you're saying that you have no control over yourself, and I'm not buying
28: that.
0: It's
28: the meanest thing you've ever said to me. Don't say that to me.
0: No.
28: Please.
0: I'm saying it because it's true.
28: No,
0: if you
28: it's not
0: put
28: true.
0: Your mind, if you put your mind towards giving up, let's say just give up the F-bomb this time. Why don't we start with one word? We can move on from there. Why don't you give up
28: it's
0: that
28: impossible.
0: Word?
28: There's way too many liberals, and they're far too annoying for me to give
0: gosh.
28: Up any swearing. That's why
0: it
28: the baby Jesus asked me to do it.
0: Okay. Liberals make excuses, and you sound like a liberal. You're making an excuse.
28: I'm not making an excuse. I'm giving a reason. It's a very different thing.
3: How about if the SAVE Act is passed, she'll give it up?
0: No.
28: Oh, my God. I would totally give it up for the SAVE Act. Yes.
0: Okay.

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4: We'll check in with all things Simple Man Bill O'Reilly. Steve Hilton is gaining ground in California. That's all coming up. And your calls, 800-941-SHAWN, straight ahead. I know the headlines move on, but the heartache and the aftermath of being hit by Iran and their proxies, you know, and the terror and the fight for survival, that does not go away. 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And that's where our friends at the International Fellowship of Christians and Jews are needed. 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
7: News this hour at Town Hall, I'm Bob Agnew in Washington. It has to be done. That sober assessment today from President Trump as he prepared to depart for Dover Air Force Base. That's where he oversaw the dignified transfer of four American soldiers killed last week in the war with Iran.
8: They said, and they, all of them said very strongly, we cannot let Iran have a nuclear weapon. They won't have a nuclear weapon. So we're going to honor them. And one of the hardest things to do, for me, it's one of the hardest things to do as a president. But has to be done.
7: It was a political victory for the president on Tuesday. That's when his endorsed candidate, Andy Biggs, captured the GOP nomination for Arizona governor.
9: Congressman Andy Biggs has won the Republican nomination for Arizona governor. Biggs overwhelmingly defeated fellow Congressman David Schweikert in the primary. He'll face Democratic Governor Katie Hobbs in what could be one of the closest governor races in November. Biggs is a fierce ally of President Trump and was endorsed by the president. Democrats are locked in a close primary contest in a battleground U.S. House district. Emergency physician Amish Shah is leading Marlene Golan Woods for the chance to take on Jay Feely, the former Arizona

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7: Keep the umbrella handy as rain chances will continue as we head into the weekend. Showers and thunderstorms are likely tonight. We could have some heavy rain that could lead to some localized flooding. Temperatures will fall into the low 70s. We'll have scattered showers and storms on and off Thursday. We do have the threat for some flooding with highs only in the upper 70s. And another round of showers and storms likely on Friday with highs in the lower 80s. I'm meteorologist Amy Wilmoth in the NCN Weather Center.
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6: Look at this. The University of New Hampshire releases a poll today showing AOC leading the field to potential 2028 candidates, followed by former Transportation Secretary Pete Buttigieg. And according to the data, she has 22%, Buttigieg 21%, Harris 5%, no-show Governor Newsom, Mark Kelly, Bernie Sanders, you know, have less than 10% each. Oh, poor Gavin. He's going to have a meltdown when he sees this poll.
7: Yeah, and what do they all have in common, Sean? They have millions of dollars. Well, yes, and they have millions of dollars spent on them and invested into them onto, you guessed it, social media. So they're seen, they're recognized, they have face and name value. What they don't have is any other kind of value. They're morally vapid. They're politically vapid. They don't know anything about the legislative process or body. It's just a face, period.
6: I'm telling you right now, Bernie Sanders, who is second only to Donald Trump in helping people win primaries this election, midterm election season, along with AOC, has been preparing AOC for a run. And I think it's 2028. And if she runs, I predict her odds of winning are very high.
7: And I predict her odds of falling flat on her face are very high. And I look forward to watching
8: her. But will that improve her bone structure?
6: I think she looks fine. Don't get me in trouble, Ethan. Really? Stop. But my prediction is you have to hope that the fall and the Kamala word salad moment comes after she has the nomination. All right, our friends at Sig Sauer, they are celebrating 250 years of freedom. They have an exciting summer promotion. 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
5: News this hour from Town Hall. I'm Keith Peters in Washington. A major nuclear agreement is set to be signed with a key ally in the Middle East. Willie Nelson reports.
6: The U.S. and Saudi Arabia have reached a commercial agreement allowing American companies to operate civilian nuclear power facilities on Saudi soil. The deal could support artificial intelligence data centers and other energy needs. It is expected to be signed soon and could irritate Iran, which insists on its own right to a civilian nuclear program. Willie Nelson, Washington.
5: President Trump went to Dover Air Force Base today to participate in the dignified transfer of four American soldiers who were killed last week in the Iran conflict. The president told reporters Americans support the war with Iran.
7: Well, Americans aren't against the war. A poll just came out. Americans don't want high gasoline prices, but they're not against the war. That just came out loud and clear in a poll. Nobody wants Iran to have a nuclear weapon. You want Iran to have a nuclear weapon? You think it's good? Go ahead.
5: President Trump-backed Republican candidates in Arizona swept the state's primaries last night.
8: President Trump and the late Charlie Kirk both had endorsed Congressman Andy Biggs, and he won his primary for governor. He will face the current Democrat governor, Katie Hobbs, in November. In District 1, which covers northeastern Maricopa County and is the wealthiest district in Arizona, the president endorsed former NFL kicker Jay Feely, and he won. And to the much-watched District 4, which includes the Phoenix suburbs of Tempe and Mesa, Democrat socialist Kai Newkirk lost by 30 points to four-time incumbent Greg Stanton. Newkirk believes in sanctuary cities and wanted to abolish ICE. Laura Winters reporting.
5: On Wall Street, the Dow down by 6 points. The NASDAQ dropped 146. The S&P 500 lower by 10. Oil trading near $86 a barrel. More at townhall.com.
9: NCN News, I'm Melissa Bale. AP correspondent Julie Walker reports a trial date is set for Nicolas Maduro's U.S. drug trafficking case.
10: Former Venezuelan President Nicolas Maduro and his wife will go on trial in New York June 1st of next year on drug trafficking charges. The Maduros were in court as the federal judge made that decision Wednesday. Their lawyers continuing to object to the U.S. government going into Venezuela and snatching them from power. Protesters were also outside court with the same complaint.
11: Free the Maduro from the fall.
10: President Trump repeatedly defends the raid, calling Maduro a narco-terrorist, flooding the U.S. with illicit drugs. Meanwhile, Maduro did not speak during the 15-minute hearing. Both have pled not guilty. They face potential life prison sentences if a jury agrees that they were part of a conspiracy to send cocaine into the U.S. Julie Walker, New York.
9: The House will try to advance a Republican-only $95 billion budget proposal, a long-shot effort to fund the Iran war and other White House priorities. Speaker Mike Johnson is working Wednesday to push it over Democratic objections as a GOP priority for the midterm elections. Pender County commissioners heard concerns about property taxes, home values, affordable housing, and access to drinking water during a town hall meeting Tuesday evening in Burgaw, though only a handful of residents attended. Commissioner Jimmy Tate told WWAY in Wilmington he was disappointed by the low turnout.
11: I wonder how they lost trust in our county government. I wonder how they believe that we're not approachable or listening to them. I believe that when we have a town hall meeting, we should have way more people show up to meetings.
9: A Goldsboro native will be remembered during services this week after he was among eight who died in a B-52 crash during testing in California last month. Major Alexander SMO Davis served with the 419th Flight Test Squadron. 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
2: This is Steve Woodward teeing off. Oh, the vivid memories of summer jobs of my youth. I mowed lawns, scooped ice cream, washed dishes in a hotel. I waited tables, triumphantly returning to a Marriott hotel near Dulles Airport where I toiled loading dishes. I served pilots and flight attendants, marveling about their exotic destinations. Elizabeth Taylor popped in one night. Like many traditions, teen summer jobs are in jeopardy. About one-third of American 16 to 19-year-olds were employed last summer, down from a peak of about 60% in the late 1970s. Last summer delivered the lowest teen employment rate in nearly 80 years. Culprits? Lazier? Social media-addicted kids? Likely. And jobs going to illegal immigrants or AI. But the major factor is Democrat minimum wage laws like California's absurd $20 an hour fast food minimum. Its consequence? Restaurant owners dramatically understaffing. Its regular minimum wage is nearly $17, on par with Colorado, Connecticut, Illinois, Maryland, New Jersey, New York, and Washington State. Summer jobs teach life lessons and deliver the unrivaled feeling that arrives on payday. The solution is simple, Democrats. Lower minimum wages for teens. I'm Steve Woodward, nostalgically teed off.
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7: Keep the umbrella handy as rain chances will continue as we head into the weekend. Showers and thunderstorms are likely tonight. We could have some heavy rain that could lead to some localized flooding. Temperatures will fall into the low 70s. We'll have scattered showers and storms on and off Thursday. We do have the threat for some flooding with highs only in the upper 70s. And another round of showers and storms likely on Friday with highs in the lower 80s. I'm meteorologist Amy Wilmoth in the NCN Weather Center.
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7: All right, that's going to wrap things up for today. John Fetterman tonight, Ted Cruz tonight, Jim Jordan tonight, Clay Travis tonight. Interestingly, the Colorado governor, Jared Polis, and he and I have had a few shootouts over the years. He is upset over the new direction of a radicalized Democratic Party. We'll get his thoughts on that. Set your DVR tonight, Hannity, 9 Eastern on the Fox News Channel. We'll see you tonight, back here tomorrow. Thank you for making this show possible. 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
13: This hour from Town Hall, I'm Keith Peters in Washington. There's no let-up in U.S. strikes on Iran.
14: The U.S. military completed an 11th night of strikes on Iran. Central Command saying the latest targets included aircraft hangars and drone storage sites. Iranian air defenses activated near the capital, Tehran, and Iran's state-run news agency reported explosions in half a dozen provinces. Before those strikes, Iran's interior minister had traveled to Pakistan, a key mediator. But at the White House Tuesday, President Trump told reporters,
15: "Until they're ready to meet in a meaningful way, we have no interest."
14: And the conflict appears to be widening. Yemen's Houthi rebels declaring a naval blockade of Saudi Arabia. I'm Ben Thomas.
16: Ukraine is pushing on with its fight against Russia under new military leadership.
17: President Volodymyr Zelensky fired his commander-in-chief after public pressure. This change follows a rift between the outgoing army chief and defense minister, both of whom lost their jobs. The new army chief, Major General Mykhailo Drupataia, is part of a new generation of Ukrainian generals. Zelensky has tasked Drupataia with updating the defense strategy. Street protests in Kyiv demanded the return of the tech-savvy defense minister, Mykhailo Fedorov. Meanwhile, Ukrainian drones have struck warehouses in Russia, targeting facilities they say are being used for drone production. I'm Charles Deledesma.
16: The House adopted a Republican-only $95 billion budget proposal, a long-shot effort to fund the Iran war and other White House priorities. Speaker Mike Johnson worked Wednesday to push it over objections from Democrats and some GOP holdouts as priority before the midterm elections. The package includes $73 billion for the Pentagon and other national security needs. On Wall Street, the Dow by 6 points, the Nasdaq dropped 146, the S&P lower by 10. More at townhall.com.
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20: The U.S. Trade Representative Jameson Greer says today he is confident that fresh U.S. tariff threats on Canada will not jeopardize trade relations with the United States' northern neighbor, but he offered no sign that negotiations with Ottawa have advanced. Here's a hack attack that only adds to some of the apprehension surrounding artificial intelligence technology.
21: OpenAI confirms its AI system without any outside direction apparently hacked into another AI company. Last week, AI startup Hugging Face detected an intrusion into its data processing systems. Hugging Face's co-founder says the attack was from an AI agent, noting it was mind-blowing that it happened autonomously, while adding there was no malicious intent from OpenAI.
20: That is Rich Thomason reporting. U.S. stock indexes barely budge after oil prices climbed another 3% on Wall Street. With the Wall Street Business Report, I'm Bob Agnew.
16: News and analysis at townhall.com. It's a hack attack that only adds to some of the apprehension surrounding artificial intelligence technology.
21: OpenAI confirms its AI system without any outside direction apparently hacked into another AI company. Last week, AI startup Hugging Face detected an intrusion into its data processing systems. Hugging Face's co-founder says the attack was from an AI agent, noting it was mind-blowing that it happened autonomously, while adding there was no malicious intent from OpenAI. Rich Thomason reporting.
16: The man who was convicted of trying to kill Salman Rushdie is on trial again. Prosecutors and defense lawyers gave opening statements Wednesday in Hadi Matar's federal terrorism trial in Buffalo, New York. The Booker Prize-winning Rushdie is expected to testify later this week. He was stabbed on a lecture stage in 2022. More at Town Hall.
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23: The trend for unsettled weather will continue for the rest of the work week. Scattered showers and storms are likely tonight, and we could see some pockets of heavy rain. Temperatures will fall into the low 70s. We'll have scattered showers and storms on and off throughout the day on Thursday. High temperatures are cooler in the upper 70s. And we still have scattered showers and thunderstorms in the forecast Friday, with high temperatures in the lower 80s. I'm meteorologist Amy Wilmuth in the NCN Weather Center.
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0: Hello, America. 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Our number, 877-381-3811. 877-381-3811. I hope you're well. We have a little issue here in the great state of New Jersey. The software vendor that the governor blamed there for the glitches that wound up registering to vote 6,600 non-citizens. She blamed the software company. The vendor says, we had nothing to do with it. Wow. We had nothing to do with this. Just the News reports the New Jersey government and its vendor now publicly dispute who was supposed to catch an error that allows thousands of non-citizens to register to vote, raising direct questions about the integrity of the safeguards for voters. And they're told they can trust these safeguards, right? Just hours after New Jersey Governor Mikey, is it Mikey or Mickey? I guess it's Mikey. Cheryl blamed a, it's Mikey? Mikey Cheryl blamed a software glitch for thousands of non-citizens being registered to vote. The software company involved said, that's not us. Edemia, the software vendor for the New Jersey Motor Vehicle Commission, issued a statement saying it was the responsibility of the state government, which is completely controlled by Democrats, to verify eligibility to vote. Edemia works with the New Jersey Motor Vehicle Commission, they said, and has for more than 40 years to support the process through which eligible individuals may indicate their interest in registering to vote when applying for or renewing a driver's license or state-issued identification card. Edemia's role is to transmit information through motor vehicle system. That's what they said in a statement to Just the News. The voter registration information is transmitted to the New Jersey Department of State Division of Elections, which is ultimately responsible for verifying eligibility to vote. Information submitted by Edemia must still be validated and adjudicated by the Division of Elections. Now, that makes a lot of sense, actually. The vendor's not the one validating the information. They don't have the information to check the registrant, right? The election office of the state does. And that's what they're saying. We convey the information, but they have to check it. These individuals answered no when asked on a keypad whether they were a U.S. citizen when applying for driver's licenses and ID cards. But through no fault of their own, the system registered them anyway, said Governor Fraud. Cheryl. Cheryl also said the errors occurred under the previous administration, Phil Murphy, who was a complete loser and schmo. So we got to get to the bottom of this. We got to get to the bottom of this, and apparently the Department of Justice wants to get to the bottom of this. Here's the New York Post. DOG launches probe into how New Jersey put 6,600 non-citizens on voter rolls. Gives Governor Sherrill a five-day deadline. The DOG is demanding that New Jersey Governor Mikey Sherrill fork over key data about the 6,600 non-citizens who erroneously registered to vote, including their names. Yesterday, Sherrill blamed a serious software error on the state's motor vehicle system involving French tech company Edemia for the mishap that led to roughly 400 non-citizens voting. Imagine this stuff going on throughout the country, seriously. Imagine this going on throughout the country. I'm sure it does. Assistant Attorney General Harmeet Dhillon, who helms the DOJ's Civil Rights Division, soon thereafter blasted out a missive outlining her demands for the investigation, including the nationalities, registration dates, and other key information for the 6,600 people. Good for her. Dhillon gave the state a five-day deadline to turn over that information. Non-citizens are not allowed to vote in federal elections, obviously. The DOJ also cited the debacle in its ongoing lawsuit against the Garden State seeking access to voter roll data. Voter roll data. The federal government has a right to look at the state voter roll data, and the state is supposed to update it every few years, as I mentioned to you. You have blue states that are not doing this. California's been sued over it. And obviously New Jersey's being sued over it. I bet New York's being sued over it. It's intentional. The DOJ also cited that debacle in this lawsuit. Now, the Trump administration has a long history of weaponizing the Justice Department for political purposes, attempting to overturn election results, says Sean Higgins, a spokes idiot for the idiot governor. The idiot governor. Josh Gottheimer, Democrat, North Jersey, also penned a missive Wednesday demanding the heads of the GSA and the OMB conduct a full review of IDEMIA's federal contracts. IDEMIA runs systems such as TSA PreCheck and driver's license programs in most states. Governor Sherrill revealed that the state has hired an outside group, CSG, to investigate the matter, which will ostensibly look into failures on the state side as well. This should be done in every state. It certainly should be done in every state that has not reviewed its voting rolls and does not intend to review its voting rolls as required by federal law. As required by federal law. Okay. That's the update. Now, the update is the vendor denies any wrongdoing, and I think the vendor's probably right. The vendor doesn't have the data to cross-check. It is delivering the data that it's contracted to deliver to the Department of Elections in New Jersey. That's what it's doing. That is obviously what it's supposed to do. Incredible. We can't even get elections right, especially in these blue states. Look at California. What a complete disaster that is because of all the concoctions that they've created in order to get around voter fraud and basically legalize it. I mean, who counts ballots a week after an election? Who has voter harvesting where third parties can go out and collect ballots from people who didn't vote? How, did you vote? No, I didn't. Well, how, you know, look at this ballot. I found it on the floor. How are you supposed to catch people doing stuff like that? Seriously. It's almost impossible. And these are all set up to accommodate the Democrat Party. That's it. That's it. Because the Democrats are good at this stuff. They always have been. Cook County, Chicago, you had all kinds of shenanigans going on there. In 1960, you had parts of Texas when the Democrats controlled it. That's how LBJ became a congressman and then a senator. That's how John Kennedy got the election out of Illinois, Cook County. I go on and on. Democrats are good at this stuff. Big cities? Are you kidding me? I'll be right back.
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0: So I can't tell. Are they upset that the DSA doesn't have enough black and Latino members? Are they upset that the communists are kind of anti-black and Latino? What exactly is the beef here? The DSA has backed candidates from minority backgrounds, including two of its most prominent, AOC and Mamdani. A 2021 survey found 85% of the DSA is white. Of course, many of them are just white, wealthy losers. But not alone. There's others, too. So it's not clear what's going on in this, to be perfectly honest with you. What are they upset about? They should be all fighting the communists. But obviously they're not. I'll be right back.
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